Vineyard Worship and The Hidden Place, getting this hour going here on UCB2. Hey, welcome along to the show. Welcome to these early hours, whether you're up working through an overnight shift or simply sitting back, relaxing, maybe you're up with the little one. Well, it's great to have you company. My name's Lydia, and getting to play you some more songs. And this next one by Eric Reverence with More. And after that, well, as we tune our ear to God's Word, our Bible teaching, which is on the way, there's so much more for us to learn, to grow in as we hear this teaching that helps us to stand firm in our faith.

0: Eric reference and more of you God, and going to be diving into God's word now. We're hearing from Life Church Bath, and if your Bible is nearby, if you'd like to grab that, well, we'll be turning to Colossians chapter 3 and verses 12 to 17, thinking about one of Paul's letters to the Colossians church.
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2: We're going to be in the book of Colossians this morning. So we're going to read from chapter 3. I'm going to invite us all to stand as we read scripture. The reason I'm doing this is because this is just as much a part of our worship act as us singing songs. This is God's word given to us. And just as we're standing, this is us just in our heart saying, I'm open to receiving it and declaring God's word to us. So Colossians 3, I'm going to read from verses 12 to 17. I'm reading out of the NIV. Therefore, as God's chosen people, holy and dearly loved, clothe yourselves with compassion, kindness, humility, gentleness, and patience. Bear with each other and forgive one another if any of you has a grievance against someone. Forgive as the Lord forgave you. And over all these virtues, put on love, which binds them all together in perfect unity. Let the peace of Christ rule in your hearts, since as members of one body, you were called to peace. And be thankful. Let the message of Christ dwell among you richly as you teach and admonish one another with all wisdom through psalms, hymns, and songs from the Spirit, singing to God with gratitude in your hearts. And whatever you do, whether in word or deed, do it all in the name of the Lord Jesus, giving thanks to God the Father through him. Amen. Great. So just for some context, Paul is writing this as a letter. This is one of Paul's letters. He's writing it to the Colossian church. Paul didn't found the Colossian church. It was founded by a colleague of his, but he's writing to these people whilst he's in prison in about AD 62. In the previous chapters in Colossians, if you read through the whole of Colossians, you can do it all in one sitting very easily, very comfortably. It's only four chapters long. But in the previous chapters, Paul has been talking about the supremacy of Christ, about how Jesus is above all things. And then he's encouraging the church to stand firm in their faith, to not be shaken by wrong doctrine. And so then we get to this bit, chapter 3. This segment of the letter is all about living in resurrection life. Everyone say resurrection life. I love baptisms. It's such a strong image for us of that resurrection life, because the imagery is as we are buried in the waters of baptism, so then we die with Christ. And as we are pulled out of the Baptist tank, and anyone that's been baptized, you're always grateful that you get pulled out again. As you get pulled back out, it's that symbol of resurrection life, that we've been raised with Christ. And so Paul is talking to the Colossian church about walking in resurrection life and being image bearers of God. Paul's shown that the law didn't have any power to change our hearts. And so whilst the nation of Israel were given the law of Moses, and they spent hundreds of years trying to, sometimes more successfully, sometimes less successfully, live out the law of God, they couldn't do it because their hearts were unable to be changed by the law. It was only when the Spirit came that they really started to be transformed into his image. And so Paul talks like this in verse 1. You've been raised with Christ, so set your hearts on things above, where Christ is, seated at the right hand of God. Set your mind on things above, not earthly things. For you died, and your life is now hidden with Christ in God. When Christ, who is your life, appears, you will also appear with him in glory. This is good news. This is good news. Jesus is coming back. If your hearts have forgotten the fact, let me encourage you today. Jesus is coming back. And we will be transformed into his likeness. It says that when we see him, we will be like him. But Paul, in his letter to the Colossian church, is keen to stress, we're not just waiting for the point of Jesus' return for us to begin that journey of starting to look more like Jesus. That transformation journey starts now. That process of changing, that process of sanctification starts now. And Paul gives this invitation. Verse 5, he says, put to death, therefore, whatever belongs to your earthly nature, sexual immorality, impurity, lust, evil desires and greed, which is idolatry. Because of these, the wrath of God is coming. You used to walk in these ways in the life you once lived. But now, everyone say, but now, you must also rid yourself of all such things as these. Anger, rage, malice, slander, and filthy language from your lips. Do not lie to each other. Pretty easy to agree with, yeah? Are we on board with that? That is, they are all characteristics of our old sinful nature, yeah? They're all characteristics of a life that has not met the transforming power of the Spirit. That's where we were, dead in sin. And Paul is saying, if we have any of these behaviors, it's our responsibility now, put them to death. Put them to death. And instead of these sinful behaviors, Paul gives us a charge to be called into the image or likeness of God. And when we get the language of being transformed into the image of God, we can think all the way back to Genesis 1. And if we think all the way back to the beginning, where the Father first makes Adam and Eve, and it says he gathers together Adam from the dust of the earth, and he breathes his life into him. And in Genesis 1:27, it says, in the image of God, he made them male and female. We are made to be in God's image. And so when Paul's given us this idea of becoming like the image of God, think Genesis 1, to live in the present as the kind of humans we know that we will one day become when Christ returns. So verse 9, he says, since you have taken off your old self with its practices and have put on the new self, which is being renewed in knowledge in the image of its creator. We can think about the Sermon on the Mount, where Jesus is giving us a new way to live as part of his kingdom. So what are the virtues Paul is encouraging us to put on to be in the likeness of Christ? They are this: compassion, kindness, humility, gentleness, patience, forgiveness, thankfulness, and to teach, encourage, and correct one another. But it is quite a challenging list, isn't it? If we think about it in fullness, compassion, kindness, humility, gentleness, patience, forgiveness, thankfulness. On the one hand, it is very warm and fuzzy. On the other hand, it's challenging. For the mature among you, as I read that list, you'll be thinking where you could grow more into these virtues. And for the rest of us, including me, we're thinking about how people that we know could grow more in these virtues. I feel like I'm getting to the stage of life when I hear lists like that, I'm like, they really need to hear that. They really need to hear that. And then the Holy Spirit's like, hi, it's for you, my son. I'm like, oh, I'm still there, still maturing. Alice and I went through a great book called Authentic Relationships, Discovering the Lost Art of One Anothering. It's pretty good, isn't it? Everyone say one anothering. Feels like terrible grammar. I don't know if any English teachers can like highlight how bad that sounds, one anothering. But it was a great book. We went through it with a small group a few years ago. And just as we've read Paul's encouragement to the church to engage with the transforming work of the Spirit in the life of community, in this book, Authentic Relationships, they highlight all of the ways in which the New Testament like calls us up to kind of raise our game and practice the law of love with each other. So in it, they highlight all the times in the New Testament where it talks about one anothering. Everyone say one anothering. Doesn't it feel terrible to say? Is it just me? Here they are. Loving one another, forgiving one another, accepting one another, bearing with one another, being devoted to one another, honoring one another above ourselves, greeting one another, being hospitable to one another, being kind and compassionate to one another, sharing with one another, serving one another, carrying one another's burdens, building up one another, encouraging one another daily. I'm not even done this list. It's getting exhausting. Comforting one another, stimulating one another to love and good deeds, instructing one another, admonishing one another, praying for one another, confessing your sins to one another, being of the same mind towards one another, and submitting to one another. That's word for word. If you go in the NIV translation, that's all the times it talks about how we are to one another. That list of virtues are beautiful and challenging. But I do want to highlight that whilst these things can happen on a Sunday morning, most of them are exercised from the context of community. These things can happen in this Sunday gathering, but most of them happen within the context of community, in the context of the table. The guy who wrote the book, Wayne Jacobson, says this: surprisingly, a Sunday morning service can be one of the loneliest places on earth. Healthy relationships, however, are not created by sitting together in the same building or participating in the same activities, but by capturing Jesus's heart for life-changing relationships. Throughout Jesus's ministry, he demonstrated that the simplest acts of love and friendship could reach the most hardened souls and transform them. I was quite struck by that, that a Sunday morning can be one of the loneliest places. I was talking with an intern in Toronto where we were for 10 years, and we did a lot of meetings. How many of you feel like you've been to a lot of church meetings? You're like, I've invested a lot of time in church meetings. And this guy was involved in the house of prayer there. And there would be a lot of time spent doing this direction. I'm not saying that God lives in the clouds. He doesn't. That's a Greek philosophy kind of thing. But it's just a helpful image just to think about our relationship with God. There was a lot of emphasis put on the upward journey. But when you're doing a lot of church services or a lot of prayer meetings, there's less time maybe that gets spent on the one anothering thing. And he said this to me one day when he was coming to the end of his internship. He said to me, it's a terrible thing to be lonely in the glory. And he walked off and I was kind of shocked, quite rattled, if I'm honest. And I realized if I put it through his perspective, he was living on site and there was quite a big group of young adults that he had access to hanging out with all the time. But I knew he spent a lot of time in the building where we worshipped and that he spent a lot of time doing church services. And so that phrase just really caught in my heart. It's a lonely thing. Like, it's a terrible thing to be lonely in the glory. The idea that we can be engaging with the Lord, but at the same time feeling like there's a deficit of being known to the people around us. And it got me thinking. It really got me thinking. If we're to follow the great commandment, it's to love the Lord with all our heart, soul, mind, and strength, but then also to love our neighbor as ourself. The way that we fulfill the love in the upward journey is also by fulfilling the call to love one another. And so Sundays can be a lonely place. I'm not going to ask you to put your hand up if you found Sunday to be a lonely place. But if I did, I think we might be shocked to see how many people have felt lonely in this space. When we say, please greet each other, there's a lot of warm affection that I see going on, which is beautiful to see. But I do wonder how many of us sitting here, when we say greet each other, you think, oh no, this is the point where I realize how much I don't know the people that I'm in a room worshiping with. It's a challenge for us, isn't it? I remember a number of years ago, Alice and I were going through a very painful time of personal loss. And it was really difficult. It was the hardest thing we'd gone through in our marriage. We were in a lot of grief and struggling to know how to process it. And I remember in that time being in a Sunday morning service and being aware that Alice and I were in the most broken time of our life that we'd experienced thus far. And that we were singing our songs, raising our hands, praying together with a large body of people. And that the vast majority of that room knew nothing about the situation that we were in. However, the community that we fellowshipped with, the small group of people in that room that we would eat with, that we would share the table with, that we would do life groups with, they knew what was going on in our lives. And I remember and feel very moved by the acts of kindness and compassion and gentleness and patience that were demonstrated to us. I remember people leaping out their seats when we told them what was going on in our lives and rushing to sit next to us and put their arms around us and comfort us. I remember the food that people made for us just so we didn't have to think about practical needs. I remember when I would be in our sung times of corporate worship and a close, trusted person would come alongside and read a scripture over me and put their hand on my back. And in that moment, I was empowered to keep lifting up my praise because someone was meeting me where I was. It's such a powerful thing when a community can rally around brokenness and love it to life, because that's how it's designed to work, church. That's how it's designed to work. Our Sunday gatherings are beautiful, but they're apart. They're apart. So we're doing, for if any of you are new to Life Church, you're really welcome. We've been going through this series of tent, table, temple. We've been exploring this idea that our walk with God, our journey of a life of worship happens in some distinct arenas. It happens in the tent, in the personal space, in the intimate space with the Lord. That's where we're practicing things like prayer, our reading of scripture, of doing, going through some of the disciplines like fasting. We've been doing a monthly fast with the church this year. But then we also have the space of the table. That's the space where you gather around and you are eating with people. You are discussing with people. You're chewing through life together. And then we've got the temple. That's our space here where we come. This is a celebration space. This is not a space where we come to get fed. It's a space where we come to bless the Lord and bless each other. Amen. I got like a slightly like, yeah, agreement there. Yes, amen. This is a space not just to be fed, but to come and bless the Lord and bless each other. The majority of our transformation, our discipleship journey, where, you know, as Paul is describing, where we're made into the image of Jesus, it happens in the smaller context, in homes, small groups, around tables. That's where the conversation happens. That's where vulnerability happens. That's where accountability happens. It's where encouragement and forgiveness happens. But while it's true that we do grow in Christ in the context of community, or round tables, if we use that analogy, it doesn't mean that it comes without challenges. If we're honest, we've all experienced times where those virtues that Paul has been talking about in Colossians have been absent, and it can hurt, can't it? It can really hurt. It can erode our desire to gather around the table. I've spoken to many people who are in church, a wider church community, and find Sunday mornings accessible. But when you talk about gathering in a smaller group, they've been around and they've experienced that you can get hurt. There's a bit of relational rough and tumble that happens when you work with humans. Man, humans. And the problem with church is that it's really filled with humans. Apparently, it's fundamentally the point about being a church. It can be much safer to be anonymous, just be part of a crowd, and yet it's the table that is the place where we're encouraged to grow. I want us to think this morning about the context of the table. It means life groups, but it also means the spaces where you are reaching out to others in this community. Just take a look around you. That's all right. You're allowed to look at each other. I've given you instruction. Look around you. These are your brothers and sisters in Christ. I appreciate that the style in which we have evolved our worship expression through the decades means that you're all currently not looking at each other. You're all just staring at me. And whilst I'm lovely to look at and I'm not going to hide it, it's not the object of church. It's to love God and love one another. Not to just look at this beautiful mug, right? It's to love God, to love one another. So as you're looking around the room, these are the people who are your people to gather around with. Yes, in life groups, but also just to have the bravery to say, hey, do you fancy coming over for dinner this week? Do you fancy meeting up for coffee and just praying through something? Would you be up for just opening the scriptures with me? So as we think about that context, I just want us to read through Colossians again. Chapter 3, starting verse 12. Therefore, as God's chosen people, holy and dearly loved, clothe yourselves with compassion, kindness, humility, gentleness, and patience. Bear with one another and forgive one another if any of you has a grievance against someone. This isn't theoretical. This is stuff we actually really have to practice. Forgive as the Lord forgave you. And over all these virtues, put on love, which binds them all together in perfect unity. Let the peace of Christ rule in your hearts, since as members of one body, you were called to peace, and be thankful. Clothe yourselves with compassion, kindness, humility, gentleness, and patience. I love Paul's imagery. It's not like have a go at it. It's not like when you're out and about, if you think about it, think, oh, I'm just going to give it a go. This compassion thing. I can see that they are really distressed and they won't quit being distressed. So I think, you know what? I'm going to pull it out of the tool belt, have some compassion. No, Paul is saying, what does he say? Clothe yourselves. Imagine a big, heavy robe being put on yourself. I don't know if any of you remember being a kid and putting on one of your parents' winter coats. It's like, oh, that's heavy. It's weighty. That's the image Paul's giving us. Clothe yourselves with these things so that you're always mindful of them, so that it's just what you look like. When people see you, they're seeing these things: compassion, kindness, humility, gentleness, and patience. And then he says, bear with one another and forgive one another. Gosh, it's powerful, isn't it? I feel like we could spend a long time talking about forgiveness, but it is just one of the most marvelous keys to living a life that looks like Jesus, that we forgive, period. We just forgive. Forgiveness, if I just go through this quickly, forgiveness is not the same thing as saying that justice has been served. It's not the same thing as saying, I'm willing to trust this person again. What it means is, you owe me nothing. I release you. We think when we don't forgive that we are putting a hook in someone's heart and saying, I'm never letting you off this hook because of the things you've done to me. And all the while we are just not aware that with unforgiveness, the hook is firmly stuck in our own hearts. And that person has the power to pull us this way and that, until we have the grace to say, I forgive you. You owe me nothing. Cuts the line between you. You're free. You're free. Forgiveness is a tricky one, but it's what we're called to. I've already said the fact that us becoming like Christ through community is not without challenge. But in a healthy church community, we can expect to find forgiveness from our brothers and sisters when we make mistakes, which points us to the radical forgiveness of God, which is given us by Christ Jesus. In a healthy church community, as we sit in each other's lives and we actually do life together around the table, as we walk forward together, as we process life together, we can expect that we will make mistakes. We can expect that we will hurt one another, but we can also expect that we will find forgiveness from our brothers and sisters when we make those mistakes. And it's that act which is revealing to them and to the world around us that beautiful forgiveness that we have in Jesus. And then Paul says, over these virtues, put on love. I like that because he's already used the clothing imagery. So this is like another layer. Put on love, which binds them all together in perfect unity. He's highlighting, this is not just a feeling. This love is not just a feeling. It's a commitment to action. Verse 15, let the peace of Christ rule in your hearts, since as members of one body, you are called to peace. Be thankful. Because Paul goes on like this, he says, let the message of Christ dwell in you richly and teach and admonish one another with all wisdom through psalms, hymns, and songs from the Spirit, singing to God with gratitude in your hearts. I mean, admonishing one another, that's a meaty one to go into, isn't it? Do you know, we are not called to judge the world. God's perfectly capable of doing it. He makes it clear, when you see people who are not in Christ, we're not supposed to judge them as though they were in Christ. And yet, with our brothers and sisters that are sat next to us, we are called to call each other into account. And I think, as a church, often we flip it. We look at those people outside the church and think, wow, culture is really going down the pan. It's like people just want to follow their own selfish desires. Yep. Why wouldn't they? Why wouldn't they? But it's actually, we're called to call each other into account, to help admonish and teach and encourage one another through scripture, through songs. I like that. We're not called to judge those outside the church, but for those on the left and right of us, we're meant to help steer each other and keep each other on the right course. Sometimes that is are you sure? And other times it's I've got to tell you, I've got some concerns about this. And at times it's, okay, we need to talk about this coffee this week. But in all these conversations, we are to carry the nature of Christ. And Paul has given us the instruction on how we're meant to interact with one another. What does he say? Compassion, kindness, humility, gentleness, and patience. How many of you want to get steered by people that are carrying those virtues? Yeah, come on. Church, the manner in which we walk matters. We're not just trying to pass through this life being right. As Paul says, we can be charismatic as you like. We can be practicing the gifts of the Spirit, prophesying, full of all knowledge and wisdom. But if we lack love, we have nothing. Put in another way, if we're strong and passionate followers of Jesus, but ignore his command to love the person which is literally sitting on your right and your left, God will find no fruit. He'll find no merit or success in our life. That's a challenging one. So here's the encouragement. We know we're being called into the likeness of Christ. And we know that on a Sunday morning, we're coming to celebrate, but let's be honest, it isn't the context in which we really get shaped and discipled. It's a part of it. It is a part of it. But this is more the celebration. The real heart, the meat of discipleship really happens around the table in conversation, in vulnerability and openness, in opening the scripture and sharing together.
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So many great reminders and great encouragements in the songs that we get to play you, Vertical Worship and Found in You. The other side of that one, we went underneath the surface, our Bible teaching. I do hope that you were encouraged. We're hearing from Life Church Bath over the past few days, and it was all around standing firm in our faith, living in the resurrection life, because we've been raised with Christ. Looking at one of Paul's letters to the Colossians church as we spent some time in Colossians chapter 3. And also just wanted to say thank you to you. If you are tuned in right now, encouraged by the music, the Bible teaching that we just heard, simply thank you for listening, for engaging, and because you make it possible for us to share these valuable resources on air to help more people to encounter God, to encounter his word. And we don't play advertisements on UCB Radio, but we do have 3 appeals a year. And our next one is starting this Saturday, where we love getting to say a massive thank you to our listeners, just like you. Because we're listener supported, we're family funded, and really we couldn't do this without you. So massive thank you to you.

0: What a beautiful new song, Watchmen. It's Brooke Leisurewood, Lauren Daigle, and the new Respects with Watchmen. They're new for our UCB2 playlist for June. And this new song gets based around Psalm 130, verses 5 to 6. I wait for the Lord, my whole being waits. And in his word, I put my hope, more than watchmen wait for the morning. Waiting for the one true God, who we can put our hope in, because he does come through. He does move and work, and he's so attentive. Just as we heard, his ear is so attentive to you. Even if at times it feels like, you know, it doesn't feel like it at times that he is attentive, but he really is attentive, and he is at work, working for your good.
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4: This is Andrew Palau. When we experience sorrows in this life, we should always remember God is compassionate and loving. We never want to forget that in this life, sin produces countless struggles and sorrows, and not everyone has the same amount of faith. Interesting. Some have a little bit of faith. Some have great faith. Regardless, we can count on God to keep all of his promises to us as believers. There are many additional truths in the Bible that give us encouragement. First, listen to this. Life on this earth is only temporal. James 4:14 says, "How do you know what your life will be like tomorrow? Your life, it is like the morning fog. It's here for a little while,

and then it's gone. Here's another. God allows both the godly and the godless to experience trials, suffering, and pain in this life. And we see this in the lives of Ruth. We see it in the life of Job and Jeremiah and so many others. No, this world will not be free of suffering until the Lord makes everything new, the heavens new, the earth new. I very much look forward to those joys and the delights of heaven and the new earth. Think about it. Dwell on it. What about you? Will you do it today?

We do have our latest news at 2 o'clock, just around the corner. And in the next hour, we're thinking about the kindness and the compassion of God. I'll catch you the other side.

It's so lovely to have you company here on UCB2, 6 minutes past two, the very early hours. I do hope that you're keeping okay. Sidewalk Prophets, getting this hour going with that Father Let It Be, and lots more great tunes throughout this hour and over the next few hours. And after this next one, sharing a beautiful story all about how there can be beauty in unexpected places and also beauty at unexpected times.

United and Taya, another in the fireplace here on UCB2. So yesterday we were talking about beauty in unexpected places, and we can also see beauty at unexpected times too. This is another beautiful story where this grieving mother, Keisha Smith, said how she really needed this. She couldn't believe that she had discovered a 3.9 carat white gem at Crater of Diamonds State Park, catching a wave of emotional release and hope following a year of personal loss. She had planned the trip to Arkansas a year ago, joining her boyfriend and brother on the journey from Pennsylvania. Little did she know that she'd be healing from the loss of her son 6 months ago and would have just buried her father the week before departing. And while digging in the dirt, she spotted a heart-shaped, shiny stone, a stunning white diamond, which she named it the Zenobia Liberty Diamond, honouring her grandchildren and the significance of America's 250th year. Diamonds from the Arkansas volcanic pipe naturally feature smooth, round edges and a distinctively high metallic-like surface shine. The general public is used to seeing rough quartz or diamonds from deep shaft African commercial mines, which often look like frosted, milky shards of ice. Park staff verified the gem at the Diamond Discovery Center, confirming its natural authenticity and its weight of exactly 3.9 carats. What a beautiful story. Beauty in unexpected places. Beauty at unexpected times. And things that you can find even in the dirt.

0: Thanks so much for choosing at UCB2. Great to have your company, even in these early hours. Hope you're keeping okay. The word compassion, it's been defined as a feeling of deep sympathy and sorrow for another. Compassion is central to who God is, and really, he is the greatest example of compassion. God is moved with compassion. It's a key word in Isaiah chapter 54 and verse 8. It says, "In a surge of anger, I hid my face from you for a moment, but with everlasting kindness, I will have compassion on you, says the Lord, your Redeemer." Isn't God our greatest example of compassion and kindness? Even when there are trials which we can face, where it can feel like God can hide his face from us. But the truth is that he will never leave us. He will always be there. He's right there for you, with compassion and everlasting kindness.
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2: 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Every day, people call up the UCB Prayer Line with problems, struggles, and anxieties, and you could help them by sharing encouragement and the peace of God as you pray over their situation. It really is life-changing work. 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
3: Hi, my name's Rob Wall, and I'm a speaker, writer, and coach. The power of perspective says that where you sit determines what you see, and what you see determines what you do. And we find this in a story told in the Gospels, where Jesus thanks God for 5 loaves and 2 fish. What's interesting is Jesus and his disciples look at the same amount of food and have 2 different responses. The disciples have an irrational reaction, whereas Jesus has a healthy response. Jesus looks up, gives thanks, and whereas the disciples were complaining about the food, Jesus was praising about the food. Because stress and gratitude can never occupy the same heart. When gratitude moves in, entitlement moves out. So today, can I encourage you to say to God in your heart, "I thank you for what you've given me, and I will work with what you've put in my hands, trusting that in your time and in your way, you'll multiply it and you'll put food in people's mouths, the mouths that you want to feed." It's the power of perspective.

Are there by Jamie Jungoshan and Sailor. And Jamie co-wrote Our Father with Sailor's Todd Smith, along with Jay Spate and Phoebe Scott. During a slow-going songwriting session, it was when Jamie Jungoshan asked the group to take a moment to pray, and she began reciting and singing the Lord's Prayer, when the inspiration that they needed led the group to create the song in under an hour. Now, this song, you know, it may have been wrote in under an hour, but we get to play it time and time again on our playlist, and I do hope that you were encouraged by that one, Our Father.

that one based on Psalm 73. You, Psalm 73, Taking Ground Music, and Elise Horner. So as a family, when we go on holiday, and or when my grandparents go on holiday, or my auntie goes on holiday, we say to each other, make sure to take some photos so that when you come back, that we can all get to, you know, somehow be a bit of a part of the adventure, to get to see the adventure that we've been on through sharing just the joy of the photos. And on the Action for Happiness calendar, well, that is what today's challenge prompt is all about. It says, take a photo of something that brings you joy and share it. So it's Joyful June, the theme for this month, all around looking for what is good. So yeah, you can check out the whole calendar and all the daily actions through their website, actionforhappiness.org/calendar. And what's been bringing you some joy?

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2: Hi, I'm Mike Beaumont from Tees Valley Community Church. Isaiah 49 verse 2 says, "He made my mouth like a sharpened sword. In the shadow of his hand he hid me. He made me into a polished arrow and concealed me in his quiver." Now, I've often thought, what a strange thing to do, to polish an arrow and then hide it in a quiver. Yeah, that's exactly what God did with his son Jesus. He sent him into the world, yet Jesus spent the first 30 years of his life hidden away in Nazareth and the carpenter's workshop. When the right moment came, nothing could stop that arrow from doing its work. Now, maybe you're feeling a bit like an arrow in a quiver today, like things aren't opening up as you'd hoped, or like God's promises seem to be taking forever to come true. Remember the polished arrow principle. You're not being forgotten. You're just being prepared.

We are now making our way toward our latest news, and so much still to be encouraged by. The other side, we've got our Bible teaching, hearing from Speaker Charles Stanley from

Touch Ministries. And you know what? When we become a Christian, when we open the door to Jesus, it doesn't suddenly mean that things will suddenly become straightforward and easy. No, we still have challenges, but we do get to do it all with Jesus, who will always be with us. And we're starting part one of a new series, Following Christ. I'll catch you the other side.

Hey, how are you doing it this Thursday? The early hours. Thanks so much for choosing it to spend some of your time tuned in to UCB2, Hillfields Worship there with Abba Father. It's me, Lydia, keeping you company. And coming at your way is some Bible teaching, but first we've got some more music. Maybe grab a comfy seat, pop the kettle on, and it's a good way to start the day.

0: How Good by Mana Collective playing there, and how good it is that we get to spend some time hearing God's word, playing Bible teaching over the airwaves, all because we're listener supported and it's people like you who make it possible as you engage, as you switch on the radio and tune in. And we're reminded so much of this, especially during our appeal weeks, which our next appeal is starting Saturday, and you play such an important part. Thank you if you've given in the past, or if you will prayerfully consider giving to our next appeal. Well, getting into God's word, we're spending some time in Matthew chapter 4 and starting a new series, part one of Following Christ, as we hear from speaker Charles Stanley. And in today's Bible teaching, we're thinking about what following Jesus actively in our day-to-day lives looks like. As Christians, how can we prioritise a life which reflects Christ to those around us? The Lord doesn't promise us an easy life, but he does promise to be with us through the Holy Spirit.
1: So the question is this: are you a true, genuine follower of Jesus Christ? Not if you're living in sin, not if you're living in disobedience to God, not if you're living in rebellion, not if you've made your own plans, doing your own thing, gratifying your own flesh, satisfying your own needs. Following Jesus is having received him as my Savior. I walk with him, follow him by believing what he says to me and obeying the promptings of the Holy Spirit.
2: Most of us are familiar with the children's game, Follow the Leader. That simple game actually provides a glimpse into the Christian life. Those of us who are believers should keep our leader, Jesus, in sight and imitate him. Today's edition of In Touch, the teaching ministry of Dr. Charles Stanley, begins explaining what it means to follow Christ. Let's listen in to Dr. Stanley's message.
1: Would you declare yourself to be a follower of the Lord Jesus Christ? And if you would, how would you define what following Jesus means when he's no longer here physically? You cannot see him, you cannot touch him, you cannot hear him speak audibly. If you're a follower of Jesus Christ, what changes took place in your life when you started following him? What is in your life today that was not there before you started following him? And what is absent today that was there before you began to follow him? All of our life, most of us have heard that phrase, following Jesus. But I wonder how many of us really and truly know what it means to follow Christ. Now, there are a lot of people who think they're following Jesus when in essence what they're doing is they're simply deciding the kind of lifestyle they want to live, and they want to make sure that there's nothing immoral or dishonest in it. And once they've made the decision, it looks good, then their idea of following Jesus is to ask God to bless what they have already decided they want to do. That's not following Jesus. So what does it mean to follow Christ? What did it cost you to turn your life over to him? What real difference has it made in your life since you started following Jesus Christ? And my friend, are you serious about following Jesus, or is your idea going to church and reading the Bible when the pastor reads it and giving some money and saying some prayers, especially in trouble? Or are you deadly serious about following Jesus Christ? Well, that's the title of this message, and I want to answer some very important questions about that. So if you'll turn to Matthew chapter 4, and I want us to read a very familiar passage about this whole idea of what it means to follow the Lord Jesus Christ. Jesus has been baptized, he went to the wilderness, he's been tempted, now he's come back from the wilderness, and the theme of his message is repent, for the kingdom of heaven is at hand. And then beginning in verse 18 of Matthew chapter 4. And walking by the Sea of Galilee, he saw two brothers, Simon, who was called Peter, and Andrew, his brother, casting a net into the sea, for they were fishermen. And And he said to them, follow me, and I will make you fishers of men. And they immediately left the nets and followed him. And going on from there, he saw two other brothers, James, the son of Zebedee, and John, his brother, in the boat with Zebedee, their father, mending their nets. And he called them. And they immediately left the boat and their father and followed him. What does it mean to be a follower of Jesus Christ? Well, first of all, I want us to talk about the reality of this. How are you and I to be followers of Christ when we cannot see him or audibly hear him speak? Well, before the Lord Jesus Christ left his apostles, you recall in the upper room in the 16th chapter of John, turn there if you will for a moment, that he said to his apostles, I'm going away. He says, in fact, it's absolutely essential for you that I go away. But if I go, I'm going to do something that will compensate for my leaving. And this is what he said. He said, I tell you the truth in verse 7. I tell you the truth, it is to your advantage that I go away. For if I do not go away, the Helper, the Holy Spirit, shall not come to you. But if I go, I will send him to you. Then he says, here's the reason, to convict the world of righteousness, sin, and judgment. Verse 12, I have many more things to say to you, but you cannot bear them now. That is, you won't understand them at this point. But when he, the Spirit of truth, comes, he will guide you into all the truth, for he will not speak of himself or on his own initiative, but whatever he hears, he will speak. He will disclose to you what is to come. He shall glorify me. Now, the Lord Jesus Christ knew that the next day is going to be crucified. He knew that they were going to be upset, discouraged, disillusioned, want to quit and go back to fishing. They've been following him for 3 years, and now he's leaving them. How can we continue to follow someone we cannot see, we cannot touch, we cannot feel, we cannot hear his audible voice? How are we to keep on doing what we've been doing? Peter, James, John, and Andrew, all fishermen there by the sea that day, would never forget what he said when he looked at them and he said, follow me, and I will make you fishers of men. Well, when the Lord Jesus Christ was about to lead them, he said, I'm going to make it possible for you to follow me just as carefully now that after I'm gone as while you have been with me. And this is what he said. He said, I'm sending to you the Holy Spirit. Now, when the Holy Spirit comes into the life of a believer, he comes to indwell on the inside of that believer. And with regard to following Christ, he has three primary responsibilities. He comes to live on the inside of us. First of all, one of his primary ministries is to give us guidance and direction for our life. When you were saved, the Bible says your spirit was made alive. The Holy Spirit comes into your spirit. And it is the Holy Spirit living on the inside of you who gives you direction and clarifies the decision-making process in your life so that you and I are not left here to make up our own mind, to do our own thing, to follow our own will, to make our own plans, but we are to follow the Lord Jesus Christ by following the leadership of the Holy Spirit. That's why he came. Jesus said, there's some things that if I tell you now, you won't understand them. You're not ready to hear them now. But you will be, and the Spirit of God is the one who will teach you. First of all, his responsibility is to give us guidance. The second responsibility of the Holy Spirit indwelling us with regard to following Christ is not only to show me what to do, but to enable me to do it. One of his ministries is the enabling power of the Holy Spirit. Whatever God requires of us, God also assumes responsibility for enabling us to do it. Does he not say, he that calleth thee will also do it? So in following the Lord Jesus Christ, we don't have to figure out what to do. He will show us. In following the Lord Jesus Christ, we don't have to ask, will I be able to do it? But rather, the Spirit who gives us guidance to do whatever he's requiring of us is the same Spirit who will empower us to do whatever God requires us to do. Now, but there's a third thing, and that's this. Sometimes because we get highly influenced by someone else, sometimes in weak moments we make wrong decisions. Sometimes we're not listening as we ought to listen to. And so what happens? We get off course. One of the responsibilities of the indwelling Spirit of God who is our guide is course correction. That is, when he sees us wavering off course, being influenced by the wrong pressures in life, it is his responsibility to convict us of that, to make us aware that we are wandering and drifting away from God's best, his perfect will for our life, and to encourage us and woo us, and if necessary, chasten us and put pressure on us to get us back on course. Because you see, in essence, here is what following Jesus Christ is. Following Jesus Christ is obeying him. Following the Lord Jesus Christ begins with receiving Christ as our Savior, and now having received him as our Savior, walking after him, walking in his way. And how do we do that? First of all, by believing what he says to us, and secondly, by obeying him. So the question is this: are you a true, genuine follower of Jesus Christ? Not if you're living in sin, not if you're living in disobedience to God, not if you're living in rebellion, not if you've made your own plans, doing your own thing, gratifying your own flesh, satisfying your own needs. Following Jesus is having received him as my Savior. I walk with him, follow him by believing what he says to me and obeying the promptings of the Holy Spirit. But the second aspect of following him is this, and that is, what are the requirements of following Jesus Christ? They haven't changed from what they were in the first century. Now, let's make one thing very clear. At no time in the life of Jesus Christ did he ever challenge anyone to follow him under false pretense. If you will follow me, I'll make life full of ease, comfort, and pleasure. Jesus said, if you follow me, this is what you can expect, and that is the cross. Jesus called men and women to him, to follow his lifestyle and his pattern. Now, centuries have gone by. Things are not the same as they were in those days. Many things have changed. But in essence, following Jesus Christ has never changed. It is always the same. Now, when we talk about the requirements of following the Lord Jesus Christ, sometimes we want to formulate our own. But there are specific requirements that God has given us. And you see, once Jesus began to talk about the requirements, it's amazing what happened to his congregation. When he first started preaching, they saw the miracles and the wonders. I want you to turn to John chapter 6. For in this sixth chapter of John is a perfect example of the kind of response the world's most profound, greatest teacher, preacher received as a result of preaching and teaching the truth. This is what happened to his congregation. Now, in the 5th, 6th, 7th, and 8th chapters of John, the 9th chapter, if you're going to understand the life of the Lord Jesus Christ, you need to understand these chapters. Listen to what happened in the 6th chapter of the Gospel of John. After these things, Jesus went away to the other side of the Sea of Galilee, or Tiberias, and a great multitude, listen, big crowds were following him because they were seeing the signs which he was performing on those who were sick. Now he's performing all of these signs, and he begins to preach to them and teach and perform miracles. And then when he begins to talk about what it's going to cost them to follow him and what following him really means, listen to what happened to his congregation. Verse 65. And he was saying, for this reason I've said to you that no one can come to me unless it has been granted him from the Father. As a result of this, many of his disciples withdrew and were not walking with him anymore. That is, when he was talking here early in the chapter of what it's going to cost them, the Bible says that many of those who followed him, watching the signs and the miracles and the wonders, said, hey, wait a minute, hold it. I'd like to be a follower. I love to see the miracles. I'm excited about the signs. I'm curious about these wonders that you're performing. We love the bread that you feed us, but hey, don't give me any of this cross, shame, suffering, and death. I'm not interested. And they walked away. In fact, so many of his congregation walked away. The Bible says he turned to his apostles and said, you do not want to go away also, do you? That is, are you all leaving too? Now, whatever the requirements are, they must not have been very popular in Jesus' day. Oh, as long as they could see signs, miracles, and wonders, and he was feeding them with bread and multiplying the loaves and the fishes. I mean, he had the crowds. I mean, you couldn't count them. They were coming from everywhere to hear him. But then when he said, this is the message, this is what you can expect if you follow me, even his apostles, it appeared, were going to leave. Now, what are the requirements? Requirement number one, sensitivity to the Holy Spirit. You see, in those days, they could hear him audibly. They could see him as in this fourth chapter, as they were there in their boats and mending their nets, and Jesus walked by when he said, "Follow me," they knew exactly where to go. They just followed in his footsteps until they joined his side. Wherever he went, they went. Wherever he was, there they were. They could follow him because they could see him. They could touch him. Now, as we said before in the earlier part of the message, we cannot see him, but because we cannot, we have to develop a very keen sensitivity to the Holy Spirit so that when the Holy Spirit, who does not shout, how many of you have ever heard the Holy Spirit shout? Well, there have been a few times when I thought I heard it so loud it was deafening on the inside. Haven't you? Amen. God, I'm not going to tell everybody that no, God never speaks audibly today. I'll just tell you that I've never have heard him speak audibly. I've heard him speak much louder than that. On the inside of me so loudly, I absolutely could not avoid it under any condition. The Spirit of God on the inside giving us guidance, we must develop a very keen sensitivity to him so that, listen, the sharpness of our spirit is so sharp, so needle point sharp, that when the Spirit of God speaks, we just know that it's the Spirit of God. Haven't you been in a situation where you said, and then something inside of me just told me, well, that something inside of you is somebody who is the Holy Spirit. You've been in those situations where you just felt absolutely, definitely you must. God was speaking to you. If you're not going to follow him, we must have a very keen sensitivity to the Holy Spirit on the inside of us who speaks to our spirit. Somebody says, I never heard God speak to me. Listen carefully. He does speak. That is, he speaks to you not audibly, but listen, by spiritual strong promptings. That is, you feel the tug. You feel the urge. You know that something's going on the inside. That's the Holy Spirit. That isn't just your intuition. That isn't just your second nature. That is the person of the Holy Spirit whom Jesus sent to speak to you and to dwell in you moment by moment. Now, walking in the Spirit is walking by the indwelling promptings. That's what it means to walk in the Spirit. And if you're not following him, we're not arguing with him and weighing what he says and putting up a big front. We're saying yes, yes, yes. Sometimes it may not always be as clear because we get lots of voices. But the Spirit of God speaks. And if we're going to follow Jesus, first of all, there must be a prompting. There must be a sensitivity to the indwelling presence of the Holy Spirit. The second requirement of following Jesus is service. Now listen to what he said to these two men and then to two others, Peter and Andrew. He said to them, "Follow me and I will make you fishers of men." That is, if you follow me, here's what you can expect. You can expect to spend the rest of your life, invest the rest of your life in serving me by giving yourselves away, laying yourselves down in the service of the Heavenly Father, which in essence is sharing the truth that I'm going to share with you in order that they may receive me and therefore spend eternity in heaven. That is, he says, if you follow me, I'm going to switch your vocation. You're no longer going to be committed to putting fish on the table, but souls into the kingdom of God. To follow the Lord Jesus Christ means to serve him. But now watch, there's something else here. When he says, follow me and I will make you fishers of men, he gave them a promise. He says, I'm going to train you and equip you to do what I'm calling you to do. Your ministry, your service, if you're going to follow me, you must give yourself away into sharing the gospel of the kingdom. In order to do that effectively, I am going to make you a fish of men. I'm going to train you. I'm going to teach you. I'm going to lead you. I'm going to guide you. I'm going to show you how. I'm going to demonstrate. I am going to make you a fisher of men if you choose to follow me. It is impossible to be a follower of Jesus Christ and close our eyes, our ears, our lips, close our hands, and still our feet. It is impossible to be a follower of Jesus Christ without giving ourselves away to other people. Was not Jesus Christ a servant? Did he not come to serve? Listen to what he says in this very same book in the 20th chapter and the last few verses. He says, whoever wishes to be first among you shall be your slave. Just as the Son of Man did not come to be served, but to serve and to give his life a ransom for many. Jesus came as a servant. He said, if you're going to follow me, you'll have to do what I'm doing. What was he doing? He was serving. He was healing. He was multiplying the loaves. He was raising the dead. He was encouraging. Jesus was a servant, always giving himself away. It is amazing to me how many people go to church Sunday after Sunday or sit in front of television sets or watch the, or listen to the radio and say, yes, I'm serving God. Who never lift a hand to do something for someone who cannot? Who never give anything to the Lord's work? Who only visit church on Sunday morning and listen to sermons, which they certainly hope will encourage them, listen to the choir sing in the orchestra and say their prayers and call on God during the week in case of an emergency, but know nothing of giving themselves away in service to the living God. And I'm going to tell you, my friend, there is no such thing as following Jesus without serving other people. It is impossible to do so. His very life was a life of service. So I want to ask you a question. What evidence is there in your life that you're following Christ? Now, we don't all do it the same way. Mother serves the Lord Jesus Christ by serving her family. Man who's head of his business serves the Lord Jesus Christ by serving those who work for him. There are many, many ways to serve the Lord Jesus Christ. You see, serving the Lord doesn't mean just simply standing behind the pulpit. A man can stand behind the pulpit and gratify his own flesh, satisfy his own needs, and never serve God one single minute. Serving the Lord is giving yourself away to other people to the glory of God in their behalf in the name of Jesus Christ and by the power of the Holy Spirit.
2: 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Today's Moment with Charles Stanley is just ahead.
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2: 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Christians believe God created them for a purpose. What happens when they refuse to accept their assignment? Here's a moment with Charles Stanley.
4: It's a fearsome thing to rebel against God, especially, for example, I think about men who've said, well, I know God called me to preach the gospel, but, you know, I just couldn't do it. I was afraid, or I wanted to do something else, and now I've spent my life doing something else. I've never met a happy, contented person who's living in rebellion toward God. If God called them to do something, and whatever their excuse was, never met a person who had any contentment living in rebellion. When God calls you to do something and you refuse to do it, your conscience is going to sting very, very badly. And the longer you go away from His will, walking in your own way, the less contentment you're going to have. You're going to become confused, frustrated, anxious, fearful. All kind of things happen in a person's life because the Spirit of God is working in that person's life, and they're rebelling against Holy God who has given them a task. There's no way to escape that.
2: The Bible tells us that godliness with contentment is great gain. 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When In Touch returns, following Christ requires sensitivity to the Holy Spirit and a willingness to serve. Be back again for three more characteristics found in a person who loves the Lord on In Touch, the teaching ministry of Dr. Charles Stanley. This program is a presentation of In Touch Ministries, Atlanta, Georgia, USA.
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It's lovely to have you company here on UCB2, the other side of that one. Today's Bible teaching, hearing from Speaker Charles Stanley from In Touch Ministries, we explored some key thoughts on following Jesus as we started part one of following Christ and following Jesus actively, what that looks like in our day-to-day lives. How can we look to Christ for guidance on how to live and serve others and remain sensitive to the Holy Spirit's prompting for direction in our life? Just some of the thoughts that we explored. And how does this influence the way that we live out our faith in our daily lives? You know, every single day, we get the opportunity to put our faith into action and to remember today just how much of a difference that you make in this world and right where you are placed.

0: full music and all the praise. You know, some days it might not feel like we have any strength left, but I love how as we choose to make the next move, to even take the smallest next step that is actually a pretty big step for you. When we choose to keep praising Jesus and lifting up his name, he gives us his strength and he will see us through. And then you realise just how far you've come. So today, keep going. He's got you.
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1: Hi, my name's Nicola Neal, and I'm the CEO of Every Life International. When our charity reached its 10-year anniversary, we decided to host a worship and Thanksgiving night to simply celebrate everything that we had seen Jesus do over those 10 years. It really was an amazing evening. And as we were preparing for our evening of celebrations, it took some time to just pause and look back over the journey that those 10 years had been. I think it would be fair to say that we had walked through all kinds of seasons, glorious highs, devastating lows, and everything in between. And as I took the time to reflect on all of them, really what overwhelmed me again and again and again was just how incredibly faithful God had been to us. Never once had we walked it alone.

Psalm 23 put to music there, that one by Eden's Bridge. And in the next hour, after our latest news, which we are now making our way toward, well, we're going to be starting our day with another good psalm. We're exploring Psalm 102, a good way to start the day in God's Word. I'll catch you the other side.

0: ashamed of Christ.
1: It's 5 minutes past four. Hey, welcome along to the show, UCB2, the home of hope and worship. Great way to start this hour, Lucy Grimble and Not Ashamed. And songs of hope coming your way, so many this hour, keeping you praising and helping you to get your day off to a good start. And it's lovely keeping you company. It's me, Lydia, and playing this next one just for you.

New music here on UCB2. It's RMC Worship and No Higher Name. And earlier in the show, we heard another one of our new songs titled Watchmen by Brooke Leisurewood, Lauren Daigle, and New Respects, which reminded us how attentive God really is, how he hears us. And as we dive into Psalm 102 now, that is the message that we hear again, because it starts with this. Hear my prayer, Lord, let my cry for help come to you. Do not hide your face from me when I am in distress. Turn your ear to me. When I call, answer me quickly. It's a prayer of the afflicted when one is overwhelmed and the psalmist is pouring out their heart to God. How we can be afflicted but full of trust. We see the psalmist feeling as if God did not care, that he hid his face and where the affliction endured. And this goes on until we get to verse 12, where the psalmist recognises the everlasting God. Verse 12, it says, but you, Lord, sit enthroned forever. Your renown endures through all generations. You will arise and have compassion on Zion, for it is time to show favour to her. The appointed time has come. The focus of the psalm, it changes where it's now set on God. And in our days, don't we need to do that at times? Our attention, it can be pulled in all sorts of directions, but we can choose to come back and to refocus on God, the one that we can trust. Just like the psalmist here, we can reject all self-reliance and hold on to a true reliance upon God, depending on him day by day. And hey, let's remember today that he's the everlasting God. And as we also learn in this psalm, Psalm 102, not only would the Lord himself endure, but his influence and greatness would be declared to all generations, never passing away. God is exalted among the nations.

0: for King and Country, and Rebecca St. James here, the amazing Grace. What a good God we have. So we're happening later today, this afternoon, from 1 till 2 p.m. Prayer Breakthrough is happening, as it is Thursday. And Sammy Jordan from the Hive Network is Abby's guest. And we'd love to hear from you with your prayer requests and your praise points too. So please do get in touch through the online contact form, ucv.co.uk/breakthrough, or drop an email to breakthrough@ucv.co.uk. Now, next week on Thursday and throughout the week, it will be sounding a little bit different, because starting from Saturday, it's a UCB appeal. So there will be no prayer breakthrough on Thursday. And really, we just want to start this appeal week by saying a massive thank you to you, because it's you, through engaging, through switching on the radio, listening, praying, through your financial giving, it's you keeping UCB on air and keeping UCB going, all that we get to do.
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6: Hi everyone, my name is Anne Calver, and I'm pioneering a new movement called Unleashed. I had a dream, and in the dream we were meant to be welcoming guests to the house for a meal, and then going out to my mom and saying, "Mom, visitors are coming. Why are there washing machines in the dining room?" And she was hanging out washing, and I was starting to panic because I thought, we're not ready for the guests to come. I prayed into that, and I felt like the Lord was saying to me, "Anne, this is the hour of my cleansing fountain, and I need to wash my children and cleanse my children so they're ready." And I was reading Zechariah chapter 13 and verse 1 about the cleansing, and verse 9 about the refining. And the Lord was saying, there's cleansing and refining that needs to come to my body, the church, and saying, "Well, Anne, will you submit to that work in your life?"

Hey, it's good to have you company this Thursday morning here on UCB2. Hope you're keeping okay. Thanks for switching on your radio. Is there a big challenge that you are facing right now? You know, looking back and remembering what God has done in the past can give us great encouragement and hope for right now and for the future. And more good news that we're going to be hearing a little bit more around this in our daily devotional, which is on the way after some more music. It's part one of How to Conquer Your Jericho.

0: That was More Than Anything playing here on UCV2. Well, we're turning to God's Word now. We're spending some time in Joshua chapter 4 and verse 7, part 1 of a new series we're going to be hearing right now.
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2: The word for today is How to Conquer Your Jericho, part 1. In Joshua chapter 4 and verse 7 we read, "These stones shall be for a memorial to Israel forever." Jericho was the strongest city in the Promised Land and the first Joshua's army had to conquer. You could say it represents the biggest challenge you're facing right now. Because the towering walls of Jericho looked impregnable, it would have been intimidating to any would-be invader. So God told his people to remember and record what he'd done for them in the past. In essence, he told them, before you look forward to Jericho, look backward to Jordan and what God accomplished for you there. He said, take 12 men, one man from every tribe, and command them, saying, take for yourselves 12 stones out of the midst of the Jordan. And those 12 stones Joshua set up in Gilgal as a memorial to the parting of its waters. Joshua 4 verses 2, 3 and 20. One of your best weapons against Satan's attacks is a good memory. Don't forget a single one of God's blessings. The psalmist says he forgives your sins, every one. He heals your diseases, every one. He redeems you from hell, saves your life. God makes everything come out right. Psalm 103 verses 3 to 6. Create a trophy room in your heart. Every time you experience a victory, place a memory on the shelf. Before you face a challenge, take a quick tour of God's accomplishments on your behalf. Look at all the paychecks he's provided, the blessings he has given, and the prayers he has answered. This I recall to my mind, therefore I have hope. Through the Lord's mercies we are not consumed, because his compassions fail not. They are new every morning. Great is your faithfulness. Lamentations 3, verses 21 to 23. That's the word for today on UCB.

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3: Hi, Becky Murray here. I've got a quick question for you today. How could we live our lives so full of ourselves and our own interests when we serve a God who emptied himself for us? Jesus could have considered it bad for the King of Kings' image to be born into a stable, born to a humble, poor couple, under a cloud of speculation at that. His innocent virgin mum, under the eyes of serious doubters,

Thanks so much for keeping me company here on UCB 2. As you go about the rest of this day, remember to take note of those things that are just those light up moments, things that put a smile on your face. Keep sharing the smiles. Lots more encouragement coming your way as after our latest news and as Samuel takes care of things and keeps you company, playing you lots more music. But hey, I'll catch you later from 7 p.m. here on UCB 2 for Praise Now. An hour of praise, lots of songs to keep you praising. And we're going to be reminded through one of the songs just how much God cares. He cares so much about you.

Well, do you know what? We are here to praise the Lord. And that song has got it right in that frame of mind. Wonderful from Cody Carnes. It is Be Glad. Well, good morning and welcome to breakfast. It's Thursday, the 4th of June. My name is Samuel. You doing okay? Hope you had a good night. And whatever your circumstance at the moment, I want you to know that Jesus loves you, and may his peace be with you this morning. As we worship, maybe everything's okay at the moment. Maybe things aren't. But the Lord is with us and knows us intricately. If we build our life on that solid foundation of Christ, when the good days and the bad days come, he is our firm foundation.

0: Well, it is our prayer and praise hour. So let's pray as we welcome Jesus into this new day. This new day, Father, that is a gift from you. What a glorious, what a magnificent, what a marvelous gift. Father, as we wake, as we seek you, it's always, always good. Always good when we speak the name of Jesus. Father, may we experience your peace, your guidance, your hand today. Be our good shepherd. And as we continue to worship you, Lord, may you inhabit the praises of your people. Amen.
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11: 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Are you feeling tired, overwhelmed, or burdened? Then I would like to share this word of encouragement with you from Matthew 11, 28 to 30. Are you weary, carrying a heavy burden? Then come to Jesus. He will refresh your life. Simply join your life with his. Learn his ways and you'll discover that he's gentle, humble, easy to please. You will find refreshment and rest in him. This is such a profound and powerful scripture. I encourage you to write it out and meditate on it. Say it out loud to yourself or repeat it under your breath. Journal your thoughts on what is causing the overwhelm and then surrender your cares to Jesus. Doing this will put things in perspective for you, knowing that Jesus has got you covered.

Pour your spirit out, Lord. Well, when we follow Jesus, a lot of our faith, our attitude, is to do with the heart. And a prayer that many people have prayed over many years is, Lord, would you change my heart? And that is a theme that we are going to be taking into the next couple of days with Still Waters, part one of A Changing Heart. That's coming up for you after music from Sarah Kroger.

0: Well, I don't know if it's a little bit too early for your breakfast, but take, eat and drink, yes? Might just be apt. There we are. Brings the time to 5:30. Good morning and welcome to breakfast. It's Thursday the 4th of June. My name is Samuel. It's now time to take a walk by those still waters.
1: Hello and welcome to Still Waters. I am to love others because God tells me to emulate him. Help me to love the people of the church. The people of God are a minority within the world today. God, thank you that in various nations, Christianity is growing. I am called to live and serve the world, blessing it through my actions. Who can I bless today? Peter said, "At one time you were not a people, but now you are God's people. In the past you had never received mercy, but now you have received God's mercy." You have placed me where I'm located and living today. Help me remember which kingdom I'm living for.

God's word tells us to praise the Lord. Oh, my soul, and all that is within me, bless his holy name. I really enjoy those songs that just go, come on, Samuel, let's praise the Lord. Let's give Jesus all the praise, all the thanks, for he is worthy. And Lord, today, would you set our hearts on fire for you? May our faith burn bright, and may we be your love, your light, your hands, your feet in this world. Father, thank you that you love us, and may our love for you grow more and more. Amen.

Well, it's time for a brand new song here on UCB2. Michael Bethany has a great new praise anthem for us, which I think if we learn this over the next month, it might be a song that you might be able to introduce to your church. We'll have to see. Well, Michael Bethany is here with Step by Step.

You see what I mean? It's a very, very good congregational song. I hope you love that one. Morning music coming up for you after 6 o'clock, as I've got the new song from the C3 worship team. We'll also have music from Audacious, and we'll get into God's Word straight after your 6 o'clock news, which is next.

A very good morning and welcome to Thursday's breakfast programme here on your UCB2 Worship Central with Anna Hellebronth, leading us there in worship with Awesome Is He. A song that reminds us that Jesus is awesome. It's a great word, isn't it? And a fantastic word to describe our Heavenly Father. Well, more great worship on the way. We've got brand new music in just a few moments' time from the C3 worship. We'll also have Nathan Hornsby, and we'll find out what's going on in and around the world, including a weather update for you. Might we see some thundery showers today? Possibly. I have all the information for you in just a little while.

God is the miracle worker. God is the one who will make a way. Where there seems to be no way. What are you trusting for? What are you praying into this morning? Trust in the miracle worker. Trust in the way maker. And he will be with you. Amen. Amen. It is coming up to 12 minutes past six. Now, if you are in the capital this morning, you will probably know, but just in case you don't, the second tube strike of the week is likely to bring some lines to an absolute standstill this morning. Travellers on the London Underground are being warned to expect disruption in a row, even with the RMT union, about a four-day working week. So that's the context behind it. Fresh talks are scheduled for next week, but across the network this morning, there is going to be major disruption. So if you are someone in the capital commuting to work, just bear that in mind. And of course, the weather not set to be too great either. It's going to be a fun morning in London this morning. But praying for you, praying that you'll get to work all okay. If you're not in London and you've got a slightly less complicated commute, we'll stay with UCB2. We've got some great worship to get you there, including some brand new music now from the C3 Worship. This is The Great I Am.

0: Alec Foreman with an incredible band behind him there with You Are, I Am. Well, you are listening to UCB2 this morning. It's time to get into God's Word. Reading this morning from the book of Luke, chapter 12, and verses 22 through to 23. And it's one of those verses that sometimes it's easier said than done. But we can ask God to give us the strength because it says, do not worry about your life, what you will eat, or about your body, what you will wear, for life is more than food, and the body more than clothes. Food's important, clothes very important. But I think it's telling me, and it should be telling us all collectively, don't worry, God's got it. You know, those little things. Yesterday we were talking about setting our mind on things above. Sometimes, yes, it is easier said than done. And some mornings we wake up, our alarm has just gone off, and they're the mornings where we need to say, Lord, just, I need a bit of strength. Whatever I'm facing, Lord, you can give me that strength. You can give me that peace, for you are the great I am. Help us to focus. Do not worry about your life. God's got you, and God's got it. So let's trust in him today. Amen.
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1: Hi, Andy Elms here from Family Church and greatbiglife.co.uk. Do we understand what we pray when we pray, "Let your kingdom come"? In Matthew 6, verse 10, it instructs us that we should pray that, "Let your kingdom come, let your will be done." But when we pray it, are we praying it thinking that we're saying, "Lord, who's far, far away, come and help me in the present thing I'm going through right here in this place"? We should have an understanding that it's actually not a kingdom that's far, far away, but rather what we pray is, "Lord, let your kingdom that's present now manifest in this situation that I'm going through." You see, the Bible reveals that Jesus brought his kingdom to earth, but also that he didn't take it with him when he rose from the dead, when he ascended, but rather he left it here, not in buildings made by men, but in the lives of those who followed him. So today, you're a kingdom waiting to break out. Why don't you pray that prayer in a new way? "Lord, let your kingdom come." But when you're praying it, don't think of something coming from far off to where you are now, but rather a kingdom that's inside of you, among us, breaking out through your life for the glory of God. The Lord bless you. Have an amazing day.
2: Well, Andy, right back at you. Thank you very much indeed. Great, great inspiration there. Well, we're not too far away from 6:30, which means that your latest news headlines are just around the corner. We'll also take a look at today's weather. But as you might expect, UCB2, the home of hope and worship, we've got plenty of that on the way. Patrick Mayberry and Elevation Worship. Things that we need to be talking about? Well, actually, this was fascinating. If you've ever seen the series Friends, well, you've probably seen more episodes than someone who actually starred in it. Yeah, it'll all make sense very, very soon. It was one of those stories, you know, when you read something and go, "Well, I never knew that. That's quite interesting." So I'll share that with you in just a few moments' time. But to take us up to our 6:30 news headlines, it's Mandisa with a song that I hope you'll know and you'll sing along to. It's Waymaker.

0: UCB News headlines at 6:30. I'm Rob Westall. The police watchdogs urged people not to speculate about the murder of Henry Nowak as investigations continue. His treatment sparked intense debate after he died in handcuffs in Southampton last year, with his attacker making a false racism accusation against him. Intelligence services are warning China's using job sites like LinkedIn to get access to sensitive information. MI5 says Beijing's targeting government and military staff and advertising bogus job vacancies. A review found some Jewish patients and staff in the NHS feel the need to hide their religious identity. Lord John Mann, who was tasked with looking into the issue last year, says some are suffering in silence and the health service should do more to be an inclusive employer. And Elon Musk's on course to become the world's first trillionaire. His SpaceX company's set a $135 share price as it plans a record-breaking stock market debut. That's the latest UCB News headlines. Your next update in half an hour.
1: Thank you very much indeed. Well, good morning and welcome to breakfast. Let's turn our attention to today's weather. Bit of a mixed bag today, I'm afraid, where most areas will see some sunny intervals, although plenty of showers are also likely. The showers could be heavy and possibly thundery, merging in places to give some longer spells of rain. Feeling cool with a blustery wind for many. And temperatures this morning, lows of 13 to highs of 15 degrees Celsius.

0: 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Good morning. David and Nicole Binion with one of my favourites on the playlist, Song of My Heart. I love the word symphony, and our life should be a symphony to our Creator God. And we all need a song in our heart this morning, a song of praise, a song of thanks. And one of those songs that you might be singing along to could be on the way in the next few minutes. Elevation Worship and Patrick Mabry, all still to come. And then we're talking about the series Friends. And I learned something rather interesting this morning, and I'll tell you next.
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3: Hi everyone, my name is Faber Morabong from the Godly Man podcast. When we are right with God, He gives us the grace to do incredible things. Samson was a man filled with the Spirit of God and grace in a time when the judges ruled Israel. God's Spirit in his life was evident through Samson's strength, but he had a weakness which led him to his demise. We all have sins and habits that we are more prone to. Like Paul said in Hebrews 12, let us strip off every weight that slows us down, especially the sin that so easily trips us up. And let us run with endurance the race that God has set before us. God has given each of us an incredible destiny. There is so much greatness embedded within you. That is why we must cut off everything that could come in between God's wonderful plans for our lives.

A collaboration there, Jordan Coughlin and Laura Story. And if our God is for us, who, I ask, who can indeed be against us? Lovely to have your company this morning. 16 minutes to 7. Now, if you star in one of, arguably, one of the biggest television programmes ever, Friends, you've probably watched it. If you, you know, if you're in it, you would have watched it. Well, that might not actually have been the case, because Lisa Kudrow says she has finally watched the series decades after it aired. She plays Phoebe in the show, which ran from 1994 through to 2004. But despite its popularity, the actress has largely dodged it. Speaking to co-star Jennifer Aniston, she now says she has seen it and loved it with all her heart. Can you imagine? I watched it. Yeah, it's all right. You're in it. Like, you're nearly in every... I mean, I don't know if she's in every episode, but it really surprised me, because the natural assumption, and isn't it, we just assume, don't we? If you are starring in the show, you've seen it. You know, as soon as it airs, you want to watch yourself on television, but that's not the case. Debate as well. Oh, yeah, I've seen it. Quite enjoyed it. Yeah. Wasn't that good? Yeah, there you go. So if you've probably watched the whole series of Friends, you've probably seen more than the lady who starred in it. There you go. Here's Patrick Mayberry.

it's a song title that just, I don't know, it puts in perspective some days where we think that, you know, we've seen God do everything that he can do. And it's not a great place and a great thought to have, because God can do exceedingly and abundantly more than we ask, think, or imagine. We can have a look at a situation and go, oh, you know, God's probably, you know, answered that prayer and has done all that he can. But what that song encourages me to think is, no, watch what God can do. He can take that and do this and then do boom. He's always at work and he's always doing great things in and through our lives. So let's never forget that. And let's watch what God can do. Nothing is impossible for him. Now, this song came out a few years ago, and I remember listening to this for the very first time. And you know, sometimes songs just take a little time to warm up. When you're just going, and then the next time you hear it, oh, it was quite young. I'm getting it now. Probably about the fourth time in, I've downloaded it. I'm listening to it on repeat on the car. Loved it when I played it on the radio, and I think I'm still there. I love this song now. Elevation Worship with Rattle tells a great story too.

Well, we've got a birthday shout out to do after 7 o'clock. And if it's your birthday, let me know so I can give you a mention as well. But we've got lots on the way this morning. We're talking about school meals. And in terms of school meals, breakfast, because we're talking about 10 million free breakfasts. It's a lot of breakfast. But is it enough? That's the question. We'll catch up with some news in focus. And Bible Bob is back for another mission.

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1: UCB News at 7 o'clock. I'm Rob Westall. The head of the police watchdogs urged people not to speculate about the murder of Henry Nowak. It's investigating the way Hampshire officers responded to the student stabbing last year. He was accused of racism and handcuffed as he lay dying. Reform leader Nigel Farage has suggested forces now have an anti-white bias. Here's former chair of the Black Police Association, Leroy Logan.
2: It makes me laugh. And it's a serious thing, and I shouldn't laugh. What does that mean? How can a majority white organisation be anti people that look like them? It's a total contradiction. It's foolishness.
1: Israel and Lebanon have agreed to renew their ceasefire, which the US said is contingent on a complete cessation of attacks from Hezbollah. Israel's ambassador to the US says there'll be consequences if the militia group doesn't comply. Meanwhile, Donald Trump says the Strait of Hormuz will immediately reopen once the memorandum of understanding between the US and Iran is signed. He says negotiators were trying to separate the issue of the vital shipping lane and the hostilities between Israel and Hezbollah in Lebanon. Iran insists any peace agreement reached with America must include Beirut. Speaking last night, Mr. Trump also reiterated his claim that the Iranians will soon agree to not have a nuclear weapon.
3: The negotiation itself has gone very well, actually. It might not happen, who knows? But if it happens, it could happen like over the weekend.
1: Experts say new parents should be given more guidance on the safe use of baby slings. They say 9 out of 10 parents bought them online, with many relying on social media to learn how to use them. Travellers can expect disruption again today. Is the second tube strike of the week's likely to bring some lines to a standstill. It's part of a row with the RMT union about a 4-day working week. And Aldi's once again been crowned the UK's cheapest supermarket. The food store held off fierce competition from Lidl this month by just £2.28. That's the latest UCB News. Your next update is in half an hour.
4: Thank you very much indeed. Well, a warm welcome to Thursday's breakfast programme. It is the 4th of June. My name is Samuel. Let's start by taking a look at today's weather, where most areas will see some sunny intervals. Although don't be fooled, because plenty of showers are also likely, and the showers could be heavy and possibly thundery, merging in places to give some longer spells of rain. Feeling cool though, with a blustery wind for many, and temperatures that you can expect this morning, lows of 13 to highs of 15 degrees Celsius.
5: From the Bible. Do not let any unwholesome talk come out of your mouths, but only what is helpful for building others up according to their needs, that it may benefit those who listen. Ephesians 4:29.

That is Canyon Hills Worship with Abide. Good morning and welcome to breakfast. It's Thursday. It's the 4th of June. I am so glad that you are here. Praying that God's going to bless you, God's going to speak to you, and as we worship together, that we'll know his peace, his joy, and his mercy. Now, today, the 4th of June, is a very special day, particularly if your name is Caleb. Good morning to you, Caleb, because I understand, Caleb, that it's your birthday today. And you're 11, is that right? 11 candles on that cake, cool. Do you know what? More candles means a bigger cake. It's got to be a good thing, hasn't it? So, are we ready to have a sing-song?

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1: Hi, I'm Ben Cohen from Open Doors. There's a funny line in The Simpsons. Homer's been dazzled by a luxury armchair on sale. He tells Marge, "There's an empty spot I've always had inside me. I tried to fill it with family, religion, community service, but I think this chair is the answer." Sound familiar? That next shiny thing will make everything okay. In 1 Peter chapter 2, Peter writes, "Dear friends, I urge you to abstain from sinful desires which war against your soul." Now, desires are legitimate things to have, but twisted by our flawed natures, they affect the very essence of who God wants us to be. But don't despair. Jesus is present even in that darkness. As writer Vernita Hampton Wright puts it, "Our truest desires reflect God's desires in us and for us." So when temptation calls, don't just send it packing. Ask Jesus, the lover of your soul, "What is it that I really want?"

0: Fresh Life Worship, and he cares. Right, it's time to start a brand new series. We love a good series and a two-parter as we start and kickstart part one. How to Conquer Your Jericho, taking inspiration from the book of Joshua.
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2: The word for today is How to Conquer Your Jericho, Part 1. In Joshua chapter 4 and verse 7 we read, "These stones shall be for a memorial to Israel forever." Jericho was the strongest city in the Promised Land and the first Joshua's army had to conquer. You could say it represents the biggest challenge you're facing right now. Because the towering walls of Jericho looked impregnable, it would have been intimidating to any would-be invader. So God told his people to remember and record what he'd done for them in the past. In essence, he told them, before you look forward to Jericho, look backward to Jordan and what God accomplished for you there. He said, take 12 men, one man from every tribe, and command them, saying, take for yourselves 12 stones out of the midst of the Jordan. And those 12 stones Joshua set up in Gilgal as a memorial to the parting of its waters. Joshua 4 verses 2, 3 and 20. One of your best weapons against Satan's attacks is a good memory. Don't forget a single one of God's blessings. The psalmist says he forgives your sins, every one. He heals your diseases, every one. He redeems you from hell, saves your life. God makes everything come out right. Psalm 103, verses 3 to 6. Create a trophy room in your heart. Every time you experience a victory, place a memory on the shelf. Before you face a challenge, take a quick tour of God's accomplishments on your behalf. Look at all the paychecks he's provided, the blessings he has given, and the prayers he has answered. This I recall to my mind, therefore I have hope. Through the Lord's mercies we are not consumed, because his compassions fail not. They are new every morning. Great is your faithfulness. Lamentations 3, verses 21 to 23. That's the word for today on UCB.

That is Deborah and Hope for My Soul, which is a musical representation, inspiration of Psalm 23. Well done if you spotted that one. Right, well, primary schools in England have handed out, get this, an estimated 10 million free breakfasts since the scheme was introduced last year. We spoke about it on the show. Well, more than 300,000 children have taken part in the 1,200 clubs, which run for around an hour, potentially saving working families millions in childcare costs. But a leading teachers union has questioned schools' ability to fund and to staff them. So whilst it's done a great job and a fantastic job, which it has, there's a lot still to be done. So I thought we could be praying into that situation this morning. If there's a school, various schools in the town, cities and villages that you live in, let's pray for them. That not only those children are fed and are ready and raring to go for their school day ahead, the families, you know, who need that extra support can find it, and the schools, of course, can provide that service. So, Father, we thank you that this scheme looks to have been, you know, good and successful, but there's much still to be done. So, Father, we continue to pray for all those schools, all those in education, that not only look after the teaching side of things, but also the care of students as well. For all these breakfast clubs, for all those times of perhaps extra care outside the curriculum, Father, we pray that you would sustain them. Lord, we thank you for all those in education, for our schools and the wonderful, wonderful job that they do. So many unsung heroes, but Lord, you know them all by name. So would you bless them? Would you protect our young people? May they be fed and ready for their school day ahead, and particularly those going into exam season. Lord, we pray for them too. And we ask these things in Jesus' name. Amen.

Well, your Half Past Seven news headlines are just around the corner. Still to come, there have been claims and counterclaims about the likelihood of an extension to the US-Iran ceasefire in recent days. We'll begin the latest from that and hearing from human rights charity Article 18. Bible Bob is off on another Bible mission as well, testing your Bible knowledge this morning. Plus, we'll have music from Annabeth Morgan and Travis Green. But to take us to our news headlines, let's join the wonderful Amy Grant as she brings us a classic hymn.

0: UCB News headlines at 7:30. I'm Rob Westall. The police watchdog's warning any speculation around the murder of Henry Novak could risk prejudicing the investigation. The university student was handcuffed while he lay dying after his attacker falsely accused him of racial abuse in Southampton. Israel and Lebanon have agreed to renew their ceasefire, which the US said is contingent on a complete cessation of attacks from Hezbollah. Israel's ambassador to the US says there'll be consequences if the militia group doesn't comply. Experts say new parents should be given more guidance on the safe use of baby slings. They say 9 out of 10 parents bought them online, with many relying on social media to learn how to use them. Travellers can expect disruption again today as the second tube strike of the week is likely to bring some lines to a standstill. It's part of a row with the RMT union about a four-day working week. And Aldi's once again been crowned the UK's cheapest supermarket. That's your latest UCB headlines, your next update in half an hour.
1: Thank you very much indeed. Well, good morning and welcome to breakfast. Let's turn our attention to today's weather. Bit of a mixed bag today, I'm afraid, where most areas will see some sunny intervals, although plenty of showers are also likely. The showers could be heavy and possibly thundery, merging in places to give some longer spells of rain. Feeling cool with a blustery wind for many. And temperatures this morning, lows of 13 to highs of 15 degrees Celsius.

Very dramatic, that song, isn't it? It's brilliant. Fix Our Eyes. Annabeth Morgan. Good morning and welcome to Thursday's breakfast programme. It is the 4th of June. My name is Samuel. It's good to be with you. We've got a bit of fat fish on the way. Fat. P-H. Fat. Fat fish. Do you remember the group Fat Fish? Lou Fellingham leading the group with a song called There Is a Day. It's a classic. It's a belter. We'll be singing along to that very soon. We've got some news next to catch up with after Travis Green.

0: just after 20 minutes to 8. Good morning. It's time for some news, and there have been claims and counterclaims about the likelihood of an extension to the US-Iran ceasefire in recent days. The two countries have exchanged fire several times in that period too. And when the USA and Israel launched airstrikes on Iran, President Trump urged Iranians to rise up against the regime there. But as Mansour Bourgi from human rights charity Article 18 told USP News reporter David Peak, not only is the regime still in power, conditions for the Christian minority there have got worse.
1: Both sides of the conflicts talk about a possible agreement and a peace deal, but it seems elusive, and both sides are trying to shape the narrative and project strength, suggesting that negotiations that are taking place in their favor. But the Iranian Christians, and indeed for me, for all Iranians, the important point is that the political announcements and leaked documents, whatever that the media says, is not going to translate into improvement in human rights and or religious freedom for that matter. We have seen repeatedly over the years, Christians and other religious minorities can be scapegoated. Further oppressions may follow. Economic conditions will not improve, especially after the devastations caused. So the situation remains quite uncertain.
2: I know that there have been extended communications shutdowns. Has it been possible to get updates?
1: Absolutely very difficult. Imagine, you and I, if our mobile phones or laptops were taken away from us for a whole day or a week. Imagine a whole nation goes without internet for 3 months. It's just recently been resumed, the connection to internet, and these restrictions lifted, which is welcome, but we should not forget that the enormous damage that it has caused during this shutdown. Millions of Iranians have lost access to livelihoods during this period. So the economic impact is devastating for many ordinary Iranians. But beyond that economic consequences, there is much more troubling dimension. And that internet blackout created a environment where the state action became harder to monitor and document. Usually we received 5 to 10 calls and messages from inside the country per day, but that was reduced to perhaps 5 to 10 messages a week. So now that restrictions are lifted, we see probably the clearer picture of the devastation and the oppression that happened behind this internet shutdown. And we hear more reports of vulnerable communities, including Christian converts, about the arrests that have resumed, about the court cases that has happened, very cruel punishments that's been handed down to Christians who are arrested simply because of peaceful practice of their faith.
0: In there from Mansour Bourgi from human rights charity Article 18. And as always, you can listen to that interview in full on our UCB Player app.

0: Lou Fellingham leading Fatfish, and There Is a Day. Well, today is Thursday. And it's that part of the program where we like to say hello to our friend. It is Bible Bob.
1: Hello.
0: Hello, Bible Bob. Now, listen closely, Bible Bob. Are you listening closely?
1: Yes.
0: Good. And you need to listen closely at home as well, because here is today's clue. Today, Bible Bob, you are going to learn a skill that depends on casting, waiting, and knowing where to look. Several disciples made their living this way before following Jesus. There's your clue within a clue. Today, you're going to learn a skill that depends on casting, waiting, and knowing where to look. Several disciples made their living this way before following Jesus. All right. So you best go, Bible Bob.
1: Let's go.
0: And this is how you can get in touch with this morning's composition.
2: 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If you are today's winner, you'll have the breakfast fanfare played just for you.
0: So that'll be nice, won't it? Right, all the best.
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2: I am Hayden Greeno, and I'm from Emmanuel Pentecostal Church in Gateshead. I wonder, how often have we deliberately stopped and considered the immensity of that moment as Jesus prayed in the garden? Remember, he was in such anguish of soul, it was so intense that Luke 22 verse 24 says he sweat, as it were, drops of blood. Jesus knew why he had come into this world. In his own words in Luke 19 verse 10, after he had met with Zacchaeus, he said, "For the Son of Man came to seek and to save the lost." In other words, this demands not only our attention, but it also demands a response that Christ Jesus came into the world to save sinners.

0: you know, I've never really appreciated the bass line at the end of that song. It's very good. Manic Collective, how good? How good? So good. Right, let's head back to our competition this morning. Thanks to everyone. Yes, thanks to you for getting in touch. Right, today, Bible Bob is earning a skill that depends on casting, waiting, knowing where to look. And several disciples made their living this way. Something fishy about this, Bible Bob.
1: Oh, no.
0: Oh, yes, because I think you were a fisherman today, weren't you?
1: Yeah.
0: Or fishing, or fisher lady. So well done if you got that one right. Let's see who our winner is. And our winner today is Chantal in the Wirral. Well done. Well done, Chantal. And another chance to play tomorrow for one final time.
1: Yay!

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1: UCB News at 8 o'clock. I'm Rob Westall. The leader of the police watchdog is urging people to stop speculating about Henry Novak's murder, saying discussing it could prejudice the investigation. The 18-year-old died in handcuffs after being stabbed, having been falsely accused of racism by a Sikh attacker in Southampton in December. The officers who arrested Mr. Novak have been taken off frontline policing duties. Southampton MP Sutveer Kaur says anti-Sikh hate crimes risen and that she's received death threats.
2: In this country, we don't do collective punishment. One person's evil act does not represent an entire community, but there's particular individuals that are looking to penalise entire communities who are really scared and worried right now.
1: Israel and Lebanon have agreed a renewed ceasefire deal, but it's reliant on Hezbollah stopping their attacks across the region. Iranian leaders say they won't agree to end the conflict with the US and Israel unless a ceasefire also covers Lebanon. The alleged boss of one of Scotland's largest gangs, Stephen Lyons, is due to appear in court in Amsterdam later. He's wanted over his involvement in an alleged criminal network linked to drug trafficking and money laundering across Europe, the Middle East and Asia. Sky Scotland correspondent Conor Gillies has more.
3: Spanish investigators claim the Lyons crime clan moved millions through shell companies, cryptocurrency, luxury assets and international drug routes. Sources say they are one of the biggest players in European organised crime.
1: Intelligence services are warning China's using job sites like LinkedIn to get access to sensitive information. MI5 says Beijing's targeting government and military staff and advertising bogus job vacancies. One in three employers are likely to make staff redundancies by the start of 2027. The conciliation service, ACAS, says bigger companies are more likely to lay off employees than smaller firms. That's the latest UCB News. Your next update in half an hour. Thank you very much indeed. Well, a warm welcome to Thursday's breakfast programme. It is the 4th of June. My name is Samuel. Let's start by taking a look at today's weather, where most areas will see some sunny intervals. Although don't be fooled, because plenty of showers are also likely, and the showers could be heavy and possibly thundery, merging in places to give some longer spells of rain. Feeling cool though, with a blustery wind for many, and temperatures that you can expect this morning, lows of 13 to highs of 15 degrees Celsius.
4: From the Bible. Ask and it will be given to you. Seek and you will find. Knock and the door will be opened to you. For everyone who asks receives. The one who seeks finds. And the one who knocks, the door will be opened. Matthew 7:7-8.

0: 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We can do that today. 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No adverts. No, we will never play adverts for chicken nuggets or anything on this station. As much as they might be fun, sometimes. Adverts about chicken nuggets. I don't think I've ever seen one, actually. But we don't have adverts. No, because we want to dedicate all our time to blessing you and encouraging you. So more on the appeal later, but it starts on Saturday. But you might be new to the ministry and thinking, well, what is he on about? Well, if you want to head to our website, ucb.co.uk, you can find out more about the ministry and how every single part of the ministry, that's radio, Word for Today, prayer line, the app, you name it, every single bit of the ministry is funded by you. So thank you so, so much. We've got lots to talk about. We've got our school run sing-along song at 20 past. But next, I would love to know, do you own a Christian t-shirt? Like a t-shirt with like a Christian slogan or, you know, something like that. Today's National Christian T-Shirt Day. And of course, we're going to be talking about it.
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4: Hi, I'm Jay John. In the Bible, God says, "For I know the plans I have for you. Plans to prosper you and not to harm you. Plans to give you a hope and a future." We see limitations. God sees opportunities. We see faults. God sees growth. We see problems. God sees solutions. We see life. God sees eternity. Thankfully, God's plans also happen to be much better than our own. God has a plan for your life. Pray for direction to follow it, patience to wait on it, and wisdom to know when it comes.

0: Dante Bow, champion. 14 minutes past eight on one of my favourite days, National Christian T-shirt Day. I do love a Christian T-shirt. When I used to go to the festival Grapevine in Lincolnshire, every single summer I would save up and either get a hoodie or a T-shirt. There used to be a stall called, I don't know if they still exist actually, called In Your Faith. In Your Faith. And you picked your hoodie or your T-shirt, and then you picked your design, and they printed it. And the quality was amazing. They'd last for ages, but it would be your treat. That would be what you want to do. And it just reminded me, some of the designs, I mean, I look back and go, wow, what did I wear? My favourite, though, was JCDC, and it was in the logo type of ACDC. JCDC, what do you think that stood for? Jesus Christ, Demon Crusher.
1: Yeah.
0: And some other reference or something. But yeah, I love the idea. Christians wanting to express their faith wearing catchy T-shirts that get people going, oh, or the person behind you in the queue at Tesco's. You know, it's like just reading it makes a difference, doesn't it? Well, thanks to Tamar for getting in touch. The first one there today, I'm wearing, I wear a lot of them, as does Andy and Kezia. So thank you so much for that. Love that. So it's got a cross on the front, and then I assume, yeah, it's on the back. So it's got all sorts of different Bible verses. Look at that. John 3:16, Proverbs 3:5, 6, James 2:17. Really, really good. And it stops people in their tracks, doesn't it? And go, ooh, what's happening? It's different, you know. It's very different. Certainly didn't get that in Primark. Yeah, it's brilliant stuff. Thank you so much for that. As well as that, Johnny, thank you so much for your picture this morning. Johnny B, Team Jesus. Look at that. I love the font as well. I'm wearing my shirt today. Did you know it was National Christian T-shirt Day, Johnny? Or did you just happen to be wearing it? Well, you're celebrating it anyway. I have actually got an old UCB T-shirt on today. It says restored on it. I don't know if a few years ago, if you gave to the UCB appeal, you got a restored T-shirt. Mine's a little bit faded now, but I've still got it on. So it's theoretically a Christian T-shirt. Loosely. But if you're celebrating National Christian T-shirt Day today, have a great day. And may the Lord bless us in the conversations that might come from them.

0: Bright City and Christ in Me. A very good morning. It is 20 past eight. Lisa, thank you so much for getting in touch this morning. Sam, it's Lisa from Lincoln. Yeah, the T-shirt stall is still going and the festival is called Awaken now. You are right. It's had a couple of rebrands, hasn't it? And you're right, the quality is good and we get one each year. That's great, isn't it? It's still going. Oh, I'll have to maybe drop by. I haven't been to that festival for ages. That's where I gave my life to Jesus. Yeah. Oh, brilliant stuff. And all nostalgic. I don't really want a T-shirt or a hoodie too.
1: Daddy, it's time for the school run sing-along song. Woohoo!
0: Yes, it is that time of the morning to have a sing-song. And do you know what? Abigail, this is a great song that you've chosen this week because indeed it's all about praise, it's all about worship. So let's praise Jesus together.

This week's school run sing-along song. We'll be back for one final time tomorrow ahead of the UCV appeal, of course, which I'll tell you more about after 8:30. But this half hour, we've been talking about Christian T-shirts. Today is National Christian T-shirt Day. And good morning to Joanne. My husband had a great T-shirt and that had a picture of Jesus surrounded by a group of superheroes, with Jesus saying, "And that's how I saved the world." Joe and Tony, thank you so much for that message. Love that. And that's how I saved the world. All the other superheroes in awe of Jesus. I mean, who wouldn't be? Right, we're going to count our blessings up to 8:30 with the wonderful Seth Shooter.

0: UCB News headlines at 8:30. I'm Rob Westall. There's a warning from the police watchdog that speculation over the murder of Henry Novak could hamper its investigation. Officers have been taken off frontline duties after the student who'd been stabbed in Southampton last year died in handcuffs. Israel and Lebanon have agreed a renewed ceasefire deal, but it's reliant on Hezbollah stopping their attacks across the region. Iranian leaders say they won't agree to end the conflict with the US and Israel unless a ceasefire also covers Lebanon. The Prime Minister's Chief Secretary, Darren Jones, told Peter Mandelson he was so sorry following his sacking as US ambassador to the US. Messages between the two men have been leaked to The Spectator. And reviews found some Jewish patients and staff feel the need to hide their religious identity. Lord Mann has made a series of recommendations which have not yet been published but will be laid out before Parliament later. That's the latest UCB News headlines. Your next update in half an hour.
1: Thank you very much indeed. Well, good morning and welcome to breakfast. Let's turn our attention to today's weather. Bit of a mixed bag today, I'm afraid, where most areas will see some sunny intervals, although plenty of showers are also likely. The showers could be heavy and possibly thundery, merging in places to give some longer spells of rain. Feeling cool with a blustery wind for many. And temperatures this morning, lows of 13 to highs of 15 degrees Celsius.

It's been so lovely to hear from so many of you this morning. We're talking about Christian t-shirts. Samantha's been in touch. Hi, Samuel. My daughter, Abigail, saw a memorable Christian t-shirt at the Orchard Women's Conference. It said, "God's still writing your story. Stop trying to steal the pen." I like that. Yeah, we do sometimes, don't we? I want to go my way. No, God knows what he's doing. Absolutely he does. And yeah, stop stealing the pen. Brilliant stuff. I'd get that on a t-shirt. Right, it is just after 25 minutes to nine. Now, on Saturday, just a couple of days away, the UCB appeal will be kickstarting once again. And I'm talking actually of a kickstart. I'll be telling you more about that tomorrow. That's unmissable. But let me tell you that every single part of UCB's ministry is listener-supported, reader-funded, family-funded. It is families like you that have kept us on the air, made sure that your UCB 2, your UCB 1, Word for Today, Prayer Line, the Spark app are there when you want them. And it reaches so many people, and you're going to hear some incredible stories. And some people do say, quite a few actually, well, you know, when you say and ask for money to fund the ministry, what do people give? It's like, you know, what does it cost? Well, it costs UCB millions of pounds. That's no exaggeration. It costs UCB millions of pounds to run each and every year. But if all of us just did a little bit, then God can achieve great things. Our most popular level of giving, our most popular gift that is given during our appeal is £20 a month, or £240 all at once. And that funds UCB 1 or UCB 2 right here for more than an entire hour. An entire hour of radio. Songs, encouragement, prayer, scripture, hearing the right song at the right time. And I can't wait to introduce you to people next week who have had their lives changed and transformed by the power of God and how God has used UCB and you to make that happen. So thank you so much. We're looking forward to kickstarting the UCB appeal this coming Saturday. It's going to be fun. Shows are going to be at slightly different times. We'll have teams. We'll have banter. Oh, it's going to be so, so, so good. So make sure you don't miss out. But if you want to find out more about the ministry and to give, you can give online at ucb.co.uk. And thank you so much.

ECB2 playing Mikey Powell, and nothing can stop you from saving. A great song, full of encouragement. Samantha, thank you for the picture. We've been so many fantastic ideas for these Christian t-shirts. Well, we were talking about hoodies a little earlier, and I had no idea your church have hoodies. Why don't our church have hoodies? I have to talk to our pastor. If you're listening, let's get some hoodies made. These are great, and they've got three designs here. So we've got a red design, a grey design, and like a light blue, grey blue. And it says, "Be with Jesus, become like Jesus, do what Jesus did." And it's got Story House Community, which I assume is Story House Community Church. Am I right? I think I'm right. Brilliant stuff. Those look great. Fantastic way to share the gospel out and about. They do start conversation. And that's what it's just a great way of getting the good news out, isn't it? So bless you guys. Great hoodies. Right, how about some new music before Matt pops in? I think you're going to like this. Israel Houghton and Philippa Hannah and Moses Bliss with a brand new song. It's called Citizen.

0: You should see our dancing in the studio right now. Oh, man.
1: The hydraulics on this chair aren't going to last much longer.
0: Oh! Yes. Ah. I mean, it's impossible not to dance. Yeah, Israel Houghton, Philippa Hannah, and Moses Bliss with, if you can't already guess the name of the song, Citizen. Citizen. There we go.
1: Yeah.
0: Good morning, Matt.
1: Good morning. How you could have you? Let me say Moses Bliss. Couldn't you?
0: I could. That's very, very true.
1: But I'm not going to count that in the challenge that you set me.
0: Well, no. I have set you a challenge this morning to say three random words, but to kind of weave them in. Mm-hmm. Because, you know, these are very random words. And this is a game that my friend and I used to play when we went through a drive-thru.
1: Okay.
0: Normally just go, you know, can I have burger and chips? But he'd say, like, you know, say hippopotamus. I'm like, I'm not saying hippopotamus, say hippopotamus. And somehow I'd have to get the word hippopotamus in, you know. But it would always make sense. So listen out, because there might be just some random words that Matt chucks in between, well, now and probably in 2 minutes' time.
1: Yes.
0: And he's already done one, so that's very, very clever. So there we go. Right, Matt, how are you?
1: I am very well, thank you. How are you?
0: I'm all right, thank you. Doing all right?
1: Yeah, good sleep.
0: Yeah? Good. Which, I suppose that's a good start, because I'm sure you're going to have a great conversation after 9 o'clock.
1: Yeah, two great conversations, in fact. One of our guests today is returning because we spoke to him and his wife, Lydia, before Pentecost weekend. They're from Ichthus Christian Fellowship.
0: Nice.
1: Henry George is joining us from outside the UK, although I'm not at liberty to say exactly where he is at the moment because we just want to protect some of what he's involved in.
0: Sure.
1: But he's going to be sharing with us how Jesus March went on the Pentecost Saturday down in London, finishing at Trafalgar Square. So that's going to be exciting. So what I want to do is invite you, whatever you've got on your agenda this morning, to part the waves and Moses on down to the home of hope and worship to experience This Is My Story with me, Matt Brown, our first guest, Henry George, and maybe put off a few things that you thought you might have to do and ask yourself the question, do I giraffe to do that, or can I put it off until another time? And I'd like to invite you to also listen to the second conversation today with Nina Smith.
0: Right.
1: Now, Nina is linked to Mercy Ships. Little did she know that being part of the ministry of Mercy Ships as a volunteer would enable her to tick something off her bucket list.
0: Oh.
1: She has published a children's book, something that was only a dream at a time, but she's going to be sharing that with us. One of the questions I definitely won't be asking her is, what's the mayonnaise like in the Mercy Ships kitchens?
0: Well, no.
1: We don't actually know if there is any, because I've not been aboard a Mercy Ship.
0: There might be.
1: I'll be asking lots of in-depth questions designed to encourage you in your relationship with God and to learn how to be obedient to what he's calling you to do.
0: What a show.
1: Mm.
0: And for those who didn't realise, Matt has completed his challenge. And you can head to our UCB2 Instagram to find out what those three words were that Matt had to get into our little chat this morning. Well done to you.
1: Thank you.
0: What a pro. Right, we shall see you. And of course, your guests from 9 o'clock. Thank you.
1: Thanks.
2: UCB2, the home of hope and worship.

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1: Hi everyone, this is Craig Denham from Love Church Scotland. Have you ever experienced breakthroughs in your life through honesty and accountability? Taking responsibility for our actions is crucial for growth and transformation. There were two young boys aged 8 and 10 always getting into trouble, so their parents sought help from the pastor. The pastor asked to see them individually, and when the 8-year-old went in, the pastor sternly asked, "Where is God?" The boy stayed silent. The pastor repeated the question even louder, and the boy, frightened, ran home and told his brother, "Don't go and see the pastor. God is missing, and they think we did it." In life, guilt can burden us, even for things we didn't do. But the gospel tells us God takes responsibility for our sins, offering forgiveness. The Lord's grace invites us to reconcile with Him and with others.

Mosaic MSC with Tremble. Thank you so much for your company this morning. I'll be back tomorrow bright and early from 5. Until then, remember, Jesus loves you. Have a fantastic day. Bye-bye.

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1: UCB News at 9 o'clock. I'm Rob Westall. The head of the police watchdogs urged people not to speculate about the murder of Henry Novak, saying it risks prejudicing the investigation. It's looking into the actions of officers who arrested the teenager as he lay dying in Southampton last year. It's emerged Cabinet Minister Darren Jones consoled Peter Mandelson after the ambassador was sacked last year and praised his work in the role. His text didn't feature in this week's release of documents by the government, but have been leaked to The Spectator. Chief Secretary to the Treasury Lucy Rigby admits the texts leave her feeling not great.
2: Darren has been clear how he feels about this entire episode, how he feels about Jeffrey Epstein's victims, and I think he's asked himself some quite serious questions about what's happened.
1: Hundreds of women are being offered a new drug for hard-to-treat ovarian cancer. It's been approved for NHS use, the first new treatment for the disease in 20 years. Victoria Clare from the charity Overcome says it's a game-changer.
3: This treatment gives hope and quality of life and length of life to people at point of platinum resistance. So when the treatments that are available previously were just not working. But also, it actually gives hope to the whole community.
1: The White House says Israel and Lebanon have agreed to implement a renewed ceasefire. Donald Trump's been frustrated about ongoing hostilities, which have put an Iran peace deal at risk. A review into anti-Semitism in the health services found some Jewish patients and staff feel the need to hide their religious identity. Lord Mann has made a series of recommendations which have not yet been published but will be laid before Parliament later. He's calling on the NHS to be a responsible and inclusive employer. And former England football captain Sir David Beckham is to be honoured with a star on the Hollywood Walk of Fame. A special ceremony will take place to coincide with the start of the World Cup next week. That's the latest UCB News. Your next update in an hour.
4: From the Bible. Do not let any unwholesome talk come out of your mouths, but only what is helpful for building others up according to their needs, that it may benefit those who listen. Ephesians 4:29.
5: 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Welcome to This Is My Story.

HD Worship, bringing us to 6 minutes past nine. Good morning. It's Matt Brown with you for another This Is My Story. And we're counting down because tomorrow will be the last This Is My Story for a whole week, as next week is the UCB June Appeal. More about that a little bit later on, but well done to those of you who identified the words that I had to shoehorn in to my chat with Samuel Ball. Moses, giraffe, and mayonnaise. I can't guarantee that there's not going to be more mystery words throughout the course of today's show, but I can guarantee there is some great music for you. Speaking of which, this is one of the new songs we added on Monday. It's Jamie Pritchard with My Victory.

0: Yesterday, one of the psalms I was reflecting on was Psalm 104, which talks about how great God is, that he's clothed with splendor and majesty, that he wraps himself in light as with a garment, that he stretches out the heavens like a tent and lays the beams of his upper chambers on their waters. It goes on to acknowledge that God even created darkness. God knows you intimately. But do you know him?
1: This is Hope with God. I am Wendy Palau. Do you know God? He is the one who made everything, including you. He set the stars and planets in perfect alignment. He ordered all the laws of physics and the inner workings of our bodies. And he even breathed life into every living thing. God is powerful, but he is not cold or distant. He wants you to come and know him as intricately as he knows you. He loves you with a love so big it's impossible to imagine. And God has a name. Do you know his name? Jesus. He's inviting you into his caring arms today. He's inviting you into relationship with him today. Will you become a friend of the most loving and powerful one of all? Always remember, there is hope with God. This is Wendy Palau.

Tashalay and Rachel Lamper with The One You Love. Now, the UCB Tune Appeal is coming. It all officially starts on Saturday, and our theme this time around is the God who sustains. Inspired by the time that God provided rest and food for Elijah when he was feeling really down and really struggling with what was being asked of him. God renewed his strength, and then he went on to travel for 40 days and 40 nights following that rest. And God sustains you. Perhaps he does that through UCB's ministry. From Saturday, we'll be inviting you to be part of what God is going to continue to do in sustaining you and other people through UCB Radio, our prayer line, the Word for Today, and every other aspect of UCB's ministry. So stay tuned to the Home of Hope and Worship.

0: A very good morning to Dave from Loughton. Thanks for your message, Dave. And it's prompted me to remind you that this afternoon between 1 and 2pm, Abby Gregory will be hosting Prayer Breakthrough. She's going to be joined by Sammy Jordan from Hope for Every Home, part of Hope Together. And there's still time to send your praise reports or prayer requests to breakthrough at ucb.co.uk. That's the dedicated email address, or you can head over to ucb.co.uk/breakthrough and send some details through there. Prayer Breakthrough this afternoon between 1 and 2pm here on the Home of Hope and Worship.
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11: Hi, I'm Gaina Vanderburton from FitFish, the Christian wellbeing organisation. Creation is such fun, and it gives us a big clue about our creator God, that he is fun and wants to bring us joy. Why else invent giraffes with such long necks, tree frogs that are so colourful, chameleons that change colour, peacocks and their wonderful feathers, monkeys that swing and laugh? He's creative and fun, and he's put that inside of us too. As adults, we can feel guilty when we do something with no apparent purpose, like playing and having fun. A lot of adulting involves paying bills, organising our homes and our lives, or looking after our work and other people. If you feel overwhelmed and stressed, there's even more reason to carve out some time to play. Play is scientifically proven to help relieve stress, relieve pain, improve brain function. So how can you include more of this element of God and play?

0: Christ the King music with hands up, knees down. And it could be described there was a bit of a praise army walking through the streets of London on Saturday, the 23rd of May. You may remember a few weeks back, we were joined by Henry and Lydia George from Ichthys Christian Fellowship as they told us about the Jesus March happening for the first time. Well, roughly 7,000 Christians from across the UK and beyond gathered in central London for the relaunch of March for Jesus. And joining us in a few minutes to let us know a bit more of the detail as to how it went and what God did, Henry George will be on the line.
1: One, two, three.

0: house fires with Rise, and there was certainly a rise in numbers and in the expected numbers for the Jesus March that took place on Saturday the 23rd of May. We're joined once more by one of the people that was involved in organising it, a relaunch of March for Jesus, 39 years on from the first one. A very good morning to Henry George. Although, is it morning where you're joining me from today?
1: Yes, just about. Yeah, great to see you, Matt.
0: You too. Now, we're not going to share where you are, but we are going to be sharing about how Jesus March 2026 went, because last time you spoke to us, you were joined by your wife, Lydia. We were hearing about some of the planning and appealing to people to register that they were planning on taking part. Now, it's a bit of a bone of contention, Henry, but you've told me before we've come on air, the number of people that registered that they were going to come and take part was slightly different to the number of people that showed up, wasn't it? Explain to us exactly what happened in terms of the numbers.
1: Well, do you know what? I don't actually have them right in front of me, but I think someone laughed at me and said that the thing is, when there's something that that doesn't have tickets, that where you can show up, people will just show up.
0: So I
1: don't know what it was, the number in the end before we started, but I remember there was a surge of churches that registered the night before they were coming along, which was great fun, and a load of people that showed up. But I got to tell you, Matt, one of my favourite ones, there was a bunch of young people that walked up to me right at the end of the event, and they said to me that they'd woken up on that Saturday, realizing it was the Pentecost weekend, and they Googled what happens in Pentecost in London, and we popped up. The Jesus March was the top thing.
0: Brilliant.
1: on their Google search, and then they just showed up, and they came and talked to me right at the end of the event. You know, thousands of us around, and they clocked who I was, and I was bowled away with joy.
0: Yeah.
1: because it was amazing. Seeing 7,000 people joining in with this event was just as such a joy to my heart. And again, that connection to the Pentecost event, that birthday of the church, just blew me away.
0: Yeah, and so different to so many other marches that we've seen through our nation's capital over months and years recently. The fact that people were gathering to worship the Lord and to declare that he is king, not just of our nation, but across the globe. And the March for Jesus is something that's been happening in many other countries for years and years, but people have reached out and said, come on, guys, why aren't you doing something in London? The pressure was on. So from your point of view, considering the amount of planning, preparation and partnership that had gone into this, how do you feel it went overall, Henry?
1: You know, Matt, that sense of the team coming together and the different people really pouring themselves out was just so beautiful, because I think the way someone described it, who talked to me yesterday, is God really honours that sacrifice of praise and people who had really poured themselves out, getting everything right, you know, the very different climate in 2026 to 1987. There were challenges back then, different challenges today. But my overwhelming sense was just one of absolute gratitude to the Lord, absolute joy in what happened, and just overwhelmed at how beautiful it is when the church really does move together in centering on Jesus. I think one of the real beautiful sides to it, exactly as you've just described, Matt, is that the distinction of the kingdom of Jesus to all the kingdoms of this world, those that are recognized and those that are not, those that are confused and those that are downright dark. There was something so glorious about it, something so beautiful. And in a sense, that one of the high points, one of the pinnacles, was a suggestion that had come from Germa Bishaw, who was part of the team making the thing happen. He said to me, Henry, is there any way we can sing a song in a number of different languages and, you know, make that a reflection of the miracle tongues that the disciples were given in Acts 2. And I said, yeah, I think we could do that. And he said, why don't we do God is So Good? You know, it's a really simple song. It's only about eight words in the verse. And so so then I got on the phone and talked to a number of different people, and we managed to sing that song in Spanish. It was sung by someone with an Ecuadorian family, so representing the Americas. That was amazing. And we sang in Yoruba, representing Africa. And that was amazing. That was really beautiful. There were cheers all over the square as we sang it. One of my friends said he started weeping at that moment because he hadn't sung the song in Yoruba for decades. And then we sang in Tamil, which is a language of Sri Lanka and South India and other places around India. And again, we wanted to represent Asia. And I thought about singing in an Australian accent to try and get in Oceania as well, but we wanted to have that beautiful wave and that sense of the global church together. And genuinely, it was the most beautiful moment, Matt, singing in the square in those ways. And because as they sang, we then got everyone to sing in those different languages, and we put up a, you know, phonetic script on the screen to allow people to join in. And there was just this beautiful sense of being God's global international family. And then in a sense, all of the divisive stuff, all of the nationalistic stuff kind of drains away because we're feeling, we're receiving, just as Jesus said, don't look here and there to try and find the kingdom of God, because the kingdom of God is in your midst by the power of the Holy Spirit. So in some ways, for me, that moment kind of represented God fulfilling his promise of what we felt he'd given us to do.
0: Yeah. And of course, in addition to the actual march that happened on the Saturday afternoon, there were also things going on before and around the periphery of the actual march as well, weren't there? Remind us what was taking place in terms of the preparation and people being on the streets.
1: Yeah, I tell you one thing that was just absolutely awesome. Well, there's two of them. In fact, there's three of them. Three interconnected other events that were part of the day. And just on that morning, the Word on the Street initiative was just fantastic. They were celebrating the 500-year anniversary of the distribution of the New Testament in the English language. The vision of Tyndale to say, I want the ploughboy working in the field to have his hands on God's word, to be able to read it and understand it. And so this amazing team led by K180 and the wonderful Martin Durham, I don't know how many they had, about 200 people on the streets, I think. Absolutely amazing, with these T-shirts on that say 500 years. In fact, I've got one of those T-shirts. And I'm going to treasure it forever. But they were handing out Bibles. They were reading from the Bibles on the streets. They were talking to people, praying with people, giving them out to anyone who asked. I think there might have been about 2,000 New Testaments that went out in the space of an hour.
0: Wow.
1: Because people want the Word of God, Matt. It's extraordinary how when we take the Word, the truth, and the beauty of who Jesus is, along with the power of the Spirit, the courage and the confidence that is able to be imbibed and moved. And they working alongside them, we were also working with Fusion, the amazing student ministry that aims to bring students and local church together in university towns and cities. They had a whole weekend of outreach and evangelism and training that was run by some brilliant leaders from within Fusion. I think they were based in somewhere in Kensington. And that was going along alongside us as well. And we said to those guys, hey, after you've given out the Bibles, we'd love you to come and get involved. And some of them on that Fusion team were giving out Bibles in the morning, and then they were stewards with us in the afternoon, keeping everyone safe on the Jesus March. It was wild. Yeah. And then the third event that connected in was the Holy Renaissance event, where leaders from around the world, and particularly from Korea, were coming over to encourage and to pray for the UK. And then they were piling out onto the streets with us, which was just beautiful. And it's a wonderful sense of the global family of God moving through the streets. Lots of different leaders, ministries, initiatives. We were blown away by how people cleared their diaries and said, we just want to be there, and we just want to experience what it is to share together in God's love. So that was some of the stuff around the edges, some of what Pentecost in London looked like in 2026.
0: And I would imagine it feels a bit similar to a wedding day, in that there's a lot going on, and you consciously just have to hit pause and take in what's happening around you, particularly when you're so involved in the organizing and the execution of an event like this, that there needs to be those moments when you just step back, take in exactly what's going on. Perhaps even hear your Heavenly Father speak to you through His Holy Spirit about something that's taking place. But of course, since it happened on Saturday the 23rd, Henry, there have been a lot of meetings, a lot of feedback, a lot of time to reflect on some of the things that you witnessed personally, but also hear stories of what took place, the people that came along, that gave their time, that offered their praise to God, and maybe even sought to share their faith with people. Those stories have been filtering through. What have been a couple of the key things that have really resonated with you since you've been unpacking things over the last couple of weeks?
1: Yeah, I mean, there's so many, and I'm admittedly a really bad social media presence. maybe I'm older than my years. I'm not very good at being online at all. But a lot of people wanting to sort of get in touch and connect, and it's just been so moving. Simply reading some of the things that people have written, little stories, little moments, little connections of how things connected in, and again, I mean, I think genuinely one of the most moving ones was hearing some of the some Asian believers who were saying, you know, often in these days when they've talked about being Christians, people have said, oh, we don't believe you. We can't believe that you're Christians because of the color of your skin. You must be a Muslim or a Hindu. Mm. And them talking to about their experience on the march and feeling this incredible sense of international family, that has really moved me. One of the guys on the Fusion team shared a lovely story as well, where they'd walked into a corner shop or something on the edge of Trafalgar Square at the end, and they'd seen some of the t-shirts that those guys were wearing, and hearing the songs and the prayers, and said, what on earth's going on? And they'd shared their faith with someone in the shop and prayed for them to receive Jesus right there and there. That was absolutely brilliant. I heard a story from someone else that I may not get the details exactly right on this one, but in the it was very hot on the day, Matt, and they got into the toilets just underneath the back bit, you know, as you go towards the gallery, and they'd been talking about the scriptures, and someone had said, oh, you know, I'd given up on that, but as I've taken this today, I want to come back to God's word. I want to return to that truth that I'd known. And I'll tell you, here's another one that really blew me away, Matt. It was that we'd set quite strict rules on not having national flags or political flags.
0: Yeah.
1: We wanted, if people had banners, we said, make one about the name of your church, or just put the name of Jesus on it. And but there was someone who had either a Union Jack or a St. George's flag in his pocket and wanted to kind of get that out. And they gently said, listen, we're not going to do that today. But he carried on the march because there was a sense of love that was magnetizing his heart. And a wonderful guy called Tim drew alongside him and just began to chat with this guy and began to listen to him and about the concerns and the fears and the worries that he felt about the nation. And and Tim just shared with him about the kingdom of Jesus, and shared about righteousness and peace and joy in the Holy Spirit, shared about how much God loves this guy. And he said at the end of the march, I've never experienced love like this that I can feel in the atmosphere of this worship.
0: Wow.
1: And he said he went home rethinking everything, rethinking all the convictions that he had. That blew me away. Yeah. It was really incredible. And it melted my heart, really, to know that, you know, a bit like the experience of Zacchaeus, where everyone might look at him and say, you know, you're a sinner, and you're an outsider, you don't belong with us. Actually, there was something of the melting of God's love in the hardness of his heart. So some of these stories just have blown me away, Matt. There's a million others, but I just love them.
0: Yeah, countless other stories of what people experienced either taking part in the Jesus March or witnessing it, and maybe being witness to as part of that. But let's get a little more personal, Henry. When you've been so involved in organizing something in the build-up and then it takes place, there can either be this sudden drop and you feel a little bit blue because it's happened and it's a case of, what do I do now? or you can continue to ride a wave off the back of that experience. And obviously you're showing a lot of encouragement at the moment, but how did you find things were the following day on Pentecost Sunday? Were you still feeling pretty encouraged and fired up, or were you feeling a little weary?
1: Well, I got to say, you know, we piled back into church the following morning, and I was so blessed. My home Ichthys congregation is in Belvedere, which is southeast London. I was leading worship that morning, actually, and so I was really glad to get back. And I tell you, it was just wonderful, Matt, because, you know, loads of that congregation had been with us on the streets, and some of them had been stewards and part of it. And there was this wonderful sense of almost kind of just falling into what you might call home church life together. Our vision in Ichthys is that we have all these different kind of sizes of church gathering, you know, sometimes in the home, like a cell group, congregations, which are in very much in the community, and then bigger celebrations. And we call that the three C's. But again, being in the heart of my congregation, and again, kind of debriefing and laughing at different things together, and then kind of lamenting some of the stuff that we thought, oh, we could have done that a bit better, and all these different things, it was great to laugh. But I tell you what really moved me was that on that Pentecost Sunday, we sung this amazing song. This isn't a cue that you have to line this up, Matt, necessarily, but it's this amazing song, which is a Salvation Army song that's called Send the Fire. The first line says, "O God of burning, cleansing flame, send the fire. Your blood-bought gift today we claim, send the fire today." And then one of the later verses, either verse 2 or 3, says, "Strength to always do what's right, for grace to conquer in the fight, for power to walk the world in white." And I remember singing that on that Sunday morning, and I just wept a little bit whilst trying to sing, partly because I didn't have any voice left after the Jesus March. But it was just so moving that we'd all been in that stuff together. And I think, yeah, exactly that. On the personal level, it was incredibly moving, especially because I knew of so many who were quite new believers in Jesus. Not only were they, you know, not involved in the previous March for Jesus, you know, which went until 2000, but some of them weren't even born when that happened.
0: Yeah.
1: And then for some, you know, salvation is really new. So that overflow was really great. And that was really moving. And exactly as you say, that sense of after a huge event, okay, what do you do with this now?
0: Yeah.
1: But again, what's been really beautiful about that is just a real sense of massive encouragement with the global community of the March for Jesus. And one of the guys who joined us on the day is this chap called Vincent, who is based in Colombia, helps to coordinate alongside Ricardo Rodriguez for the march across Colombia, and helps to kind of coordinate the relationships right across South America. And he was almost having a little season in Europe. And Vincent had been at the Belfast one with me on the 16th. Then he'd come to London on the 23rd. And then he went across to the Ivory Coast, which was a week later. And he's been sending me videos of that. So lots of that sense of, okay, what do we do with it next, you know, after the big event? A lot of it's just been channeled into encouraging, sharing those encouraging stories. And someone just gave me a call earlier and was saying, you know, the Lord is really speaking about worship on the streets, and what God's done with you guys in London is show us that the kind of pollution of politics and of division that seems so rampant actually in a lot of Europe, when we do lift up Jesus and we make it only Jesus, that God can really move, and there is a sense of his holy presence on the streets. So in some ways that's been a big part of processing it, if you know what I mean,
0: for sure.
1: And kind of knowing where to put those things. But I won't mind admitting, my legs really hurt for 3 days afterwards.
0: I am not surprised, but what a brilliant thing to be involved in organising and to see God at work on so many levels. And if we had more time, I would get into some of the technicalities on behalf of Christine. But Christine, I will respond to your message on WhatsApp. I'm not going to play Send the Fire right now, but I promise I will play it in the next hour of the show. I don't have this. I don't have this song available in Tamil or Spanish or in Yoruba, but I am going to be playing it in just a second. But there is one more question, which puts you on the spot slightly.
1: Yeah.
0: Is there going to be a Jesus March 2027? Do you reckon?
1: Well, I got to tell you, I mean, the way that we did this year, in that we held it as Ichthys basically, and really carried it, you know, in terms of our liability and insurance, charity, and all of that stuff. The amount of forms that had my name on it was extraordinary. So I think, again, with the growing sense of partnership and of other church movements and peoples coming together with us, you could pencil in Saturday the 15th of May.
0: Okay.
1: Because that will be Pentecost 2027. And again, we're just seeking to listen to God. I think again, we probably can't do it in carry it in the same way as we did before. Yeah. But in a sense, the growing notion of God gathering other church movements and organizations and leaders into fellowship around this. Next year will be 40 years, Matt.
0: Yeah.
1: Since 87, and we can't ignore that. So that's all I can say for now, I think.
0: Well, all I'm going to say is clear your diary. Saturday, the 15th of May, 2027. Keep your eyes on jesusmarch.org. But to take us that little bit closer towards 10 o'clock, this is Passion and Christian Stanfield's version of God, You're So Good. Thanks for your time today, Henry.

So encouraging to hear today from Henry George from Ichthys Christian Fellowship about Jesus March 2026. And we will see whether the 40-year anniversary of the first ever March for Jesus happens on the 15th of May next year.

Irene Rock with Cleanse, Restore, Renew. It's 5 minutes past 10. You're listening to the penultimate This Is My Story before our UCB June appeal. More about that later on in this hour, but I said I would address it. A very good morning to Christine from Chorley, who says that they're going to be having a walk of witness in Chorley from one end of the main street to the other and finishing with worship in the local Astley Park. I remember driving past Astley Park when I used to frequent Leyland, Christine, as you all know. Well, she says some of us would love to sing as we march. Others aren't so enthusiastic, but we're just wondering how we can relay the music throughout the procession. A lively praising church will be at the front of the procession, but folk further back won't be able to hear the music, which will be being played from a tablet through a speaker on a child's boogie. Okay, I've got a bit of a plan for this. Leave it with me for a few minutes, and I think I might have a way of making it work for you. It's helpful when you know a little bit about technology. But whilst I ponder that and get some details put together, the hymn, the Salvation Army hymn that Henry George was referring to earlier, I thought I would play it now. This was recorded at Stoneleigh Bible Week many years ago. It's God of Burning Cleansing Flame, Send the Fire.

And A with Let the Rivers Clap Their Hands. And perhaps you've been inspired by Henry George sharing how Jesus March 2026 went, or by the fact that there's a walk of witness happening in Chorley. Be brilliant to bring worship to the streets where you live. But to get back to Christine, I have sent her a possible solution for being able to stream the songs that are going to be sung at the Walk of Witness in Chorley, I believe at the end of this month. With certain music streaming platforms, you can sync devices and join what's known as a jam, so that different devices are playing exactly the same music at exactly the same time, which should, in theory, alleviate any issues with delay, with lagging in the music, and mean that everyone, those that want to, are able to join in with the singing. So I hope that's provided a bit of a solution. I'm here to help at the Home of Hope and Worship. If you've maybe got a question around worship events or walks of witness, or you think I might have a bit of knowledge that I can share with you, do get in touch on WhatsApp on 01782 922220, or email Matt with two T's at ucb.co.uk.

0: Marvin Leigh music with To You. But coming up next, a classic praise track inspired by a Latin piece that was originally written in the 7th century, inspired by Revelation 19:6 and Revelation 5. I wonder if you can guess what it is. It's on the way shortly.
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3: Hello, my name is Rob McFarlane from McFarlaneMinistries.com. Psalm 27 verse 13 says, I remain confident of this. I will see the goodness of the Lord in the land of the living. In a world filled with uncertainty and challenges, it's easy to lose hope. But this verse reminds us to remain confident in God's goodness. He's working in our lives, even when we can't see it and don't feel it. Trusting in His promises allows us to experience His blessings here and now, even in small ways throughout our day. What are you believing God for today? Keep thanking Him for His goodness in your life and remain steadfast in your faith. For He is always faithful, and we know with Him the best

that's taken me right back to another Mrs. Wilson than Chloe Wilson, my form tutor when I was in what's now known as year eight, year two of high school. Mrs. Elizabeth Wilson gave me a copy of the album that that song featured on. It was one of the tracks on Michael W. Smith's 1990 studio album, Go West, Young Man. He initially went to his basement to write a pop song, but the melody and lyrics fell out of the sky, and he found himself weeping at the piano, realizing the song's intense worship focus. Now, the name Agnus Dei translates to Lamb of God in Latin, and he initially wondered if the track belonged on a pop-leaning album or not, but he decided to include it as one of the final tracks. The song was recorded in New York City with the help of the acclaimed American Boy Choir, giving it its signature sweeping choral sound. Now, as I said, inspired by scripture from Revelation 19, verse 6 and Revelation 5, the imagining the chorus of heaven singing out to the Almighty God, Alleluia, and Holy, Holy, served as a musical declaration of praise, surrender, and awe. Now, in actual fact, it's an ancient liturgical prayer dating back to the late 7th century when Pope Sergius introduced it to the Roman Mass. And of course, Michael W. Smith, a legacy artist of Christian contemporary music and worship, still creating new songs of worship today. And speaking of new songs of worship, here we go.

0: New music from Dan Rivera and Church of the King, and it's called I See the Lord. A Salvation Army church on the outskirts of Glasgow is now keeping up to 15 people housed after partnering up with the charity Social Bite. Self-contained units in Rutherglen are attached to a community centre to build relationships rather than just put a roof over people's heads. UCB Current Affairs presenter Ashley Andrew asked Karen Good, who oversees the service there, to explain why they've done this.
1: All of our values really aligned with the fact of trying to end homelessness, but do it in a really, really most positive way possible, looking at people, trying to instill people's hope again, removing barriers. So it all seemed to work really, really well. And then the village came about in April this year. So we opened up the village in April this year.
2: Talk a little bit about the facilities and how much opportunity there is for people to take up space there, to have a space. And what sort of, I suppose it's a drop in the ocean, but what difference this will make?
1: So obviously at a time, as you mentioned there, temporary accommodation, the demand for it is soaring. So the fact that we've got 15 modular units, nest homes as we call them, is amazing. And it's very, very different from like other services that even we provide, or services that we may seem for temporary accommodation regarding homelessness. So the village itself is constructed by nest homes, and they're all individual. They're all modular. So they're really welcoming to the eye, very aesthetically pleasing. They were built by Ecosystems. Each has their own front door, their own kitchen, their own bathroom. A basic, really energy efficient mini home as such, of timber. The grounds itself as well is very pleasing to the eye. So it really makes it feel very, very homely, the fact that you can step out of your home and you've got the grounds that you can casually walk around to the community hub that we have as well. But it's just a different sense of feeling with regards to homelessness, temporary accommodation. It's a real empowerment for somebody to actually have their own space to call their own home. They can still engage with others that live in the village, but they also have their own door that they can close at the end of the night as well.
2: Talk about the difference mental health-wise when it comes to having your own space, to be able to close the door and go, I've done what I needed to do today and now I can just put my head on the pillow and just chill.
1: Yeah, it's amazing. And it's amazing to actually see the people that use our services actually feel like that. Do you know what I mean? They can casually walk about the grounds. As I said, there's a gym on the grounds, like an outdoor gym, just to help create for mental health and wellbeing. But the bigger kind of picture for the community hub is also to involve the community. And again, that's something where previously people might have experienced barriers when they've came through the homelessness route, and we want to be these people that's going to be able to remove those barriers and remove that stigma that's attached to that. So by allowing the people that use our service to feel more included within their community, then that's really going to open up their confidence when they actually move on to the service and actually feel belonging within their community. So with the community hub, we have people from the community coming in, we have different groups coming in, we have different partnering agencies that come in, all under the one roof, and it's very, very easily accessible for people.
0: That was Karen Good. He's overseeing the service through a partnership between a Salvation Army church on the outskirts of Glasgow and the charity Social Bite. And for more stories of hope beyond the headlines, check out the UCB News section on the UCB Player app. But next, we'll be heading into 2 Corinthians chapter 3, verses 1 to 6, as we think about the blessings of inadequacy. 2 Corinthians 3, verses 1 to 6, after this song.

So with the help of In Search Ministries Daily Devotional today, we're continuing to think about how our inadequacy can actually be a blessing. 2 Corinthians chapter 3 and verses 1 to 6 reads, "Are we beginning to commend ourselves again? Or do we need, like some people, letters of recommendation to you or from you? You yourselves are our letter, written on our hearts, known and read by everyone. You show that you are a letter from Christ, the result of our ministry, written not with ink, but with the Spirit of the living God, not on tablets of stone, but on tablets of human hearts. Such confidence we have through Christ before God. Not that we are competent in ourselves to claim anything for ourselves, but our competence comes from God. He has made us competent as ministers of a new covenant, not of the letter, but of the Spirit. For the letter kills, but the Spirit gives life." Paul never claimed he was capable of accomplishing all that God called him to do. Instead, he learned to look past his own limitations to the sufficiency of Christ. And we too can discover blessings hidden in our experiences of weakness. Our limitations drive us to God. When we realize a situation is beyond our ability, we can turn to Him through scripture and prayer for guidance and power. Recognizing our need motivates reliance on divine empowerment. God never intended for us to handle things alone. We become adequate only as we draw from the Holy Spirit's inexhaustible strength and let Him work through us. By using unlikely people, God demonstrates what great things He can do. He delights in choosing ordinary individuals to carry out His plan. There's no limit to what He can accomplish through someone willing to submit to Him. Acknowledging our need challenges our faith. Paul says, "Our adequacy is from God." Those who trust this promise and step out in obedience will grow in faith. So let the Lord work through you. Rely upon Him and allow Christ to live in you. He will replace your anxiety with contentment. And just as He did for Elijah, God will sustain you.

0: Wren Collective with Plans, and of course they're going to be at Big Church Festival later this year. But I've been preparing for next week's UCB Appeal, and I've been listening to some of the stories that we're going to be sharing with you here on UCB 2 on our sister station UCB 1, as we'll be broadcasting together 7 a.m. to 7 p.m. each weekday and on separate stations the rest of the time. But one of the stories that I've been listening to, I'm going to be bringing you on tomorrow's This Is My Story in full length. 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
3: Hi, this is Steve Campbell from the C3 Church, Cambridge. These days, I like to watch the Antiques Roadshow. It's fascinating what people bring in. In my opinion, and I could be wrong, most of the time, people are not there to find out the history of the beautiful painting they found in the attic. They want to know what it's worth. We recently had our house valued because we wanted to know how much it's worth. We human beings seem to be more

Josh Baldwin and Bethel Music, who are both going to be at Big Church Festival later this year. I'll talk a bit about that after lunchtime. Well, after midday. Don't know what time you're having your lunch. But one of the places that I used to frequent during a lunch break was Bookshaw Village. If you know it, and yes, I'm talking to you, Christine, because I know you're not far away in Chorley. Bookshaw Village is a fairly new development when it comes to housing, but it was built in an area where I was working for the Methodist Church a number of years ago, and it's part of the story behind our second guest today. She's a voluntary speaker for Mercy Ships, now officially a published children's author. But there is purpose behind the book, and it was part of her bucket list. Nina Smith will be joining us after worship from Mark Schultz, a musical interpretation of Psalm 91.

0: A flutter of applause and some weeping as we welcome our second guest to today's This Is My Story. Joining us from Lancashire, a very warm welcome to Nina Smith. How are you doing this morning, Nina?
1: Hi, Matt. Yeah, well, thank you.
0: Very glad to hear that. Now, you are the author of Fiona Fry and the Hair-Raising Showdown, which we're going to talk about a little later on, but I'm going to mention right away, this children's book, 100% of the profits go to Mercy Chips. That's a big part of the reason why you're joining us today. Huge thanks to Lucy for arranging this and for you joining us. But whereabouts in Lancashire are you joining us? East, west, north, south?
1: I think it's west. around the west of Lancashire. So it's, as you said, it's a relatively new development called Buckshaw Village. So I would say it's kind of in between two towns, Leyland and Chorley, Chorley being the slightly bigger of the two. But yeah, it's an absolute great development. Lots of houses, great connections, shops, coffee shops, and obviously the church, which brings the whole community together.
0: Yeah, certainly. Now, I can remember, because I used to commute from Manchester up to Leyland, and sometimes I would come off the motorway at Chorley and cut through Buckshaw Village to go into Leyland a different way. And it was certainly very helpful on those days that maybe the M6 or I want to say the M61 maybe wasn't treating me as well as it could have done. So it's a place that certainly is part of my history and part of my heart, because we started to see ministry developing in a new community of people that had come in to the area, and some brilliant partnership between the Methodist and Anglican churches in the area. We're going to unpack some of your story as to how you got involved in an expression of church in Buckshaw Village a little later, but let's travel back just a couple of years to your upbringing, because you were brought up in a Catholic household, weren't you? So what was the reality like for young Nina?
1: Great question, Matt. So for me, as I said, we were brought up in a Catholic household. I wouldn't say particularly strict, but it was very much going to church on a Sunday. I could probably predict, you know, every service, what it would look like. So my belief was very much was around rules, routine, and going to church on a Sunday and the predictability of it, I suppose. So that was always my belief of what church was, and I suppose what Christianity was, up until the age of around, you know, 13, 14, which is when, you know, we're teenagers and we start having those conversations with parents saying, do I have to go?
0: Yeah.
1: And then, you know, they go, well, you know, yes. and then, you know, you go off to university and life happens. And that's kind of when I suppose I drifted away from the church.
0: Yeah. And I know amongst our listeners and with me, many of us will remember that the old hymn sandwich, where it would be a selection of hymns, prayers, standing up, sitting down, kneeling down, prayers.
1: That's right.
0: The predictability that you refer to, and I know that some people find that that's the best way for them to worship God, to engage in that kind of structure. But as you grow and drift away a little, you end up moving to Spain for a time. So tell us the reason for moving to another country.
1: It was whilst I was actually at university. I was studying business with Spanish, and as part of that degree, it required a year travel, of which I studied for six months and worked for 6 months. And I was lucky enough to return back after my degree to go back actually to the company I was working for. I loved the lifestyle, the culture, the weather, of course.
0: Yeah.
1: So I finished my degree at Nottingham Trent and got the next plane back out to Madrid. And I stayed there for about 12 years. So much of my adult life was in Spain. And again, a very Catholic country, again based very much around routine and rules, etc., and predictability. So again, right through to you know, through my adulthood, it was very much the same. Kind of my perception of Christianity and the church kind of remained very much the same as it did as I was a young child.
0: Yeah, and I know some of that culture of routine in Spain is one of the challenges that European Mission Fellowship missionaries sometimes come up against, but sometimes are able to completely engage with in sharing the gospel. But in terms of your return to church and return to faith, there's a degree of honesty that's needed here, Nina, because this is something that me and Mrs. B are preparing to navigate, because our youngest will be starting school in September 2027, which means we've got to try and handpick which schools we're going to be applying for before Christmas this year. I can't believe where the last 3.5 years have gone. But one thing that's a priority for us is that we want our daughter to ideally be in a faith school. And there's only a handful of them in our area. So talk to us about what very practically led you to go back to a church a few years later.
1: Yeah, I mean, I am mortified to declare this, but equally, I do think it was probably part of God's plan as well. And what happened was, to your point, there's a great high school close to where I live. It's a Church of England school, and obviously the requirements is you have to go to church 2 years before actually, Sophia, my daughter, actually goes. And so I thought, right, okay, let's go on the website, the list of churches which they would accept. And I literally, I mean, it's terrible to say, I picked the closest, which was literally within walking distance. And not only that, I thought, I have to make sure I get the signature at the end of the 2 years. So I contacted the church, and I say church it is, but it's actually Buckshaw Village Church, is actually held in a community centre. So I actually at first thought, where is the church on Buckshaw? I actually don't know if there is one. Anyway, lo and behold, there was this community centre. Wrote an email, and I was so embarrassed, but equally it was really important that I went to the right church to get the signature at the end of the 2 years.
0: Sure.
1: And I just lay it bare and said, listen, you know, this is what my intention is. Am I correct in saying you would sign it at the end of the 2 years? And the most, Abby, her name was, Abby Saunders, she wrote me a lovely email, very welcoming email, and said, you are absolutely most welcome. Incidentally, her daughter also goes to that very school. And so I went. Now, I don't know if you know, it's quite strange, but the child actually doesn't have to go to the church. It can actually just be representation of the parents. So I went on my own, very gingerly on this Sunday, to this community centre. Mm. And I was just, it was just, you know, that first impression is this a church? And then came across the vicar, and, you know, we all have a perception of what a vicar looks like. You know, as I said, you know, 40 years, my perception was someone, you know, dressed in a white robe and collar. Our vicar is nothing but that. Ian Sargentson is his name. And again, completely overturned my perception of what a vicar, I believe, should look like.
0: Yeah.
1: You know, jeans, and we always have a laugh, as New Balance trainers, shirt, just so approachable. And again, I explained the reason why I was there, and they just made me feel so welcome. And I'd go every Sunday, and I'd be going home and saying to Ian, my husband, oh, I've learned this today, and I've learned that today. And then my daughter started coming, and then my husband said, would you mind if I tagged along? Because he could actually see a change in me.
0: Yeah.
1: It was just amazing. So, yeah, that was how I literally went to get a signature.
0: And obviously, that welcome you received made a huge difference, because when anyone goes to a church for the first time, first impressions really count. And, you know, I love that you were so honest and upfront about your reason for going along initially. But of course, Abby probably recognised, well, this is an opportunity for God to work. And God certainly did work on your heart, on your mind, and on your soul. And that has taken place through your family. And I know that Sophia started going along to activities, is part of the youth group as well. Talk to us a bit about how that transformation within your family unit has really shifted its focus onto doing life with God rather than without Him.
1: So there's so much I want to say on that and everything you've said there, Matt. I actually don't know where to start. So the first thing I must say is Brookshaw Village Church have the most, they've just actually redone their values, and they're really practical values. And one of those values is to be unashamedly, that's a different one, it's to be extravagantly welcoming. Mm. So it is their purpose that everyone who walks through those doors, we are as a community, it doesn't matter, where you've come from, what background you've come from, we are welcoming, that's so important. And I actually felt that. Secondly, and Ian, our vicar, I remember the story. He said, when I explained the reason for going to church, his view, whilst I was mortified, his view was completely different. He's like, I've got 2 years to really, embrace Nina and her family and make her, not make her realize, but just, embrace her and show her what God looks like in more practical ways. And he always said, when I'd got the signature and he wrote an amazing, recommendation, he said, and I'll always remember, he said, I can't believe it. You turned to me and said, I'll see you next week. He said, because he kind of expected after the 2 years, it would, we'd forget about it. And he just said he could not believe. I said, we're carrying on our journey here, because as a family, it's just brought us, we've become better people. We're more compassionate. We've just, we're very lucky people. We've got good health. We've got a good education. We've got good jobs.
0: Yeah.
1: We've got everything we want. So let's go out and be better people beyond our daily lives. And in terms of Sophia, again, life-changing for her. She suffered last year from terrible anxiety, completely unexpected. And through Brookshaw Village Church, she's got this wonderful group of friends. She now goes to youth and she'll say things like, I had a chat with God and I had a chat with him. And it's just lovely to see that transformation in her as well. So it's just brought benefit upon benefit upon benefit for us as a family.
0: It is incredible. And perhaps if you're on your church leadership team or you're in full-time ministry yourself, when someone approaches you about coming along to your church looking to get a reference for a school place, have that same attitude that Reverend Ian had of, I've got 2 years to enable God to work in these people's lives. And Nina, you, your husband and your daughter are all active members of Brookshaw Village Church now. You're serving on the PCC. Your husband helps with some of the more practical aspects of worship on a Sunday, which when you're using a community space is no mean feat, let's be honest, because everything's got to be set up and ready for the start of gatherings. It's quite a transformation. And of course, part of the reason you're joining us today is to talk about the transformation that comes through free medical surgery and support through the incredible charity that is Mercy Ships. We're going to be segueing to talking about that after we've taken a short break for one of the new songs that we added just a few days ago. This is Southeast Worship with How Great, How Great.

0: Yesterday evening, Mrs. B said to me, have you had any thoughts on how you want to celebrate your big birthday? Because I've made no secret of it. I'm going to be turning 50 later this year. And I said, I don't know if I want to do something particularly special on the day, but I like the idea of doing a few things over the year that I'm aged 50, because obviously I'm in my 50th year of life at the moment. That'll be marked by my birthday in October, but I want to do some significant things. One of the things on my 50th bucket list is to maybe organise a few worship gatherings in different locations that I've led worship over the years. Just an idea. But when it comes to bucket lists, do you have anything specific on yours that you're yet to achieve? Maybe something towards the top of your bucket list. Our second guest today is Nina. And Nina, part of your bucket list was to become a published author. Where does this part of the bucket list first stem from?
1: You know what, Matt? I remember clearly I was living in Spain and Madrid at the time, and I can see myself in the shoppings in the store saying, oh, I just really want to write a children's book. Now, what I did know is I didn't want to become a children's author. I knew I didn't want that to be my profession, but I did know I wanted to write a children's book of some sort. And because I was living in Spain at the time, I remember thinking, could it be a multi, teaching English children Spanish?
0: Yeah.
1: So that was kind of toying with that idea. So I've always, as for as long as I can remember, certainly have wanted to write a children's book, not knowing when, how, who, other than it was definitely a bucket list item.
0: Wow. And it's now ticked off that bucket list, so you'll be able to focus on other things. But there is purpose behind this children's book that you've published. It's got an interesting title, which is often common for children's books, Fiona Fry and the Hair-Raising Showdown. So who's Fiona Fry? Where does the idea first come from?
1: So don't ask me why, but you probably will now ask me why. Before I actually wrote the story, I knew I wanted to write about potatoes.
0: Okay.
1: And I think the reason behind that was because there are so many different types of potatoes. So, and I had a brainstorm with Sophia and my husband, who's also called Ian, and we had, you've got your mashed potato, your jacket potato, your French fry, and the list goes on. Mm. So I knew I could, there was a lot of leverage with the potatoes. And then I started writing names against these potatoes, and Fiona Fry, I just loved. I thought, right, that's got to be my main character. She's Fiona Fry, and she's this strong, resilient Fry who is going to save the day. And then I hit Matt the naively, because I'm not an author, I hit a stumbling block, and I was like, okay, Fiona Fry, she's going to save the day, but what's the story? I was like, I actually have no idea how to write a children's story. So I thought, right, okay, that's fine. So I went on a course, paid course. I was like, okay, this is actually becoming a lot more complicated than I thought.
0: Yeah.
1: Still didn't feel confident enough. I thought, I need to go on another course. So I don't know if you'll know, because of your child, Julia Donaldson, writer of The Gruffalo.
0: Oh, yes.
1: Amazing. And she has a course online and paid for that. And it was amazing. And I really learned more about the technical side of, right, it's a book, who's your age group? There's got to be a start, a middle, and an end. And every page, it's got to be page turning. So there's almost got to be like something exciting on every page. And I was like, oh my gosh. But then it really helped me then kind of build the story. So that's kind of how kind of the journey started, but it wasn't short. And I lived in the library, got loads of children's books out. And then I had with Sophia on the floor, I said, which front covers do you like? Which stories do you like? So a lot of research went into behind the making of Fiona Fry.
0: Now, I have to ask, was Daphne Dauphinois one of the potential characters?
1: Yeah. Yes. Yeah, we might see her in book two, Matt.
0: Well. But it feels like Fiona Fry is an additional member of your family, Nina, you know, if we're being honest, because there's been involvement from your husband and your daughter in creating this. And it's wonderful that Fiona Fry and the Hair Raising Showdown now exists, primarily aimed at 6 to 10 year olds. So we're looking at mid to upper primary, but a lot of opportunities for learning within the storyline as well. You can find your own copy of Fiona Fry and the Hair Raising Showdown on the website fiona-fry.myshopify.com. If you'd like the link, then do let me know. And if you're on TikTok, Fiona Fry Books is what you need to follow. I will share more social media links a little later. But another significant part of publishing this book, Nina, is that 100% of the profits that this book makes are going to go to Mercy Ships. So I have to ask the question, as far as I'm aware, Mercy Ships have never operated in Spain or the UK, but Mercy Ships is part of the motivation behind what you're doing. You're seeking to raise £100,000 mm-hmm. for the work that Mercy Ships are doing. So where does your journey with Mercy Ships first begin?
1: Do you know what? Going back to your point, or what we said before, I think, and again, I didn't understand the whole thing around Christianity and what faith meant up until very kind of, you know, I would consider fairly late into, you know, my life. Mm. I think God does have a plan. And all these things about, you know, Sophia going to school, me finding Brookshaw Village and a vicar who I really, you know, love is the values and what they stand for. I believe all these things were kind of working together. And what happened was, and Mercy Ships, I did not go out and go, right, this is 4 years ago, this year I want to work for a charity, I want to represent and do volunteering. It did not happen like that.
0: No.
1: I can hand on heart said Mercy Ships found me in the most incredible way. And we say at our church, you know, this for me was a series of God incidences.
0: Yeah.
1: And what I mean by that is I was struggling, but at the time of going to Brookshaw Village Church, I was suffering with crippling public speaking nerves. It's kind of crippled me throughout my life, starting from primary school. And I would, you know, I would calm them down, these nerves. But at this particular time, they were really crippling me and impacting my life. So I had that going on kind of personally. And I got a phone call at the same time from a colleague at work. And she said, Nina, I'm at a conference and someone from this charity from Mercy Ships has approached us asking if we'd like to donate some of our products. I work in healthcare. And this charity does this, that, the other. I was like, well, that sounds interesting, and made a mental note of it. So that was my very first exposure to Mercy Ships, was through my work. And then at the same time, my husband Ian, he'd bought me a gift, a book called Thirst by Scott Harrison, and he's the founder and CEO of the charity called Water. Mm. And you're not going to believe this, Matt, but I was busy reading it in bed one evening, and Scott Harrison was, he was looking for charity work. He was on the party PR scene in New York and wanted to leave that life behind him. And he wrote to loads of charities asking if he could, you know, do some ministry work. And Mercy Ships was the only charity that contacted him and said, yeah, hey, we've got work for you. So in the space of 2 to 3 days, Mercy Ships entered into my life. And then I was at the church one Sunday, and one of the ladies who was talking on Romans 12, verses 6 to 8. And it was talking about how we've all got different gifts and we're called to use them in some way. And I just felt something's going on here. I had that, I had the book, I had work mentioning Mercy Ships. And I thought, you know, I'm going to watch a video on Mercy Ships, Matt. And I went, it was a Sunday, I remember it really clearly, and I Googled it, watched one video. It was a 3-minute video, and that video to this day, I mean, I get shivers. It has literally changed my life. And I said there and then, I need to do something. I can't volunteer on the ship. but there was roles for volunteer speakers. And I thought, what better way to overcome my fear of public speaking than become a volunteer and raise awareness of Mercy Ships around the northwest of England. And that is how it all started.
0: Yeah, and many of our listeners will be so familiar with the work of Mercy Ships, not just because we talk about it on This Is My Story, but in the past, UCB has partnered with Mercy Ships in terms of helping to raise funds for life-transforming medical surgery. And I know that some of what you will have seen in that three-minute video will, in some ways, have shocked you, but also brought such a sense of hope at lives being transformed through other people volunteering and being a part of the ministry of Mercy Ships. So over the past 4 years, you've been raising awareness, particularly across the northwest of the UK, in schools, churches, with community groups. But you also went back to Spain a couple of years ago, didn't you? And actually was able to step aboard the Global Mercy while you were in Tenerife. So tell us a bit about the experience of actually being on board and some of what you captured during that time.
1: Yeah, that was an incredible experience. The Mercy Ships gave me the most amazing opportunity to go to Tenerife, because between field services, the ships actually come typically to Spain, Canary Islands, you know, to do maintenance works, fundraising and recruitment. And I asked my mum if she wanted to come along with me. You know, she's been, my family, to be honest, have been really supportive of the work I do with Mercy Ships. I said, oh, hi, mum, you know, come along for a weekend. Oh, fine, Nina. Yeah, great. And for me, the reason for going was to that experience to enrich my presentation so I could speak more meaningfully and just visually about my personal experience on being on board. And it was ever so funny, Matt, because at this point I'd started writing the book, Fiona Fry. And as we came off the ship, my mum turned to me and she just went, Nina, we need to do something. She was absolutely blown away by the most amazing work that they do. So I was like, okay, mum, didn't think much of it. Carried on writing the book. And then she called me and went, Nina, I want to host an event. By which point I thought, okay, I can't do both. I can't write the book and host an event or help mum host this event. Anyway, 6 months later, we got 100 family and friends together and hosted a charity evening. And again, my mum, she was completely out of her comfort zone, had never done anything like this. But that was because of what she saw in Tenerife. You know, that invitation to mum to come with me, again, was that God speaking, working in mysterious ways, as they say? And she just felt compelled to do something and, you know, and host this event. And we raised almost £14,000 for Mercy Ships.
0: And that's incredible off the back of just one charity event. And as we were hearing earlier when we dipped into 2 Corinthians chapter 3, God wants us to operate in those places where we recognize our limitations and our inadequacies, and he steps in and enables us and provides. And I know that you would stand with me this morning, Nina, in encouraging people that are listening to us, face your fears and do something bigger than yourself. And if you've got a common cause like Mercy Ships to do that towards, and you know that that's going to have a positive impact on people that are maybe less well off than you, it's not about ticking a box. It's actually about being active in the kingdom of God, following what Jesus instructed us to do in supporting those who are on the very margins of society, whether that's here at home or whether that's on the coast of Africa, by supporting the work of Mercy Ships. And Nina, you will have so much more knowledge than me about some of the lives that have been transformed by the ministry of Mercy Ships over the years, whether it's from that visit to Tenerife, seeing how things were operating while they were in dock, or some of the stories that you get to share with people as you raise awareness. Is there a particular story that comes to mind of how you recognize it's only through God working through others that people's lives are able to be transformed through life-changing surgery.
1: Yeah, there is a story, and I use it in all my presentations, and I do it the gasps of this particular story I get when I present, and he was a gentleman called Sam Benet from Madagascar, and he had a tumour on his face, and because these people don't have access to healthcare, only 9 out of 10 people do not have access to any form of medical care, meaning a small tumour typically would be treated, you know, in the UK very quickly, swiftly. In this case, it didn't. And this tumour grew to around 7 kilos. So that's around the weight of a 6-month-old baby. So imagine having that attached to your face. And not only, you know, the visible disability, you've also got that tumour's also impacting internally. So it is blocking his airways, which means he can't eat, he's very weak. So you've got the physical disability, but then the emotional disability of this poor guy. No one wants to see him. They think it's contagious. So he's confined to his house and, incidentally, his radio, which is quite appropriate given we are on radio. And he heard, and in his own words, he was literally waiting to die. And this image is just a pure sadness, and it's just devastating. And he was listening to the radio one day, and he heard about this ship coming to the port, and he thought, well, you know, even if I die on the bed, it's better than the life I'm living today. And he was so weak, I think 5 of his friends had to travel, carried him on their back to get him to the port, etc. Anyway, after hours of surgery and weeks of rehabilitation, the tumour was removed. And incidentally, when he actually went back to his village, his wife didn't recognise him, which I think is quite funny. But I always say, Matt, in my talks, that the different disabilities are all very different, but there's something that they've all got in common, and that is hope is restored. So through their healing, hope is restored in how does that look? Well, he can now go back to work. A child with bowed legs, they can now go to school and play football. Someone who's blind, you know, is able to see again. So that hope and opportunity for a better future is consistent across every single patient's story.
0: Yeah. Now, a bit of behind the scenes info, but I just dipped over to the bin in our studio while Nina was speaking there to pull out a paper cutout of the paralysed man being lowered through the roof by his friends. And of course, the story that Nina has just shared, that gentleman had friends who were willing to take him so that he could receive life-saving, life-changing surgery. I'm sure that you know the account of those friends tearing off the roof because the house was so busy of people listening to Jesus' teaching that they deconstructed that roof in order to lower their friend because they believed that Jesus would heal him. And Jesus did heal him, and he picked up his mat and he walked that day. But today there's an opportunity for you to do the same, not necessarily for a close friend of yours, but for someone whose life could be changed by you giving towards the work of Mercy Ships. Now, of course, you can find out a lot more about Mercy Ships and what they do on their website, which is mercyships.org.uk. But I'd really encourage you to get behind Nina and what very practically she is seeking to do by raising a target of £100,000 for Mercy Ships through the sale of Fiona Fry and the hair-raising showdown. Now, it's available through fiona-fry.myshopify.com. I've got all the links that you might need, as well as Nina's social media links on TikTok, Fiona Fry Books. But in addition to the book, you've also created a wonderful resource for children to explore some of what the story tells and the work of Mercy Ships, haven't you, Nina? Tell us a bit about those resources.
1: Yeah, I've created, together with the support of teachers, an educational resource pack. So I actually have my very first author's visit on Monday, in which case I'm crazily, I'm actually going to dress up as Fiona Fry. Brilliant. To your point earlier on, you said, is Fiona Fry part of your family? Yes, you're absolutely right there. And the idea there is to support teachers and homes as well. It's completely free of charge. But to link it with those core subjects like English, maths, creativity and other subjects, just to really maximise and take advantage of the book. So that is completely free of charge, that pack.
0: Fantastic. Well, you can find all the details over on the website, of course, as I said. If you'd like any of the social media links for Nina, whether it's Instagram, Facebook, LinkedIn or TikTok, do send me a WhatsApp or an email and it'd be my pleasure to send them to you. But Nina, I love the fact that what started as a bid to get your daughter into the right school has turned into your whole family being people of faith, followers of Jesus, who are serving him first and foremost, but serving others in very creative and practical ways. Fiona Fry and the Hair Raising Showdown is available now through the website. And we're going to wish Poway that little bit closer towards midday now with United. This is Know You Well.

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1: Hi, my name's Paul Lloyd, and I'm from Victory Outreach Manchester. There's a story in the book of 2 Kings, chapter 6, where a believer loses his effectiveness. It happens while he was working to build a new facility for his congregation by cutting down some trees. Suddenly, he lost the head of the axe he was using. He cried out to Elisha the prophet, who was with him at the time. Oh no, it was borrowed. In my experience, one of the biggest challenges people in churches face is a lack of ownership in what they're doing. The good news is that God specializes in finding lost things. Elisha had the man identify where it had fallen into the river. Then he cut a tree branch and put it in the river, and the axe head rose up. Now pick it up for yourself, Elisha told him. Today, in our lives, Jesus gives second chances. Make sure you grab hold of it.
2: 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It's coming up to 4 minutes to midday. David Peake will have the latest news for us, and then we'll check the weather. 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
2: UCB News at 12 o'clock. I'm David Peake. The Prime Minister's accused Elon Musk of trying to whip up division in the UK over the murder of Henry Novak. The billionaire owner of X has posted repeatedly about the teenager's murder in Southampton, calling his treatment by police heinous. An investigation's underway after officers handcuffed him as he lay dying last year. Sir Keir Starmer says we should react calmly.
3: We need to also assert who we are as a country, because Musk, again, has been interfering in our politics in the last few days, trying to whip up division. That is not who we are in Britain. In Britain, we are reasonable, tolerant people.
2: The alleged boss of one of Scotland's largest gangs, Stephen Lyons, is due to appear in court in Amsterdam. He's wanted over his involvement in an alleged criminal network linked to drug trafficking and money laundering across Europe, the Middle East and Asia. Sky's Scotland correspondent Conor Gillies has more.
4: Spanish investigators claim the Lyons crime clan moved millions through shell companies, cryptocurrency, luxury assets and international drug routes. Sources say they are one of the biggest players in European organised crime.
2: A Nigerian court sentenced four men to death over an attack on a Catholic church which killed at least 41 worshippers. More than 100 others were injured by gunfire during the Pentecost service 4 years ago. It's likely the four men will effectively serve a life sentence, as the president hasn't approved an execution warrant for 10 years. Another man was acquitted of being a member of terror group Al-Shabaab. And fans at the World Cup won't be allowed to take refillable water bottles into stadiums after FIFA made a late change to its policy. The governing body says the move's been made to prevent risk and injury to players and attendees. Supporters groups have criticised the decision due to the extreme heat expected at some venues. Ticket holders have previously been told they could take an empty bottle to games. That's the latest UCB News. Your next update in an hour.
5: Thank you very much, David. Yesterday evening, I was having trouble distinguishing between the sound of aeroplanes on the Manchester Airport flight path and whether there were rumbles of thunder. But in terms of the weather this afternoon, sunny intervals, although plenty of showers are also likely. Some of those showers could be heavy and possibly thundery, emerging in places to give some longer spells of rain. Feeling cool with a blustery wind remaining for many of us as we head through this afternoon into this evening. Taking a look at the temperatures this afternoon, lows of 13 or 14 and highs of 15 or 16 degrees across Scotland and Northern Ireland, and only slightly warmer across England and Wales. We'll see lows of 15 or 16 degrees, although it could drop a little in Cumbria, and highs of 18 degrees, warmest around East Anglia and the East Midlands. Now let's turn to God's Word and James chapter 3, verse 17.
6: From the Bible. But the wisdom that comes from heaven is first of all pure, then peace-loving, considerate, submissive, full of mercy and good fruit, impartial and sincere. James 3, 17.

0: Point of Grace with their version of the Rich Mullins classic, Awesome God. It's coming up to 7 minutes past midday. So a very good Thursday afternoon to you from me, Matt Brown, with you through until 1 o'clock, when Sammy Jordan will be joining Abby for today's prayer breakthrough. Get ready to pray with and for one another as part of that. But coming up in this hour, I am incredibly excited because before the word for today at 12:30, I get to play you a new song to UCB2's playlist that I've had on my playlist for probably about a year, to be honest. It comes courtesy of Sons of Sunday. And finally, they've created a radio edit, which we're able to play for you. So that's on the way a little later. But right now, it's Echo Worship and Brent Taylor with The Great Commission.
1: Making disciples of all nations, baptizing them in the Father, Son, and Spirit. This is

So we are officially now in summer festival season. Of course, many Christian festivals and gatherings took place over the Pentecost weekend, the spring bank holiday, but lots more to look forward to over the summer. This comes to my attention that actually in September, Blessed Fest 2026 Music Festival is going to be happening in the Rhondda Valley in Wales. So we'll make sure that we cover that here on This Is My Story. But of course, one of the highlights for many people of their summer break is towards the end over the August bank holiday, when Big Church Festival is back. And what a lineup is secured for this year's Big Church Festival. CC Winans, Lauren Daigle for King and Country, Beth Music, Josh Baldwin, Brooke Ligertwood, Aidan King, to name just a few of the artists that are going to be taking part. It would be great to see you there. Myself and Chloe will be there representing UCB2 as we hope to broadcast live from the event once more. And we'd love for you to pop along and say hello. But if you've not got your tickets yet, you can save a bit of the cost by heading to ucb.co.uk/Big Church Festival. And if you're still on the fence as to whether to go, bigchurchfestival.com is where you can find out more details of what will be taking place. ucb.co.uk/Big Church Festival is where we'd encourage you to get your tickets from.

Dave Miller and Trent Vineyard with For Your Cause. But it's time for today's lunchtime hymn, which takes us back to 1787, when it was first published by English Baptist minister Dr. John Rippon, with two P's. It was in his famous hymnal, A Selection of Hymns, and is celebrated for its reliance on Scripture and the comforting promises of God's presence. The original publication only credited the author with the initial K, but most hymnologists, including historian Horace Lorenzo Hastings, attribute the lyrics to Robert Keane, a song leader at Dr. Rippon's church in London. As I said, it first appeared in A Selection of Hymns from the Best Authors and quickly crossed the Atlantic and became an unofficial staple early American Baptist and pioneer church anthem. Today's lunchtime hymn, a version of which is brought to us by Fernando Ortega, is How Firm a Foundation.

last year. Brandon Lake, Pat Barrett, Chris Brown from Elevation Worship, Stephen Furtick, Chandler Moore, and Leland Mooring got together as a group known as Sons of Sunday. And they developed a group of songs which they put together on an album of the same name. Although they're names that are known in some Christian circles, some of the songs that came out of them collaborating were unexpected. And I'm really pleased that we've been able to add one of the songs from Sons of Sunday to the playlist for this month. And I want to say to you, if you are facing a significant challenge in your life, perhaps your Jericho, before we start the first part of a two-part series on how to conquer your Jericho, just let this song minister to you as it speaks with gratitude that even when we feel at the end of our rope, we can be thankful that God has given us one more day.

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1: The word for today is How to Conquer Your Jericho, Part 1. In Joshua chapter 4 and verse 7 we read, "These stones shall be for a memorial to Israel forever." Jericho was the strongest city in the Promised Land and the first Joshua's army had to conquer. You could say it represents the biggest challenge you're facing right now. Because the towering walls of Jericho looked impregnable, it would have been intimidating to any would-be invader. So God told his people to remember and record what he'd done for them in the past. In essence, he told them, before you look forward to Jericho, look backward to Jordan and what God accomplished for you there. He said, take 12 men, one man from every tribe, and command them saying, take for yourselves 12 stones out of the midst of the Jordan, and those 12 stones Joshua set up in Gilgal as a memorial to the parting of its waters. Joshua 4 verses 2, 3 and 20. One of your best weapons against Satan's attacks is a good memory. Don't forget a single one of God's blessings. The psalmist says he forgives your sins, every one. He heals your diseases, every one. He redeems you from hell, saves your life. God makes everything come out right. Psalm 103, verses 3 to 6. Create a trophy room in your heart. Every time you experience a victory, place a memory on the shelf. Before you face a challenge, take a quick tour of God's accomplishments on your behalf. Look at all the paychecks he's provided, the blessings he has given, and the prayers he has answered. This I recall to my mind, therefore I have hope. Through the Lord's mercies we are not consumed, because his compassions fail not. They are new every morning. Great is your faithfulness. Lamentations 3, verses 21 to 23. That's the word for today on UCB.

Logan and Katie with Jericho, and our short series on how to conquer your Jericho will continue in tomorrow's Word for Today. But of course, the Word for Today only exists because people like you have given to UCB in the past. A couple of years ago, we celebrated 30 years of the Word for Today, and we're celebrating 40 years of UCB's ministry this year, when it all began in 1986 with a vision given to our former CEO, Ian Mackey, for Christian radio to be available in the UK. Something that perhaps we take for granted now, but something that only exists because you have supported the ministry to transform people's lives by the power of God's Word through the radio, through the Word for Today, through the prayer line, UCB Spark, our podcasts, our YouTube content, and so much more. Starting on Saturday, our UCB June Appeal will kick off with a mighty challenge. We'll be telling you more about that tomorrow, but please do be praying about what part God might have you play in our UCB Appeal. Now, in terms of specialist music this evening, of course, it's Thursday, so Lydia will be with you for Praise Now. And one of the high-energy songs of worship she's going to be sharing with you tonight is by We Are Creature, and it's called Clarity. Here it is.

0: Now I see with clarity, and certainly listening to UCB2 will bring you a high degree of clarity when it comes to being transformed by God's word, remembering the God perspective about life, and keeping your eyes, your heart, your mind, your soul, your fingertips, and the tips of your toes focused on Him. And I've got to ask a question, Abby.
1: You're good, aren't you?
0: Am I?
1: Yeah.
0: Am I?
1: Yeah.
0: I'm not sure I am.
1: Yeah.
0: It's not me, if I'm being honest. Most of what I say is not planned, so
1: it's all, him.
0: All glory to God.
1: Amen.
0: Have you recovered from yesterday?
1: What part of yesterday?
0: Well, it was a significant day for you.
1: There were many different acts.
0: I'm talking about Wes Wilson.
1: Oh, no. No, I haven't.
0: I'm sorry.
1: Wait, I just managed to forget that.
0: Took you by surprise there.
1: Yeah. There's a lot of things in your life you'll do for your job, but... That was, I mean, yeah, no. I don't know why. I was halfway through searching high and low around this studio for a cardboard cutout of Chloe Wilson.
0: Yeah.
1: When I suddenly remembered the cameras were on. And this wasn't just a thing for radio.
0: No.
1: So that was fun. I mean, we'll just try to forget that until it starts to do numbers on Instagram.
0: Watch this space on Instagram.
1: What was that song playing?
0: So that was Clarity by We Are Creature. Lydia's going to be playing it again this evening on Praise Now.
1: Yeah. I was going to say, I haven't heard that one.
0: I always like to share a little bit of what's coming up later during the lunchtime.
1: It's got a bit of a, well, I want to say 80s, 90s vibe. Mm,
0: yeah.
1: I was proper bopping along to
0: I was remembering Wham, Bananarama, Kim Wilde.
1: Oh, yes.
0: Yeah.
1: She's on my playlist in the car sometimes.
0: Yeah.
1: It's good. Yeah,
0: why not? Very good.
1: Yeah, it's an eclectic mix, I'll be honest.
0: We're not the kids of America, though, are we?
1: No.
0: The kids of UCB 2.
1: Oh, look at you go. Should try radio sometime.
0: I may consider it.
1: Yeah, have a go. See how you fare. Coming up from one, lots of clarity as we're praying. Looking forward to Sammy Jordan being my guest. She's brilliant.
0: She is.
1: She's from the Hive Network, and they are all about Christ in every home and every home for him and Jesus. And I love what they're doing in connecting people one with each other and resourcing them. That's a really big thing, resourcing us. So often in life, when we feel that we don't know what to do, it's just that we're not equipped or we don't have tools for the job, and God's right there going, just talk to me, just ask me, I'm on the case, you know. And Sammy's helping us as we pray breakthrough into your situations, listener. Looking forward to doing that. A number of prayers already in that we're going to be spending time praying into, everything from house moves to relationship to health situations, ongoing exam season as well, all of that. But of course, time as well, if you'd like to get in touch and let us know how we can pray. breakthrough@ucb.co.uk is the email, and online ucb.co.uk/breakthrough, the online contact form just gently takes you through some prompts as well, if that aids you in getting down some information for us. And of course, you can tell us as much or as little as you wish, and remain anonymous again as well if you wish. But it's just such a pleasure to spend this time doing this. And I think next week, when we take time through our appeal to share these stories, there's something so wonderful about this collective experience of not just listening together, but sharing in life together.
0: Yeah.
1: And I know it's a bit of a cliche, this doing life together thing, but actually there is power in our prayers, and there's power in taking time to intercede on one another's behalf. Sammy is just at the helm of that through this hour. Her prayers are not magical. We just ask her to come and intercede to help us establish that and bring the words, which it's just lovely to have somebody else come in and be able to do that. And so Sammy's my guest. And then, of course, as we move through the afternoon, we do your day in numbers. What's on the what's back? And, well, I don't know if you heard her do this yesterday, but Ruth O'Reilly Smith decided to completely forget my name at the end of yesterday's show and called me Tracy. Which, yeah, I mean, we still haven't,
0: what that is about.
1: Some kind of nearly 22 hours later, we still haven't quite established what was going on.
0: No.
1: But I wonder, listener, have you ever been called the wrong name? I grew up Abigail.
0: Yeah.
1: That's my kind of Christian name. And the amount of people who would call me Annabelle, Ali, Alison, because it was just too similar. Mm. And now with my daughter's name, sometimes people get her name wrong and I'm really quick to just gently literally say the right name rather than make a big thing out of it. But have you for many years gone by the name that somebody called you once and it's now got awkward and you corrected them once and they didn't quite catch it?
0: Yeah.
1: And now all these years later, you're a completely different name.
0: Mm. Actually happens not too far away from here.
1: Really?
0: There is someone who's convinced my name's James, but I can confirm it isn't.
1: But no.
0: It never has been. I've been called Max a few times. Some of my daughters called me by my first name because obviously being in blended family, that's a thing.
1: Yeah, yeah.
0: Something we'll probably cover tomorrow with one of our guests on This Is My Story. But Abby, just before I let you go, in terms of prayer breakthrough, to encourage you.
1: Yeah.
0: On tomorrow's This Is My Story, there's going to be the chance to hear a little more in depth than you might hear during the UCB appeal.
1: Yeah.
0: The story of someone who sent a prayer request to prayer breakthrough.
1: Oh, wow, yeah.
0: And saw God answer that prayer.
1: Amazing.
0: So watch this space tomorrow, 9:30.
1: Lovely.

0: And we're praying that we will see that from Saturday, as next week we have our UCB June appeal. But just to recap briefly on the guests we heard from on today's This Is My Story. At 9:30, Henry George from ICFAS Christian Fellowship joined us to let us know how Jesus March 2026 went down in London over Pentecost weekend. Really encouraging stories coming out of that. And our second guest today was Nina Smith, the author of Fiona Fry and the Hair-Raising Show. Down. She's also a volunteer spokesperson for Mercy Ships, raising awareness about their incredible work. If you missed any or part of those interviews, they will be available on the radio highlights from 1 o'clock this afternoon. That's going to be what I make sure happens in the next 8 minutes as soon as I get out of the studio.
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5: Hello, this is Pete Head of the Slavic Gospel Association. The story of David and Goliath is one of the best known in the Bible. But contrary to popular opinion, it's not there to teach us how to defeat the giants in our lives. Rather, it's there to teach us about Jesus. Think about it. Unnaturally tall and dressed in scale armor, there's something supernatural and snake-like about Goliath. He is then a picture of the devil who continually taunts the people of God. Likewise, David, the good shepherd from Bethlehem, who has recently been anointed by Samuel as God's chosen king, is surely a picture of

he's going to feature as part of our appeal next week. Her name is Jessica. She's a qualified teacher. She has a son with additional needs, and she'll be sharing how you have impacted her and her son's life through UCB's ministry. We'll also be hearing from the author of Stepping Up, a devotional for step and blended families, Esther Cuckoo. That's tomorrow's This Is My Story, but Abby on the way, joined by Sammy Jordan for Prayer Breakthrough, straight after the latest UCB news from David. See ya. Actually, one final thought. UCB is free to you, but it's not free to do. Be bearing that in mind before the appeal. This is Mass with That's What I Call Free.

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2: UCB News at 1 o'clock. I'm David Peake. The Prime Minister will meet the family of murdered student Henry Novak in Downing Street this afternoon. The 18-year-old died in handcuffs, falsely accused.

0: That's music from Gastry and Thanksgiving. What a place to start, as indeed we are thanking God and taking time to bring situations to him. It's just gone 8 minutes past one here this Thursday, the 4th of June. A very warm welcome along here to Afternoons on UCB2, which of course, with me, Abby Gregory, get underway for a Thursday with an hour dedicated to prayer breakthrough, taking time to recognise what God is doing, but to pray and seek him for those things of breakthrough that we are certainly maybe thinking about, worried for. They're sitting as events in the diary, maybe. A lot of reasons to bring those instances before God, and helping me most certainly do that is Sammy Jordan, who joins me from Hive Network. Sammy, lovely to have you back with us. It's been a little while since we caught up on the show, so thank you for joining me. How are things?
1: Oh, busy bee as ever, but always good to be here.
0: Remember the last time you and I actually spoke, I think, was probably on Matt's show when I was covering This Is My Story. And we were talking about the work of Hive Network and the busy bee that I know you to be. But let's leave all those puns aside for once, because we are headed into moments of Thanksgiving, first of all, today. Lots to bring. And Anthony, thank you, first of all. As Anthony says, last time you prayed for me and my wife, we were applying for a fee waiver for my wife's visa application. And normally it can take up to 10 weeks to hear a response. But by God's grace, within a week, we got a successful response. And that means that we can go on to do the application. We've had the fees waived by God's grace. But I would like you to pray for me and my wife, as we're now actually looking to the visa itself. And there are appointments and various things that are coming up to still need those speedy decisions. With that, we're also a couple of praise points. First from Anna, who says, thank you for praying last week. We've had some small steps as a breakthrough where, Anna, I know both children were struggling with degree of burnout and situations and decisions regarding college. And negotiations regarding finances due to divorce. Also, you're saying it's slow moving, but it is most definitely moving forward. So, Anna, thank you for that. And furthermore, for Kate, who says, thank you, God, for restored relationships. It is a miracle, and just praying again for truth. And I think the word integrity most definitely comes to mind with that. So lots to give thanks for, Sammy.
1: Lots. Oh, Father God, it's so good to start an hour of prayer breakthrough, being reminded that you are a God who is faithful, who keeps his promises. And when we invite you into a conversation through prayer, you are a God who changes things. Thank you for changing things for Anthony, for Anna, and for Kate. For Anthony, thank you for this visa fee waiver. It's a real joy and a delight, because I remember praying for Anthony and his wife. And so we now pray that you would bring to completion what you have started, and you would be with them in this process of actually applying for the visa too. And we thank you for Kate and for restoring relationships there and that sense of integrity. And we thank you for Anna, that with all that she's dealing with, she has that sense of moving forward and can see small steps. So Father God, we thank and praise you for what you have done. And now as we look to the rest of prayer breakthrough, we want to claim that you would be at work in all the prayers of this afternoon, just as you've been at work for Anthony, Kate and Anna. And we pray that everybody that we pray for this afternoon would have that same sense as Anna has, of small steps. Father God, increase our faith this afternoon as we pray. Help us to look for those small steps forward. Amen.
0: Amen. Sammy, thank you. And we're going to get straight into some of those prayers after music from Jen Johnson and the wonderful You're Gonna Be Okay. Plays here on the Home of Hope and Worship, where you join us this Thursday afternoon for Prayer Breakthrough. It's UCB2.

0: Music from Jen Johnson, You're Gonna Be Okay. Takes us to 1:15. Thursday afternoon, Sammy Jordan is my guest here on Prayer Breakthrough, and bullying rife as ever through generations, through the years, most definitely in both childhood and as an adult, people can experience this. And says A, please can we pray that you, and I know your female, just to add detail to this, will be able to work to a good standard, but asking that the bullying that they're experiencing in work would stop, that they would know wisdom and understanding over the things that are going on, and particularly thinking of mental health and ongoing anxiety in relation to that. Thank you, A. But also Amy, who says, please, could you raise my daughters in prayer, my daughter in prayer? She's been bullied in school because she's found good Christian friends at church, and it's making the schoolgirls feel neglected. We've spoken at length, and guess what? She prayed for the girls who are nasty to her. She's been asking Jesus to bless them. It's amazing, absolutely amazing. But please, could you pray for my daughter that she would find those good Christian friends in school as well? And signed by a positive mum in Christ who knows he will look after her baby girl. It's horrible as a parent, isn't it, Sammy, when you can see your kids struggling? Yeah,
1: it's horrible as a parent, I've been there, and it's horrible as a person, I've been there too. So Father God, we know that you stand against bullying. We know that people bully us often when they don't understand, or it's out of fear, a bit like in Amy's daughter's case. Her friends were feeling a little bit rejected because she'd got friends at church. But Father God, you do not stand for anything that is based on fear and lies. And yet it can eat away at our identity and our sense of well-being and lead to anxiety and fear like it's doing for A. So Father God, we thank and praise you for Emily, for Amy. His daughter. Yeah. Thank you for her bravery, her strength and her courage to actually dig into her faith, the thing that's causing the problem for her friends, she's digging into as she's praying for them. Father God, would you protect that confidence and that courage? And we pray for breakthrough in that relationship. And we pray for Amy's mum, Amy, as well. As a mum, it's really hard. And we worry for our children and we want to sort it out for them. So Father God, I pray for support for Amy and peace for her as she kind of watches her daughter navigate these tricky relationships. And as we've prayed for peace for Amy, we pray for peace for A. Father God, your perfect love casts out all fear. Father God, A is living with a lot of fear and anxiety caused by bullying and various other things going on. And so we say to that fear and anxiety, be gone and be replaced instead by your love and peace. Father God, we pray that A and Amy would see the small steps of improvement and moving forward in these situations that Anna saw before. Amen.
0: Amen. Indeed. Thank you, Sammy. Let's continue with music here on your UCB2. And this is Brian Parker. It's called Straight Through.

0: You can follow along with the music we're playing over on the UCB Player app. It keeps you up to date and, of course, along with that, an opportunity to listen back to our hour of prayer and indeed all those wonderful testimonies and stories that you're hearing through the morning with Matt as well. All of that over on the Player app. Sammy Jordan's my guest here through our hour of prayer breakthrough, turning our attention next to a couple of needs, particularly around situations of mental health. And afternoon to Joyce, who says, I've been listening to UCB, really encouraged by messages and songs, but I really want to ask for prayers for my son. He's not aware that I'm requesting prayer, but I know when he's been well, we do pray together, and that's wonderful to hear, Joyce. He's currently under an institution for mental health, undergoing assessments and treatments, sometimes not aware of things and the environment around him, says Joyce. He's in hospital and we're praying for recovery, total healing and guidance for the team who are looking after him. Joyce, we're going to pray for you in just a moment. But also hello to Mark, who says, been contacting you about my ongoing sensory hearing, hyperacusis. Had this ongoing. I'm on a waiting list now at the hospital, but it's most certainly an everyday battle. Achy ears affecting my head. I just want to see that healing come for myself. My church have been praying countless times for this. My sleep is a long-standing issue due to depression that I've gone through as well and on medication. So really would just appreciate prayer, says Mark. So lots to bring to God, Sammy.
1: Yeah, Father God, just before we were praying about anxiety and fear. And we know sometimes these can lead to issues for people with mental health. And so we just lift Joyce's son to you this afternoon. Thank you that he's in a place with wise experts who can treat him. And we do pray as and stand with Joyce as she prays for guidance for that team. Father, we stand with Joyce as she prays for total recovery and healing. And we pray that you would restore hope to this family, Father God. We pray that you would bring Joyce's son back into kind of this world, that he would feel more connected with life around him, that whatever the fear and anxiety that is overwhelming him and causing him to kind of disassociate, that that would subside and that he would feel more connected with those around him, especially his family. Father God, thank you that in your word you promise to transform us through the renewing of our minds, and we pray that now for Joyce's son. And we pray too for Mark, who's dealing with this hearing problem, which sounds like it's so frustrating. He's had prayer for it lots of times, and it's affecting his sleep, and it's also triggering his depression. Father God, it must be really wearing to have this ongoing chronic problem. So we pray for a breakthrough. We pray that Mark would experience those small steps forward that we heard Anna rejoice in before. Okay, Father God, thank you that your timing is perfect. Thank you that you love it when your children contend in prayer and are faithful and persistent in prayer. So thank you for Mark's persistence, but we pray for breakthrough for him this afternoon, that the ache would ease and that you would restore sleep to him. Father God, thank you that you are almighty and nothing is impossible for you. Amen.
0: Amen, indeed. And Joyce and Mark, both do keep us updated with those ongoing assessments and appointments, as we'd love to continue to stand with you in prayer through these situations. One Hope Project, as we continue here. It is Prayer Breakthrough on your UCB2.

0: This is new to UCB2 this June. It's called Like Coming Home. One Hope Project playing for you just after 1:30. And thank you as you are listening and indeed adding your amens as we are taking time today to pray one for another. Sammy Jordan from the Hive Network joins me as we're bringing all different situations and facets of life before God, and health, of course, most definitely one thing to be thinking about. Afternoon Irene, who says, I'm waiting to have an important surgery to replace a medical device in my back and spine. I've got a new consultant. I've been informed that there is applications for funding going on so that approval for the surgery can go ahead. This process, though, has been going on since January, and I am still waiting in discomfort. I'd be very grateful if you could pray that the hospital contact me soon, that I can be having that surgery as quickly as possible. And Josephine echoes similar sentiments as far as waiting, as I mean, Josephine, bless you, because you should have been having an appointment that was actually towards the end of this year, and you've been waiting long enough, you say, but you've got a specialist appointment coming up close of this month, which you've really had to fight for, you say. But please pray that the specialist will do something to take away this severe back pain, and it's making walking really challenging. They're saying that I need hip replacement surgery, but actually the communications have broken down, haven't heard anything in a long time. And I think what just really strikes us reading this, Sammy, has been the fact that Josephine says, I've not been able to leave my home for 5 years as a retired pensioner. I feel that my life has really come to a standstill, waiting to die, you say, because I can't do anything without the pain. A lot of money's going on things like taxis to the appointments. I've prayed and cried to God to heal me, and I'm just praying now for those appointments, particularly that one that suddenly now, at least, Sammy, is on the horizon by the close of this month, but it can't come quick enough, can it?
1: No. Father God, our hearts cry out to you for Irene and for Josephine. Long-term health conditions can be debilitating, but they can also be really isolating. Father God, for Josephine, who's not really been out for 5 years, that must feel like nobody really sees her or sees her pain. Thank you that you do. And Josephine, we want you to feel seen and heard this afternoon by us as well as Father God. Father God, Irene and Josephine are both waiting. They're waiting on appointments. They're waiting on communication, which hasn't always been ideal. Mm. And they're waiting in pain. Father God, thank you that you know what it's like to wait. Thank you that you are waiting for the resolution of all things. And thank you that things come in your perfect time. We pray that you would be with Irene and Josephine in the waiting. And we pray that you would hasten it. Okay, thank you that in the Bible, quite often when Jesus intervenes, things happen suddenly. So Father God, we pray for Irene and Josephine that there would be some suddenlies, suddenly communication would get better. Suddenly appointments would be here. Suddenly there would be a relief to their symptoms. Father God, as I read about Irene and Josephine, I'm reminded of that lady that reached out to touch your cloak when you were on the way to Jairus's house. Such was her faith, but also such was her desperation. And I hear in Irene and Josephine great faith, but actually weariness and desperation for that one touch from you that can change everything. Mm. So Father God, as we've prayed for others this afternoon, would you restore hope to Irene and Josephine? Would you give them a sense of being able to make small steps forward in the situations that they're in? And especially for Josephine, Father God, would she feel seen and not isolated? And would she just know right now that she's seen and loved by you? Mm. Amen.
0: Amen. And yes, we look forward to hearing of the progression of those appointments and those breakthroughs, Irene and Josephine. Thank you for getting in touch. It is a privilege. And I know Josephine says, I'm blessed to have UCB2 radio to listen to, and you're helping me carry on. as each day goes by. Well, Josephine, let me just echo the sentiment back to you that it is such a blessing to hear from you, because you encourage me, you encourage us as a team, and we very much couldn't do what we do were it not for you listening and supporting as you do. So, Josephine, special thanks for just your comments as well. At 1:37, let's continue with some music from Elim Sound. And this is called Be Praised. It's UCB2.

0: You are getting in touch with your prayer requests here on UCB2. Thank you as you do. It is a privilege to spend time in prayer with you here these Thursday afternoons. Now, we continue to head into these requests. Thank you as you've got in touch. Sammy, I've got two or three. Similar but different. Let me just throw these your way. As Yvonne, thank you very much. As you're saying, can we pray for a buyer for your property? I need to move chain free. And I'm sure a lot of people nodding at home with all the logistics, which can feel like a nightmare so far as trying to keep all that happening. Hi also to somebody remaining anonymous who is seeking breakthrough in relationships and friendships. And to Elle, who's feeling angry at times and needing to put God first. And just to give a bit more detail, I'm feeling frustrated. I've had difficulties in particular with one of my older older sisters. I'm feeling underappreciated with my autism condition. I'm trying to talk to her and how this has been, but it does feel like she's in denial. There's a lot of upset and she's not showing a lot of understanding. When I see it, the way I see it, she lacks in these areas. She's never taken the time to really walk in my shoes, and it's tough when I'd just like her to be showing some more patience. And it's eating away at you, Elle. You say, I've had prayer on it before, but I'm just asking for that ultimate peace, just to leave this at the feet of Jesus. And you mentioned just the feeling of defensiveness, and it just becomes a bit quickly, doesn't it, Sammy? It becomes tangibly difficult in the atmosphere.
1: It does. I've got an autistic son and he's got an older sister. So, you know, I recognise some of this. Father God, life is complex. The world is broken. And it means often for your children, life is hard to navigate, whether it's house moves, health or relationships. So, Father God, we pray for Yvonne. We also pray for my friend Nick and anyone else who's navigating house moves this afternoon. Mm. Father God, it's such a complex, difficult process, fraught with disappointment often, that we just pray that you would go ahead of them. Father, we pray that people who are waiting on viewings or waiting on exchange, whatever point in the process they're at, that you would just spray it with spiritual WD-40 and bring an ease and a breakthrough that wasn't there before. And we pray for Elle and for Anonymous and anyone else who's dealing with just difficult relationships. Again, we pray for breakthrough there. Thank you that you came to bring peace. You came to restore relationship with you, but also with each other. And so I pray for Elle. I pray for real wisdom to know how to reach out to his sister and explain how he's feeling. I wonder if there's an activity that they both enjoy doing together that can be common ground and lead to a conversation. I wonder, Father God, if you can give Elle words to explain from the inside what it's like to somebody on the outside to live with his condition. So, Father God, I pray that you would break down barriers and walls between people and you would restore relationships in your image. Amen.
0: Amen. We are praying for breakthrough in your situations. Thank you as you are getting in touch. We have time. Well, yeah, we're going to play a bit more music and come back to some of your requests. Let's play you some Taking Ground.

0: Taking Ground, music play on your UCB2. Sammy Jordan joins me as we are praying breakthrough and bringing Dee to prayer now, and had previously separated from her husband after his actions and infidelity, and just to really see the situation now. Just recently, says Dee, I've found out that he's been messaging somebody else inappropriately again, and with this also I've noticed that he's watching pornography, he's been drinking a lot more. Dee says, I've asked God to stand in his way and to stop him doing what he's doing, and I feel that he's not sorry for what he's doing. I've asked God to deal with this, and I cannot do this, says Dee. And my faith is so important. My husband doesn't like that element, and whilst God has been my strength through these many storms, you say, I'm trying my best to be the good Christian wife that I can be and to use my actions instead of my words, but this has been a struggle for me. Please pray. We're thinking of you, Dee.
1: Yeah. Oh, Father God, we've been praying already this afternoon about how difficult and complex relationships are. But sometimes when I'm thinking and praying about relationships, I come back to you and your character and what kind of defines a relationship with you. And so, Father, thank you for so many of Dee's characteristics, her faithfulness, her patience, her persistence. Father God, thank you for her forgiving heart. She really, really wants this to work. But Father God, I think you also want Dee to hear that she has an identity as your child that deserves dignity and respect. She is worthy and deserves unconditional love and support and faithfulness. Father God, Christian marriage is hard, but a Christian marriage takes two people, and Dee is trying her best, but her husband isn't a Christian. So I want to pray, Father God, that you would surround Dee with wise counsel, people who know her, who are local to her, who can help speak into this situation. Father God, thank you again for the qualities of you that Dee is showing. But I pray, Father God, that you would restore what she is missing: unconditional love, trust, dignity, respect, and faithfulness and honesty in relationships. Amen.
0: Amen. Sammy, thank you. We're going to make our way back just for one more request after music from Ryan Gilpin.

just coming up 4:05 to 2, and time is of the essence. Sammy Jordan's been joining me from the Hive Network. You can find out more about their work and ministry over at thehivenetwork.org.uk. And I will make sure I give you prayer lines details in just a few minutes, if not after two. So do keep an ear out for that. But can we just finally pray for Abigail, who says, please pray. I'm type 1 diabetic, and this week has been stressful with it. It's the levels are going up and down, and whilst they've been getting a little better, and there are plans for different things in your volunteering and work you're doing, there is the challenge you're finding, particularly through how to manage this and also interactions, you're saying, through church. You went on a camp last week. Levels with your insulin were certainly going up and down.

0: to the point that you haven't taken insulin and things with you to church, and again, just saying, I don't fit in with the diabetes Sammy. How do we begin to pray?
1: Oh, Father God, we pray for Abigail this afternoon. It feels like she is wrestling and battling on so many levels. There's this overwhelming sense that the diabetes is making life hard, that it interrupts her life. It means she feels she doesn't fit in because she either can't have the food or she's checking levels. So it's interrupting, it's disturbing, it's making her not fit. Father God, I just pray that you would come alongside Abigail now and reassure her that she does. Father God, I pray that Abigail would reach out to her friends and to her church and have the conversations that might be helpful and supportive, so that these places and spaces can help her navigate this, condition better. But Father God, I do wonder if Abigail's biggest battle is with diabetes itself. She doesn't fit in, or she feels she doesn't fit in these places, but I think Abigail might not feel that diabetes fits with her, and she's wrestling and battling with the condition itself. And who am I to say this? I haven't got diabetes. It must be so hard and scary and overwhelming. And Father God, I'm sure you could heal her. But if you want her to accept her diabetes, then Father God, I pray that you would bring Abigail to that place of acceptance. It's really, really hard, but I pray that you would bring her to that place of acceptance so that she can adjust and align her life in line with it. And maybe it'll be feel like a bit less of a battle. Thank you, Father God, that you are in the battles we face with us. So I do pray that you would be in this one with Abigail, but I just sense, Abigail, that God might want you to just, that there's a step here. You need to accept the diabetes and get support for that, and then see what life looks like with that. Yeah. But I do pray you'd surround Abigail with the support she needs this afternoon, Father God. Amen.
0: Amen. Indeed. We're thinking of you, Abigail. Thank you for being in touch. And indeed, Sammy, thank you for your wisdom. I always very much appreciate your time and attention and heart for these folk and for the array of different things. But how good it is that we can bring whatever it is to Jesus and lay it at his feet. We're going to take just a minute or so of Irene Rock, Cleanse, Restore, Renew. Sammy, thank you very much for your time. Let's catch up again soon.
1: Thank you. It's a privilege. Take care. God bless.
0: Do check out thehivenetwork.org.uk for more information, as they are reaching every home together through their work, and loads of resources to go and discover over at that website. I'll catch you up with more details about Prayerline after we head to your news in just a minute or two.

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1: UCB News at 2 o'clock. I'm Rebecca Smith. Sir Keir Starmer's meeting the family of murdered student Henry Novak at Downing Street this afternoon. The 18-year-old died in handcuffs in Southampton in December, falsely accused of racism by his killer. The Prime Minister's accused tech billionaire Elon Musk of trying to whip up division in the UK about the case. Nusrat Mehtab is a former Met Police superintendent.
2: We can all agree that the actions of the four officers were fundamentally flawed. Now, why was that? And I think that's important. But we cannot say that the whole organisation is systemically racist towards the white community.
1: Substantial damage has been reported after a fire on a production line at Tata Steelworks in Port Talbot. The Unite Union says no one's been

0: alert and has thanked emergency services for their response. It's urging ministers to ensure jobs at the plant and in the wider supply chain aren't affected by any disruption. NHS staff shouldn't wear political badges, according to the head of a review into anti-Semitism in the health service. Labour peer Lord Mann says it's depressing that some Jewish people need to hide their identity or suffer lower standards of care. The government says it accepts and will implement the report's recommendations. Karen Newman from the Board of Deputies of British Jews says the NHS must be politics-free.
1: Bringing politics into any kind of health interaction space has to be wrong because it pits people either side of a particular issue at the very moment when somebody is vulnerable and needs to feel and have confidence that they will be cared for.
0: The SNP has announced it's going to try to recoup the money embezzled by Peter Murrell. Its former chief executive has admitted siphoning more than £400,000 from the party for a string of personal purchases. And the first ovarian cancer treatment in two decades has been approved for use on the NHS. The breakthrough drug's been found to extend lives and is said to be kinder on the body. That's the latest UCB News.
2: From the Bible. 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When you walk through the fire, you will not be burned. The flames will not set you ablaze. Isaiah 43:2.

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0: 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Response Song plays on your UCB2. Now, just before we go any further, thank you as you get in touch and share with us how we can be praying for you. It's important to us to be able to do that. UCB is a ministry walks alongside so many people, and we do that through our broadcasts, which afford us the opportunity to share, to encourage, to teach, to just do life. But with that, we want to support you in the best way that we can, and we do that through resources, loads of Bible reading guides, and through the ministry of the word, through Word for Today, but of course UCB's prayer line, which for decades now has existed as a place for confidential prayer and a means to listen and hear what is going on and be able to pray for you. Particularly important when maybe you can't reach out to those in the immediate circle of friends, family or church owing to the nature of what you're praying about. But also to know that there are times when, you know, we're human. There are times when we could reach out and life gets busy and we don't actually afford ourselves the space and time to connect one with another and pray into those instances. And UCB's prayer line has been for decades now that place of prayer where when you call them, the team, our trained volunteers are praying with you in confidence, bringing God's word into that. And there's something like just the beautiful sound, which is, how can I pray for you? It's a beautiful thing to be able to do for one another. If you would like prayer, please do call our teams on the prayer line. They are open right through till 10 o'clock these weeknights on 01782 36 3000. So 01782 36 3000. And you can also, without chatting to the teams, also make requests for prayer through the website ucb.co.uk/pray, or just head across to our main website and link to it there on the menu. But that is an opportunity to pray throughout the course of the week and have our teams on the case, bringing those situations to God. We're going to continue with music here in just a few moments' time. Thank you for choosing UCB2, the home of hope and worship.
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3: I'm Jane Walters, writer and broadcaster. She shouldn't have even been there by rights. A woman with that disease would have lived away from others, ritually unclean and ashamed. But she was out of answers. No NHS and no more money for doctor's bills. She was on her uppers and they were wearing thin. Was it a plan to seek Jesus out, or simple serendipity, a case of seizing the day? Sometimes life does that, offers a chance you wouldn't expect, a way out of a dark tunnel. So, hidden among the crowd, she goes for it, takes the risk. Her hand reaches out and touches the very edge of his cloak. She feels the fibres against her fingertips, then life spreading up and through her body. One touch, one tiny touch of Jesus, and everything changed. It could for you, too.

They are City of Light. I do love that one. I have to say, so catchy. God is for us plays here on your UCB too. So, 2:32, if it is one of those days for keeping an eye on time. Hope you do well. Weather still doesn't know what it's doing. I still don't know what I'm doing. Ruth O'Reilly Smith still doesn't know what she's doing. She called me Tracy on the show yesterday afternoon. It's given us much joy and laughter listening back on catch up. If you if you miss this moment, well, I'm not so prepared as to have it ready for you, but do have a look. The last 11 minutes of yesterday's show were just wonderful, a joy. Reintroducing oneself to somebody, having worked with them for the best part of two decades. I don't know. But it did get me thinking. Have you ever gone by a different name according to somebody because you never corrected them? I have to say, with a name like Abby, Abigail, as I was, you know, that's on the birth certificate. And I like it. I got to an age where Abigail feels a bit formal. But I have to say, growing up, I was so often Annabelle, Alison. You could just see people grappling for any name. Oh, it's sort of a long word, begins with A. Yeah. Thanks. And depending on the person, you would correct them. And certainly with the spelling of Abby over the years, that's always been fun. And again, you choose your battles, listener, I have to tell you, as you decide whether to go down that road of correcting them on how you spell things, or you just go on. There's bigger fish to fry. But what about you? Did somebody get your name wrong once, and even though you corrected them, it never kind of stuck, and so you've got an entirely different name with certain people? Have you got a really difficult name to pronounce? Because again, over the years, and my daughter's name is not tough, I have to say, but there's any number of spellings of it. And any different versions that people come out with, and you go, nah, that's not a name. And I just politely just say the right name and carry on. So let me know, because I think unless you've had a tough name to spell or pronounce over the years or get confused by, then you just don't know the pleasure and the pain of this scenario. But having been called a different name totally on national radio yesterday did get me thinking. So let me know. Do say hello. Let us know how you're doing this Thursday. 01782 922220. And we'll come to somebody. I've just seen that person. This person who's messaged. You might just need to pronounce it. So I don't want to be in trouble of my own making here. But you might now need to just send another message and tell me how we're pronouncing this one, just so I do get it right. 01782 922220. abby@ucb.co.uk. And, talking of names...

0: say.
1: Lincoln Brewster, While I Wait, plays on UCB2, where we're talking generosity over the next couple of afternoons and thinking about that with the help of Pastor Rick Warren. And I think it's sort of helpful to, particularly as we're thinking about giving and how we support one another, and ahead of our appeal next week, as we're going to be sharing with you stories of lives changed, I think it's really good to think a bit more about money and talk a bit more about money, because God's interested in how we give and how we support one another and what he's doing in the kingdom. And when you're generous, says Pastor Rick Warren, you're more like Jesus. An amazing transformation takes place when you live generously in every area of your life. The grip of materialism starts to break and your heart grows bigger. So we're not just talking money here. But something even greater happens, says Rick. You become like Jesus. One of his characteristics is his outrageous, lavish, radical generosity. And everything we have, air, water, our brain, heartbeat, our talents and opportunities, relationships, possessions, is a total gift of God's generosity. In fact, without God's generosity, we'd have nothing. And Jesus is the master example of generosity. In the Bible, in 2 Corinthians 8, verse 9, it says, "You are familiar with the generosity of the master Jesus Christ. Rich as he was, he gave it all away for us. In one stroke, he became poor and we became rich." Jesus Christ is God. He had all the splendor of heaven, but he gave it up and came to earth to be born to a poor family in a barn. And that's about as low as a person could go. Why did he do it? He certainly didn't do it for himself. He did it for you. It was the ultimate act of generosity. God so loved the world that he gave his only son, it says, and of course, I'm sure you know it, John 3:16. So why does God want you, want me, to live generously? Well, because he wants you to be like him, says Rick, and that means he wants you to be generous. Therefore, be imitators of God, it says in Ephesians 5, as beloved children, and walk in love as Christ loved us and gave himself up for us, a fragrant offering and sacrifice to God. And here's the thing, God didn't put you or I on earth to live for ourselves. He put us here to learn how to be unselfish, focused on others, to reflect his character. And I guess that's the question then for us today, in that sort of self-examination. How are we imitating the generosity of Jesus today? Because each time you're generous with time, money, influence, love, well, you begin to look more and more like him. I wonder, when have you experienced becoming less materialistic as a result of your generosity? And if you wanted to be generous like Jesus, what are some of the ways that you would give time, resources, talents? Some encouragement for us to ponder. As Pastor Rick says, when you're generous, you're more like Jesus. You can check out more of his blogs and thoughts over at pastorrick.com.

0: just gone 20 to 3. 10 to 3. Oh, I'm going to learn to tell the time one of these days. Just gone 10 to 3, indeed. 2:52, if you really need to know. And we'll catch you up with the day's top stories here in just a few moments. Thank you as you're getting in touch. We've been talking about names, getting names wrong. Maybe somebody has called you the same wrong name in so many years. You've given up correcting them. And actually, it's got a bit embarrassing now. And you don't know what to do. Kirsty, hello. Kirsty, who, like some other words and names, I have to do a run-up. I have to have a little think among the old brain cells before I say it out loud. But Kirsty is spelt C-I-O-R-S-T-A-I-D-H. As you say, need I say more? Kirsty, I'm sure a lot of people have a lot of fun spelling that one. Is that quite a big Scrabble word score, I guess? That would be the other question. Thank you, Cecil, who says, I'm often called Cedric or Cyril instead of Cecil, and I introduce myself as Cecil, as in Cecil Rhodes of Rhodesia fame. In high school, I was called Prof, but not because of my academic ability, but rather because of my absent-mindedness. Well, these are things. Some of these names, they stick around, don't they? Let's catch you up with your news in a few moments. We'll come back to some of your messages in just a few moments. Music taking us up to 3 here in a mo, and you're getting in touch on 01782 922 220.
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4: Hi, Andy Elms here from Family Church and greatbiglife.co.uk. In Exodus 32 verse 8, it reveals to us that Moses, as well as leading the people, had a place that he went to each day to just encounter and spend time with the Lord, to receive instruction and strength. This place was called a tent of meeting. You know, the reality for us is we all need a tent of meeting. We all need in our lives a place where we pull away from the crowd, with the purpose of going to spend time with him in his presence. Because it's in his presence we receive everything we need for the day that's ahead. Want to encourage you today, just like Moses, have a moment in your day, doesn't matter where in your day it is, but a moment where you pull away from the crowd. Let me encourage you today, find a tent of meeting where you go and spend time alone with him. God bless. Have a great day.
0: Thank you, Andy. 2:55, and how do we conquer our Jericho, the strongest city in the Promised Land, and the first Joshua's army?

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1: UCB News at 3 o'clock. I'm Rebecca Smith. Sir Keir Starmer is meeting the family of Henry Novak this afternoon. Hampshire's chief constable says the officers who arrested the student before he died in handcuffs have been taken off frontline policing duties. One of the four involved has already resigned. The 18-year-old was falsely accused of racism by a Sikh attacker in Southampton in December, who's since been jailed. Alexis Boones reiterated his apology to the university student's family.
2: When you watch that video, it's a total tragedy. The reason I want to be really clear here today is that we are apologising and have apologised for the fact that Henry was arrested and that he was handcuffed at that time, and we're very sorry for that.
1: Meanwhile, the police watchdog's urging people not to speculate over Henry Novak's murder, saying it risks prejudicing potential processes. Hezbollah's chief has called ceasefire negotiations between Israel and Lebanon shameless after rejecting a deal between both countries. The militant group is demanding Israeli troops fully withdraw from southern Lebanon. A fire has reportedly caused significant damage to a production line at Tata Steelworks in Port Talbot. No one was hurt. Hundreds of women with advanced ovarian cancer are being offered a lifeline. A drug that's kinder on the body and extends lives is being made available on the NHS. The first treatment for the disease added to England's health service in more than 20 years. Dr. Rowan Miller, who helped run clinical trials, says it's groundbreaking.

0: the treatments every 3 weeks instead of every week. So the patients really benefited from not having to come into hospital as much. And the side effects were much more manageable and patients were able to get on with their life much easier. And then when we saw the data, we were all very excited to see that it actually provided a meaningful improvement in survival as well.
1: And fans have been banned from taking refillable water bottles into stadiums at the World Cup. Governing body FIFA says the last-minute change will reduce the injury risk to players and spectators, despite concerns about extreme heat. That's the latest UCB News.
2: From the Bible. He has showed you, O man, what is good. And what does the Lord require of you? To act justly and to love mercy and to walk humbly with your God. Micah 6:8.

SAF Worship on your UCB 2. For Your Glory is the track. 10 after 3 here. Thank you for choosing UCB 2. Loads coming up tonight with Praise Now. Lydia looking after things here with your specialist music hour from 7. Tonight she's got tracks from Sam Hibbard and Fresh Life Worship. Check out all that and new tracks and alternative mixes. And then Becky Prophet takes the reins here through your evening on Worship in the Word. And she's got new music from RMC Worship. And Grace Church, Grace in the Community Church, Bedford, are talking Your Kingdom Come. Part 4 of 5 talks of living while we wait. Alan Peel bringing us that word of hope tonight from 8:15. Make sure you've got your Bible ready. And then more from Jeff Vines in the new series entitled Pumped, as we're back into Matthew 15 and looking at how the church has a responsibility to have its doors open to those that are marginalised and ignored, and thinking a bit more about how Jesus was amidst the crowds and right in there with community, talking more as we head into Matthew 15. All of that here tonight on UCB 2. And coming up, still this hour, word for today, Ruth popping in for a chat if I let her. And in a few moments, your What's on the What's.

0: Music from Casting Crowns and Tis So Sweet. 18 minutes past three. Abby keeping you company till four on UCB2. And of course, time rolls round, and here we are again with our daily rhyming quiz. It's called What's on the What? Because I'm looking for a phrase, I've got a clue to give you. And by way of an answer, I'm looking for two words, and those words need to rhyme one with the other. It affords us a little phrase, something like a frog on a log or an elf on the shelf. So we're guessing the old rhyming pair. So today, without further ado, here is your clue. This ringing mobile is balanced on top of an orange plastic traffic marker. But what's on a what? This ringing mobile is balanced on top of an orange plastic traffic marker. If you think you know what's on the what, 01782 922 220 is the WhatsApp. So you need to be in the WhatsApp app. Start a new conversation with that number and away you go. And while you're there, you could add in some emojis. They come through to me, my friend, like something off teletext, but it's okay. I get the idea. Your voice notes as well. Hit the old microphone. I think if you hold the microphone and slide it up, it lets you have a listen to your message before you send it. If you just want that little moment of control to make sure you're happy with your voice message. These are the things that, as a Gen X, we're all just learning with the old smartphones. But here we go. This ringing mobile is balanced on top of an orange plastic traffic marker. If you think you know what's on the what, 01782 922 220 for your emails, please. abby@ucb.co.uk. What's on the what?
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1: Hi, this is Oliver Evans, pastor of the Rock Church, Bradford. Friend Nicky Gumbel says, with trust in God comes peace and sleep. My father was a pastor for many years, and at children dedication services, he always used to quote from Psalm 127, "Unless the Lord builds the house, its builders labour in vain. And unless the Lord watches over the city, the guards stand watch in vain." Friend, that message of trust can often be a great comfort, but also be a tremendous challenge to us. Is God a part of everything that you're doing today? Are there any areas of our lives where we're going it alone and therefore we're labouring in vain? If we want our lives to have lasting value, we need to make sure that we're partnering with the Holy Spirit and not going alone.

Zaria Zachary and Bethel Music back to life. Just gone 3:26, few more minutes on today's quiz as you're getting in touch. Your clue, this ringing mobile is balanced on top of an orange plastic traffic marker. This ringing mobile is balanced right on top of an orange plastic traffic marker. If you think you know what's on the what, a couple of ways to let me know. Email abby@ucb.co.uk, 01782 922 220. That's the WhatsApp, and you've got 3 minutes of Francesca Battistelli to get in touch. Answers after this. It's called God is Good.

0: There's beauty in it all. And sometimes life's very messy, and sometimes life's very hard, and sometimes it's very good. And God is with us through it all. 3:30, it is UCB 2. And lots of you getting in touch as ever with today's What's on the What. Thank you as you send in your messages to 01782 922 220, and on the email abby@ucb.co.uk. Your clue today was this: this ringing mobile is balanced right on top of an orange plastic traffic marker. We're going across to your emails first of all. Afternoon to Neil, who's in Leicestershire. Yes, getting it right this afternoon. Well done to Alison, getting it right. Hello to Sarah and Bibby. Thank you for your message. Well done to Stephen Nottingham. David, thank you. Yeah, Rosie, getting in touch as well. Lovely. All getting it right. And then across to your WhatsApps. Paul, thank you. Yes, getting it right. Louise, I haven't heard from you in a while.
1: Hi, Abby. It's Louise. I've just left work and I've been stuck at work late for I don't know how long. So I've missed quiz after quiz after quiz. So I finally caught you because I was determined to leave on time. I think it is a phone on a cone. Loving the show. Have an amazing afternoon. God bless everyone. Bye.
0: Oh, bless you. There's getting out of work on time. Oh, that's a nice feeling. And getting the quiz right as you do. Louise, thank you very much. Well done to Chris and Dunfermline. Judy, bless you. Says, I love your sense of humour. It's lifting my spirits. Bless you, Judy. It's just chaotic. I can only apologise. Kenrick, how are things looking? How are we doing?
2: Hey, Abby, it's Kenrick. Hey, Abby, it's Kenrick from sunny Bradford. I'm going to go with a phone on a cone. I tried to put a cone in the emojis, but I just realised my phone doesn't have the traffic cone emojis.
0: I mean, phones do have some weird emojis on offer, some that you'll just never notice in your lifetime, but does it not have a traffic cone? Well done to Claire in Brixham, getting it right. Afternoon, Judah.
3: Judah coming home from school, loving the weather, but a bit windy. Yeah. And I think the what's on the what answer is phone on a cone.
0: Yes, lots of you getting it right. It is indeed a phone on a cone. Well done to Carol in Dunstable. Ruth, hello, Cindy.
4: Hello, Cindy.
5: It's a phone on a cone. A phone on a cone.
0: Oh, love the articulation. Lovely, jubbly. Aaron, well done to you. Scott, not doing spreadsheets for a change. That's a nice feeling. Thank you. Getting it right. Well done. Judah and Joshua on the ride home from school with Dad. Well done to Roger and Jan, off on holiday tomorrow. Yippee. Indeed. Enjoy. Hope it's lovely. Luke in a rainy late and buzzing, getting it right today. Well done to Ross. Well done to Michael. Very quick to get it right. Well done to Nikki as well. Busy doing the old jigsaws with Dad as well. Hello to you both. And thank you for your messages. So it was indeed a phone on a cone. Rolls off the tongue nicely, doesn't it? More to close the week tomorrow, 3:20.

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1: The word for today is How to Conquer Your Jericho, Part 1. In Joshua chapter 4 and verse 7 we read, "The stone shall be for a memorial to Israel forever." Jericho was the strongest city in the Promised Land and the first Joshua's army had to conquer. You could say it represents the biggest challenge you're facing right now. Because the towering walls of Jericho looked impregnable, it would have been intimidating to any would-be invader. So God told his people to remember and record what he'd done for them in the past. In essence, he told them, before you look forward to Jericho, look backward to Jordan and what God accomplished for you there. He said, take 12 men, one man from every tribe, and command them, saying, take for yourselves 12 stones out of the midst of the Jordan. And those 12 stones Joshua set up in Gilgal as a memorial to the parting of its waters. Joshua 4 verses 2, 3 and 20. One of your best weapons against Satan's attacks is a good memory. Don't forget a single one of God's blessings. The psalmist says he forgives your sins, every one. He heals your diseases, every one. He redeems you from hell, saves your life. God makes everything come out right. Psalm 103, verses 3 to 6. Create a trophy room in your heart. Every time you experience a victory, place a memory on the shelf. Before you face a challenge, take a quick tour of God's accomplishments on your behalf. Look at all the paychecks he's provided, the blessings he has given, and the prayers he has answered. This I recall to my mind, therefore I have hope. Through the Lord's mercies we are not consumed, because his compassions fail not. They are new every morning. Great is your faithfulness. Lamentations 3, verses 21 to 23. That's the word for today on UCB.

0: That's Kane and Natty Music. I'm alive. She's alive.
1: Yay.
0: 3:46. So, you're back.
2: I am.
0: Yeah.
2: Yes, ma'am.
0: Thursday afternoon. Ruth O'Reilly Smith.
2: Mm-hmm.
0: Abby Gregory. Just, it's my name. Yes. How are things?
2: All good, thank you. I've managed to pop out and have some sunshine.
0: It's a very nice blazer you're wearing today.
2: Thank you, ma'am.
0: Smart.
2: I do like a blazer.
0: Yes.
2: Instantly. I started thinking about what I was going to wear today, last night.
0: Did you?
2: Mm-hmm. Yeah.
0: It's a bit organised.
2: I know. Little unusual.
0: I just sort of reach around in the dark for something and think, well, that'll do.
2: Well, I mean, that did happen on Tuesday when I was wearing my Spark t-shirt.
0: Oh, yes.
2: It's just a grab and go.
0: Yeah.
2: Which is fabulous. I do love that t-shirt.
0: It's good. It's a good flavour of
2: feel
0: purple.
2: Happy.
0: Mm. Yeah.
2: Purple.
0: I like a blazer. It elevates an outfit.
2: It does. And I kind of just felt like I needed that today. It was the kind of weather that felt like jumper weather.
0: Oh.
2: My pineapple jumper. But I did think probably, what it, yeah. Oh, I got too hot.
0: Yeah.
2: Yesterday.
0: Very stuffy. Very stuffy yesterday.
2: I was wearing the my knitted cardi because it was a bit chilly in the morning. Yeah. And then I got roasting on the broadcast floor.
0: No, the knits, the woolen knits. They have been rolled up. Knits with a K. Have been rolled up and put away. I've closed my eyes.
2: How are we going to host an appeal next week?
0: I don't know. It's going to be interesting. I haven't mentioned this. We talked about it briefly a little earlier on the show because we were talking about this thing of generosity. But yeah, it's all changed. And we are going into our June appeal across both stations where we broadcast together and somebody somewhere in an office has closed their eyes and written your name next to mine, and you and I are going to be on air at the same time.
2: Yeah.
0: I mean. I know this scares you, but I want to assure you.
2: It does terrify me because I have no idea what is going to come out of my mouth.
0: Joy.
2: When I see your face.
0: Utter joy.
2: During the appeal.
0: Well, the good
2: as
0: thing.
2: As long as I don't call you anything apart from Abby Gregory.
0: My actual name. Mm-hmm. Yeah, that would be nice. I mean, I didn't think after all these years together that would need clarification.
2: Yes.
0: But there we go.
2: I mean, thrown into the mix, we've got Dave Tanner.
0: Yes. He's going
2: He'll to, keep us on the straight and narrow.
0: I think he will. Sturdy.
2: So that's one
0: sturdy.
2: To four.
0: Yeah. And actually, what's really good is I will actually be in a different studio because that's the way we do things.
2: Yeah, but we do
0: as a matter of logistics.
2: We're on screens, though.
0: We are.
2: So you'll be quite big in front of me.
0: I mean, I kind of already am, but listen. Oh, wow. So anyway, next week, yeah, June appeal, we're going to take time to share stories and have a whole lot of fun with it. You know, we're allowed to have fun and there's allowed to be joy in our giving and in our generosity. Yeah. So often we just drive a wedge between finances and faith, joy and generosity. Oh, this is good. Can somebody write this down?
2: We'll have to listen back on catch-up.
0: We will have a listen back. Mm. Because I think so often, particularly as people of faith, we've decided that these things are not for bringing up in polite conversation.
2: Yeah.
0: And yet, so often in the Bible, Jesus is talking about finance. Mm. He's talking about how we use our resources. And he's the perfect example of how to do it. So, we're going to be talking about all of that sort of stuff.
2: I love the appeals because we get to share those stories.
0: Yeah.
2: And we get to broadcast with our UCB1 colleagues. It's a lot of fun.
0: And they're very good, really.
2: Yeah.
0: They're good people.
2: I mean, there are like intense moments as well.
0: Well, but such is life.
2: Yes.
0: Which is...
2: It's like you get the gamut of life in a week.
0: But this is true.
2: Or in a day. Or in the hours that we're on the radio.
0: Even in just the 3 minutes we're talking. Now, listen, that is sort of...
2: That's next week.
0: Well, it's all happening and there's going to be more of a flavour of that even from tomorrow as we get to start sharing some of those stories and having a little more of a think about this thing. But what's coming up from for today?
2: It's Thursday, as far as I can remember. So Throwback Thursday, taking a look at a few key events that happened on this day back in British history. It'll kind of seep through the whole show, but also be part of our MCQ. So got a significant event that happened on this day back in history. Wanting to hear about you. Are you celebrating something significant on the 4th of June? Is it your birthday, anniversary? We've also got Tom with Around the World in 80 Seconds. So his mom and I are having a competition to see who gets the most countries correct.
0: Wow.
2: I've said it's a competition she doesn't really know about.
0: Oh, she's in a competition she doesn't know about.
2: Yes, but
0: right.
2: The two of us have got two correct so far this
0: Good.
2: Week. So we'll
0: Strong.
2: See.
0: Strong.
2: We'll see how we go this week. I mean, today.
0: I'm liking the thought
2: Just down
0: of this.
2: To four.
0: He doesn't always make them very easy, it has to be said.
2: No.
0: So,
2: but two in
0: that.
2: A week is...
0: That's good. That's good innings.
2: First time ever.
0: Yeah.
2: So we'll is see if lose, I can make
0: is
2: it three.
0: Is he losing his touch?
2: I'm not going to say anything.
0: 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Thank you.
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11: Hi, this is Kaz McCrone, Associate Pastor at Cirencester Baptist Church. In the midst of a world actually on fire, we can become totally overwhelmed and decide to carry on as if it isn't happening. The first words of scripture, Genesis 1:1, says, "In the beginning, God created." The one who made you and me, who molded us and shaped us, also made this world in which we live. And he placed us here to care for it. He made us in his image to partner with him and to represent him. It's tempting to put our heads down and carry on when we hear about the state of the world, to change the channel or scroll on past that piece of news. But what if instead we took to our knees in prayerful protest and chose to make that first change in our lifestyle? What if we remembered and stepped into our calling to care for that which God created?
0: So thank you for your company here this Thursday afternoon, and my thanks in particular to Sammy Jordan from the Hive Network sharing in our Hour of Prayer breakthrough earlier on in the show. 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More tomorrow, as I'll join you to close the week from 1 Friday afternoon. 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

0: And now for your Throwback Thursday weather. Sunny intervals for most with scattered showers, heavy and thundery in places, giving way to some longer spells of rain. Feeling cool with a blustery wind for many. For tonight, showers gradually becoming more focused around the northern and western areas overnight. Otherwise, there will be clear spells, breezy, especially in the north, and quite chilly in rural spots. For tomorrow, it's going to be a dry day or drier day with sunny spells and lighter winds. Still some mostly light showers, especially in the north and west. Rain arriving in the southwest a little bit later. And this is from Matthew 28 and verse 19.
1: From the Bible. Therefore go and make disciples of all nations, baptizing them in the name of the Father and of the Son and of the Holy Spirit. Matthew 28:19.

Scott McIntyre and Light of the World. It's the 4th of June and it's Thursday. So, Throwback Thursday. Happy birthday to you. Happy birthday to you. If you're celebrating your birthday today. In 1704, it was the birthday of a guy called Benjamin Huntsman. He experimented with a steel manufacture in Handsworth near Sheffield. The local cutlery manufacturers initially refused to buy his steel because it was harder than the German steel that they'd been using. He did not patent his process either, and his secret was discovered by Sheffield Iron founder called Walker, who, according to popular myth, apparently got into Huntsman's workshop in disguise. He disguised himself as a starving beggar asking to sleep by the fire for the night. One of the original main buildings at Sheffield's Northern General Hospital is named after Huntsman. And in Sheffield's city centre, there's a Wetherspoons pub called the Benjamin Huntsman. If you're listening in from Sheffield, hello to you. So that was back in 1704 on the 4th of June. If you're celebrating your birthday today, happy birthday. Maybe it's an anniversary. Big congratulations to you. I'd love to hear from you. What is significant about the 4th of June in your world? You can get in touch on email ruth@ucb.co.uk throughout the show, taking a look at a few significant things that happened in British history on the 4th of June. You can also pop in on WhatsApp, send a voice note or a message on 01782 922 220. Right, in a moment, we have Tom. Producer Tom is here with Around the World in 80 seconds. Can you figure out where in the world he is based on his facts today? I was so excited about getting the answer correct yesterday. I sent the clues to the whole family. The daughter of the family got the answer correct. The boys were not so successful. Let's see how you and I get on today. This one is from Youth Alive featuring the voice of Ethan Beer.

0: Bog Tom.
1: Bog Ruth.
0: How you doing?
1: Oh, I'm great. What a lovely Thursday it is. I'm asking, is it Thursday?
0: I did pop out for a moment because I felt like I'd missed out on the glorious sunshine. Earlier this morning, I wanted to go for a walk and then it started chucking down.
1: Oh, yeah.
0: So I haven't managed to go for a walk yet. I'm kind of hoping the sun will be up and the rain will be away when I get home. Go for a walk.
1: Feels like April showers hit us really late. You know what I mean?
0: Yes.
1: It's like we've
0: Hello,
1: kind of jumbled up. Yeah.
0: Does your mum know that we're having a competition?
1: I don't think anybody knows yet, Ruth.
0: No, I did tell the listeners.
1: Oh, did you?
0: I told Abby earlier.
1: I see.
0: Before 4 o'clock. So it might have come as a surprise to your mum then if she was listening.
1: If she's listening now, mum, you've got to try and beat Ruth this week because you got...
0: It's 2-2.
1: You got Finland. Yeah. Well, actually, I didn't hear back from her yesterday. I didn't find out if she got it. So we'll have
0: to update.
1: I assume she did.
0: Okay.
1: But who knows? Maybe she wasn't listening. It's very possible.
0: Shocking.
1: Well, hopefully she's listening today because it's time for Around the World in 80 Seconds. I'm a country. I'm going to give you three facts on this country and you have to guess which one I am. And then after the song, I'll give you the answer and a fun fact about the nation. So here we go. Your first fact is that I am an archipelago nation consisting of 33 natural islands and an additional...
0: Islands?
1: Yes,
0: islands.
1: Not only do I have 33 natural islands, I have an additional 51 artificial islands created from land reclamation projects.
0: Okay.
1: Amazing. And despite my many islands, this is your second fact, I'm the third smallest nation in Asia with a total land area of just 765 square kilometres. And your final fact, I'm home to the world's largest underwater theme park. The park is spread across 100 square metres and has a 70-metre fully submerged Boeing 747 jumbo jet aeroplane in it.
0: What?
1: Isn't that crazy? Absolutely, yeah.
0: Those are
1: your three facts.
0: Sounds like the UAE.
1: Oh, yeah? Okay,
0: yeah.
1: Okay.
0: But you said Asia.
1: Yes.
0: Not the Middle East.
1: Well, the Middle East is part of the Asian continent.
0: Right. So you're clarifying there.
1: I am clarifying there. But I'm not saying that it is UAE.
0: Okay.
1: Obviously, it's an archipelago nation. So what's the UAE? Is it an archipelago nation? I don't know.
0: I mean, I suppose it doesn't have reclamation. Like... What did you call them?
1: Additional artificial islands. Created from land reclamation projects.
0: Yeah. I don't know that you would call some of what the UAE has done reclamation.
1: Yeah.
0: It's more like creating.
1: I don't know. I guess if you're putting like land in the ocean, you're kind of reclaiming land in that sense. I think that counts. I don't know.
0: Are you clarifying for us?
1: I guess. I mean, once again, I'm not saying it's the UAE at all because other places do this. But,
0: okay. Give us those facts again, please.
1: Absolutely. So I am an archipelago nation consisting of 33 natural islands and an additional 51 artificial islands created from land reclamation projects. So you got to think I'm an island nation as well. Despite my many islands, I'm the third smallest nation in Asia with a total land area of just 765 square kilometres. And I'm home to the world's largest underwater theme park. The park is spread across 100,000 square metres and has a 70-metre fully submerged Boeing 747 jumbo jet aeroplane smack bang in the middle of it. And they did just lower it down. I looked it up. It didn't crash. They were just like, right, that would look great here.
0: That's such a great fact.
1: Oh, yeah.
0: Okay, I'm going to have to get my map out. There's a lot of countries.
1: There's so many countries.
0: There's a lot of countries.
1: Got to look for a country that's kind of islandy, a country that maybe likes to spend money on reclaiming land, and something that's in Asia, because, you know.
0: And like fun.
1: And fun. They like fun. Yeah. Underwater theme park.
0: Yeah.
1: Not many of those around in the world.
0: No.
1: So.
0: Right. I have no idea where you are at the moment. I'm going to get the map out. Ruth@ucb.co.uk. Where in the world is Tom? You can also send a WhatsApp 01782 922 220.

0: Thank you, Andrew Rip. Around the World in 80 Seconds. Producer Tom is here. Remind us of our facts, please, sir.
1: Absolutely. They're very simple facts today, Ruth.
0: They're lovely.
1: The first one was, I'm an archipelago nation consisting of 33 natural islands and an additional 51 artificial islands created from land reclamation or reclamation projects. Despite my many islands, I am the third smallest nation in Asia with a total land area of just 765 square kilometres. And I'm home to the world's largest underwater theme park. The park is spread across 100,000 square meters and has a 70-meter fully submerged Boeing 747 jumbo jet aeroplane in it. Where could I possibly be?
0: Oh, dear. I thought Luke was saying Handsworth.
1: Handsworth? Is it Luke from Handsworth by any chance? Yeah. I love Handsworth's underwater theme park. It's biggest in the world.
0: I thought Anthony was saying Newcastle upon Tyne, but that's where he's, that's where that he's doing his deliveries for today. Rightio, Carol in Dunstable has got in touch with a guess, and by the looks of things, quite a few people have gone with that one, so I'm not going to go with that one just yet. But I was thinking, off air, I was thinking about Malaysia potentially being the correct answer, but it turns out we've had Malaysia.
1: We have had Malaysia before. I think, to be fair to you, Ruth, that's when Abby was on, so you missed it, but we did have Malaysia.
0: Right, okay. So, and I gathered that is not
1: that
0: the
1: is
0: correct
1: incorrect.
0: One.
1: I'll tell you when we've already got them, so you don't rule it out automatically.
0: All righty, thank you. Steve is going with the Maldives.
1: That is also incorrect. Sorry, Steve, that's right.
0: Where is the Maldives? Isn't that like Africa way?
1: I was going to say it's European, but now I'm questioning myself. I'll give it a look for Ruth if you look at what other people are guessing.
0: Anthony's listening from Aberdeen.
1: Aberdeen.
0: I can't read quick enough.
1: Oh goodness me! We're both off, Ruth. It's south of India, the Maldives.
0: Oh right. You think we host like a game around the world in 80 seconds? Anthony's going with the Philippines.
1: The Philippines, another good guess, but incorrect.
0: It's not a good guess, though.
1: I think Anthony often goes with the Philippines.
0: One day, Anthony.
1: It's your white whale. You'll get it.
0: It is my South Africa.
1: Yes.
0: All right. So now we've got Christopher and Adrian and me going with the same one.
1: Oh, okay.
0: We've got a few for this one, but not as many as the other one. Ooh, so I'll go with this one first.
1: Yep.
0: Neil is also going with this one. Neil is listening in from Leicestershire. All of us going with Singapore.
1: Singapore is incorrect. Oh, good guess though. Really good guess. Nice try.
0: All right, everybody else, including Christine. Anthony says his wife is from there. That's why he keeps going with the Philippines.
1: Brilliant.
0: That's fair. We got Carol listening in from Dunstable first in with this one. Roger, Margaret. We've also got Ade, who's gone with this one. We've got Blessing and Oki. And quite a few people have gone with this one. Joshua. All of them going with Bahrain.
1: Of course it's Bahrain. I can't believe it. I thought I got you.
0: Those are amazing.
1: I thought I got you. Well done.
0: I didn't know Bahrain had an aeroplane.
1: Underwater theme park.
0: Amazing.
1: Bahrain. Ruth, you were really close when you were saying UAE. It's actually off the coast of Saudi Arabia, and it's even connected by a bridge to Saudi Arabia. So you went too far off with the UAE, but you've gone.
0: But I was wrong.
1: You went further east. Yeah, you went even further east. Yes, and here's your fun fact.
0: I think about it was the Asia
1: Bahrain.
0: Fact.
1: It's technically in Asia. Technically, Middle East is also Asia. Although I think it cuts off at Turkey. I don't know. Turkey's Europe, but I don't know.
0: Anyway,
1: here's your fun fact. Bahrain is home to the Shajarat al-Hayat, or the Tree of Life. It's a 32-foot tall mesquite tree planted around 1583 in the southern desert. It is still unclear what sustains the tree, as there are no obvious water sources nearby. As I said, the tree is said to be over 400 years old. Some claim that the tree is standing in what once was the Garden of Eden, which would possibly explain why it doesn't need any water.
0: Ooh.
1: It's certainly kind of like weird to see, because it is like it's an alive tree. It's not dead. It's got leaves. And then it's just surrounded by desert. And it's like, what? Wow. My guess is underwater rivers.
0: It's got to have very deep roots.
1: Deep roots. You got to believe it. 400 years. A long time for roots to grow deep.
0: Down to the very
1: But it does base, it does make you wonder, like, was that once a lush green area? Mm. Was it always desert if a tree can survive?
0: Yeah.
1: Amazing. Give it a Google. Worth a look.
0: I will do that. Need to go and have a little look. Bahrain, today's country. Thank you so much.
1: And you're very welcome.
0: Congratulations to everybody who got the answer correct. And Carol in Dunstable, first in with the correct answer. Nice one.
1: Well done. Bog to you, Ruth.
0: Bog to you too.
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5: Hello, I'm Rebecca Coatsworth. When she was 14 years old, Leah Sharabu was abducted, along with 100 more girls from her school in Dapchi, Nigeria, by Islamic militants. After a month, they told her she could go home if she renounced her Christian faith. But she calmly and gently told her captors that she was a Christian and that she would stay. It's been 5 years since she was taken, and Leah has still not been freed. Even at 14, she knew the Lord Jesus well enough, loved him well enough not to deny him, even if it would cost her life. Leah's story makes me want to know Jesus more, so that the next time someone asks me about my faith, my answer comes from an overflow of love for God, and fear doesn't get a word in edgeways.

Well, given that next week is our UCB appeal, we're going to be simulcasting, broadcasting across UCB 1 and UCB 2 throughout the week. We will put Around the World in 80 Seconds on pause for a week. And so tomorrow, Friday favourites still, it will be the final Around the World in 80 Seconds for a week. And then producer Tom will be back. So do make sure that you can tune in tomorrow live at just after 4 o'clock. If you don't catch it live, you can catch it on catch up, by the way, after 7 o'clock on ucb.co.uk/catch up. We've got your bookends on the way. Those two verses that we're learning, Old Testament and New Testament, putting you to the test tomorrow. How are you getting on with those? I was having a go this morning. I got the verses correct. But the Bible references are proving a little trickier.

Sovereign Grace music and Jesus, our Judge and Savior. The heart here at UCB is about changing lives for good by the power of God's Word, getting God's Word to you through the radio, through the UCB Word for Today, through Prayer Line, any and every way that we can connect you to the power of God's Word. We've got that Spark app, helping your young people learn about Jesus through the Bible. We've got features like bookends, for instance, helping us to learn these Bible verses. And it's because we know that God's Word is life-giving. But it only gets to you because people have given financially. And so that's why three times a year we have the UCB appeal. We'd love for you to help us to get the Word of God to more people, because the Word of God sustains people through difficult times. And so will you pray for us? We've got a few of our staff here at UCB who's struggling with coughs and colds and hay fever things. And we really need everybody to be healthy and well. And so please pray for us ahead of the UCB appeal. And will you pray and ask God how he wants you to be a part of the UCB appeal? Maybe you can't give financially, but you can pray for us, and that would be amazing. Getting ready to just be part of something pretty exciting with the UCB appeal. And we get to share beautiful stories of what God is actually doing through UCB and through his Word. Right. Here are those two verses then, your Old Testament and New Testament bookends.

Old Testament bookend, learning these two verses throughout the week, and then putting ourselves to the test on Friday at about the same time. Here we go, your Old Testament bookend. People look at the outward appearance, but the Lord looks at the heart. And it comes from 1 Samuel 16:7. That's the one that I need to remember tomorrow. Your New Testament bookend, stop judging by mere appearances, but instead judge correctly. From John 7:24. Your two verses that we are learning throughout the week, Old Testament and New Testament bookends, bookending our lives. You know, there are acts of kindness, faithfulness, and obedience that no one notices, but God sees. God knows. He sees those quiet prayers. He sees the unseen struggles. He sees the effort to keep going even when nobody applauds you, when it seems like nobody sees. What may seem invisible to others is never invisible to God. He sees. He knows. He knows your heart. Here's a final reminder to you. Our bookends, your Old Testament bookend. People look at the outward appearance, but the Lord looks at the heart. 1 Samuel 16:7. And your New Testament bookend, stop judging by mere appearances, but instead judge correctly. John 7:24. Rightio, practice those two, and I have put them on our UCB2 Facebook group, testing us. That's you and me, putting ourselves to the test. Can you remember our bookends?

Life Worship, and here's my God. Big hello to Luke, who says, Ruth, I live in Hunsworth, and there's a blue plaque on the wall of the house where Benjamin Huntsman invented cast steel. Turns out Benjamin Huntsman was born on the 4th of June in 1704. It is Throwback Thursday. We're celebrating, highlighting some of the big things that happened in British history on this, the 4th of June. If you're celebrating a birthday or an anniversary, tell me about it. Great hearing from you, Luke. I have learnt a new thing. Another new thing today. I didn't realize there was a Hunsworth in Sheffield. The only Hunsworth I knew about was the Hunsworth in Birmingham. There you go. Every day's a school day.

0: I woke up with this song as my earworm song. Just that refrain. I wait for the Lord. And it was going around in my head while I was hanging up the washing. It's been doing the rounds in my head all day. There we go. Just going to continue. The new one from Brooke Ledgerwood, featuring the voice of Lauren Daigle and the New Respects.
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4: I'm Sammy Jordan. I'm the Director of Hope for Every Home at Hope Together. I wonder if you know how many streets, roads and lanes there are in the UK and how many homes? I can tell you. There are about 260,000 streets and 29 million homes. So the question is, what would it take to reach every single one of them for Jesus? I think it takes an army of ordinary people like you and me, ordinary people with an everyday lived out faith that points to abundant life. At the moment, I'm struck by Ezekiel 37, the Valley of Dry Bones. Maybe you feel like dry bones at the moment too. But I think that where we see dry bones, God sees an army of ordinary people. You see, if each of us prayed for five friends to come to know Jesus and for the streets where we live, it could change the world. It's not rocket science. So what's stopping us?
0: And we've got James, who brings us the news in a moment. In the next hour, the first of a two-part series in the Word for today, at 5:30, our old and new. And because it's Thursday, we've got two Throwback Thursday songs from Chris Tomlin for you to choose from. That's our tea time tune just before 6 o'clock.

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1: UCB News at 5 o'clock, I'm James Morris. The Prime Minister's holding private talks with the family of murdered student Henry Nowak at Downing Street. The 18-year-old died in police handcuffs in December when his killer falsely accused him of racism. Earlier, Sir Keir Starmer claimed Elon Musk is trying to whip up division in the UK. Meanwhile, Downing Street insists the Prime Minister still supports his chief secretary. That's despite Darren Jones telling Peter Mandelson he was so sorry to see him dismissed as Britain's US ambassador. The aide also appears to criticise Rachel Reeves and Angela Rayner in WhatsApp messages newly published by The Spectator. They weren't included in around 1,500 pages of documents about the ex-Labour peer on Monday. The PM sidestepped the messages when asked about them earlier.
2: We just had a big process in Parliament where many, many documents have been put before Parliament. It's probably the biggest exercise of transparency ever by any government. That is over now, and the material's there for everybody to see.
1: The first ovarian cancer treatment in two decades has been approved for use on the NHS. The breakthrough drug's been found to extend lives and is said to be kinder on the body. Dr. Rowan Miller, who's helped run clinical trials, says it's groundbreaking.
3: The treatment's every 3 weeks instead of every week, so the patients really benefited from not having to come into hospital as much, and the side effects were much more manageable and patients were able to get on with their life much easier. And then when we saw the data, we were all very excited to see that it actually provided a meaningful improvement in survival as well.
1: And a review into tackling anti-Semitism says NHS staff should be banned from wearing political badges at work. Labour peer Lord Mann says he wants to see sophisticated leadership to make sure Jewish patients can use the health service safely. The Christian Medical Fellowship say it's deeply concerning that some Jewish patients fear receiving poorer treatment because of their background, but they want to ensure people still have the freedom to wear religious symbols as an expression of their faith at work. The government says it accepts and will implement the report's recommendations. That's the latest UCB News.
4: Thanks, James. And now to your weather. Showers will gradually become more focused across northern and western areas overnight. Otherwise, there will be clear spells. It's going to be breezy, especially in the north, and quite chilly in rural spots. For tomorrow, you can expect a drier day with sunny spells and lighter winds. Still some mostly light showers, especially in the north and west, and rain arriving in the southwest a bit later.
5: From the Bible. The Lord is my light and my salvation. Whom shall I fear? The Lord is the stronghold of my life. Of whom shall I be afraid?

pretty high note. Nice one, Martin Smith. Joy, what the world calls foolish. 7 after 5. Hello. Good afternoon. A very big happy birthday to Jerry. Jerry is listening in from Bolton and celebrates his birthday. So, together with me, after 3, we're going to sing happy birthday, okay? 1, 2, 3.

There you go. Happy birthday, Jerry. God bless you. You share your birthday with Christopher Cockerell, the English engineer who invented the hovercraft. If today is a significant day, maybe you are celebrating your birthday, the 4th of June, let me know about it. We'd love to celebrate you. It's Throwback Thursday, so what is significant about today? Also on the 4th of June in 1805, this date marked the very first official Trooping the Colour. It took place at the Horse Guards Parade in London. Got the first of a two-part series in the Word for Today next. How to Conquer Your Jericho. First, though, this is The Museum. And love well.

0: a beautiful prayer. Wow. Teach me to love words. Neil's been in touch, listening in from Leicestershire. Hi, Ruth. 34 years ago. 34 years ago today, around 4:45 p.m., my father passed into the presence of his Saviour. And so today is his 34th heavenly birthday. We were on holiday in Swanage. A mum was driving and I was directing her to the local hospital. A real presence of peace entered the car. When it left, I looked into the back and Dad was gone. Head back in the back of the car. It was a moment I'll never forget. He was 62. I'm now 65. Wow, Neil, what a moment, what a day, as you reflect and remember your dad and that moment, just that sense that God is with you. Thank you for sharing that with us. It's beautiful.
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2: The word for today is How to Conquer Your Jericho, Part 1. In Joshua chapter 4 and verse 7 we read, "The stone shall be for a memorial to Israel forever." Jericho was the strongest city in the Promised Land and the first Joshua's army had to conquer. You could say it represents the biggest challenge you're facing right now. Because the towering walls of Jericho looked impregnable, it would have been intimidating to any would-be invader. So God told his people to remember and record what he'd done for them in the past. In essence, he told them, before you look forward to Jericho, look backward to Jordan and what God accomplished for you there. He said, take 12 men, one man from every tribe, and command them saying, take for yourselves 12 stones out of the midst of the Jordan. And those 12 stones Joshua set up in Gilgal as a memorial to the parting of its waters. Joshua 4 verses 2, 3 and 20. One of your best weapons against Satan's attacks is a good memory. Don't forget a single one of God's blessings. The psalmist says he forgives your sins, every one. He heals your diseases, every one. He redeems you from hell, saves your life. God makes everything come out right. Psalm 103, verses 3 to 6. Create a trophy room in your heart. Every time you experience a victory, place a memory on the shelf. Before you face a challenge, take a quick tour of God's accomplishments on your behalf. Look at all the paychecks he's provided, the blessings he has given, and the prayers he has answered. This I recall to my mind, therefore I have hope. Through the Lord's mercies we are not consumed, because his compassions fail not. They are new every morning. Great is your faithfulness. Lamentations 3, verses 21 to 23. That's the word for today on UCB.

0: So we have got our UCB appeal next Monday. You're going to hear UCB 1 and UCB 2 broadcasting across the channels. And so if you tune in to UCB 1, you'll hear UCB 2 presenters. If you tune into UCB 2, you will hear UCB 1 presenters. It's a lot of fun. We share stories of what God has been doing through UCB. And it's a great opportunity for you to actually kind of get skin in the game, help us to raise the funds to continue bringing your UCB to you. Because we don't have advertising or sponsorship, three times a year, we give you this opportunity to be a part of the miracle that God is bringing about in people's lives. You know, throughout the Bible, we're shown how we serve a God who sustains. The theme for the UCB appeal is reminding us that our giving is enabling UCB to bring His word, God's word, to people, sustaining people. God's word sustains people, providing His people with exactly what they need to keep going. And the verse and the story that we're going to focus on throughout the appeal is the story of Elijah. 1 Kings 19, we read how in his lowest moment, when he was depleted and discouraged, Elijah flees to the wilderness. And in that vulnerable place where he's feeling really low, God doesn't rebuke him. God provides food and rest and strength for him. And it equips him and sustains him to be able to travel for 40 days and 40 nights until he reaches Horeb, the mountain of God. God sustained him. God sustains us in lots of different ways. And sometimes He uses UCB. And the fact that it's there is truly miraculous. It's one of the reasons I love the UCB appeal, because it reminds me that you are part of the answer to somebody's prayer by your giving and by praying. And so please pray for us. Pray for your heart as well, that God will show you, bring to mind ways that you can be a part of our UCB appeal. It's pretty exciting. God uses the word for today, which we've just heard. He uses the music, that song that we just heard by 3C Music. He uses conversations, perhaps just casual conversations between me and Abby, or even maybe somebody saying happy birthday to you on your birthday, or being part of the games that we play, just having a sense in a place where maybe you were feeling really lonely, that actually you're part of something really precious, the family of God, the body of Christ. You're part of something really precious. And there is that connection through our listeners. However it is that God is sustaining you, ask God how you can be a part of what He's doing through your UCB. Because it is the UCB appeal. And thank you so much for standing with us over 40 years. This year, we're celebrating 40 years of ministry in the UK. And it's been here miraculously because of your giving and your prayers over the years.
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11: Hi, I'm Esther Upple from All Nations. Just like we need physical food for our daily living, we need God speaking to us, leading us. We need a union with Him in our daily living. Matthew 4 verse 4, Jesus answered, "It is written, man shall not live on bread alone, but on every word that comes from the mouth of God." I love what Jesus said, "I only do what I see my Father doing." John 5 verse 19. And just like we need to intentionally turn our hearts toward our husband or our wife in a relationship, we need to intentionally turn our hearts toward the Lord. By positioning ourselves at Jesus' feet on a daily basis and listening to His words, that helps us to live a fruitful, peaceful life led by the Spirit.

and Wilson and My Jesus. In a moment, we've got our old and new, which takes us back to 2015, as we will find out. First, though, a few new releases happening tomorrow. Keeping your music radar. These are voices and artists that you will recognize. So tomorrow, Cece Winans is releasing an album called The Hymns. For King & Country, releasing a single called Miracle. Kane, The Siblings, releasing a single called Living Water. And We Are Messengers are releasing a single called Lay It All On You. Just a few new songs being released tomorrow by artists you may recognize. Oh yes, this is the title track of Philippa Hannah's new album, featuring the voice of Israel Houghton.

title track of the album. Yep, it's called Till the Whole World Knows. Philippa Hannah and Israel Houghton. Just after 5:30, The Drive Show, time for old and new. We turn back the clock just a little bit, a few years, with a golden oldie, a Throwback Thursday song, a classic praise track. And we go back to July 2015. And Tim Hughes with a single from the lead single, actually, from his Pocket Full of Faith, and a song that was co-written by Tim Hughes, Martin Smith, and Nick Herbert. It's called Hope and Glory.

Dan Rivera with Church of the King and I See the Lord. He used to be with SEU Worship before he moved over to Oklahoma, I think, is where Church of the King is based. Before that, hearing a golden oldie from Tim Hughes, co-written actually by Tim Hughes, Martin Smith, Nick Herbert, and released on Pocketful of Faith in 2015. Continuing with our Throwback Thursday theme, we've got our golden oldies on the way for you to vote for, two from Chris Tomlin.

Scotland's Worship. Age to Age, just after 5:45 here on Drive, and time for your tea time tune. You let me know, you vote for the song you'd like to hear next. And both of these are from Chris Tomlin, and they are both on the classic praise category. Because it's Thursday, Throwback Thursday, so winding back the clock to 2008 and 2014. So which of these two would you like to hear next? Your A choice is Chris Tomlin's Sing Sing Sing, which was co-written by Chris Tomlin, Daniel Carson, Jesse Reeves, Matt Gilder, and Travis Nunn. It was released in 2008 as the opening track of his fifth studio album called Hello Love.

your A choice. Your B choice was co-written by Chris Tomlin, Ben Glover, and Reuben Morgan. It was the single released in September 2014, and then it was released as part of the full album on Love Ran Red, which officially dropped in October of the same year. No, not the whole song, just the little bit in the middle.

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3: Hi, my name is Deta Lamore from superhockeymom.com. 2 days before Christmas in 2018, my 7-month-old baby boy, Meraki Caleb, died suddenly and unexpectedly. As a parent, losing a child is an unimaginable pain, and I was completely heartbroken and devastated. During that time, I experienced a range of emotions such as disappointment, anger, deep sadness, and severe anxiety. Despite feeling angry at God, I still held on to my faith, and I knew that He was there, even in the darkest valley, comforting me and carrying me through. If you're currently experiencing a painful loss, I want to encourage you to hold on to Jesus. Even if you feel like letting go, be rest assured that He will never let you go. He knows how you feel, and He wants to comfort you if you let Him.
0: Your Throwback Thursday choices were these ones. This was your A choice.

Well, that is fast. Chris Tomlin and Sing, Sing, Sing. First released back in 2008. It is your Throwback Thursday tea time tune. Got the news on the way and then our MCQ. Your multiple choice question is based on a significant event that happened on the 4th of June back in 1937. What was it?

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1: UCB News at 6 o'clock, I'm James Morris. A driver who hit and killed a teenage boy while targeting e-bike riders has been jailed for life with a minimum 30 years. Zulkarnain Ahmed was driving down the wrong side of the road when he struck a 16-year-old pedestrian in Darnall in Sheffield last June. The 21-year-old, who admitted manslaughter, was found guilty of murder. This was him being questioned in police custody.
2: Now, I actually suspect that you don't know Abdullah, but yet he's been killed by your car. Why?
3: No comment.
2: Has he done anything to deserve that?
3: No comment.
2: And why is he dead?
3: No comment.
1: The Prime Minister's accused Elon Musk of trying to whip up division over the murder of university student Henry Nowak in Southampton. The billionaire's posted multiple criticisms of officers on X after they handcuffed the teenager when his killer lied about being racially abused. Sir Keir Starmer's meeting the 18-year-old's family in Downing Street hours after they saw Conservative leader Kemi Badenoch. She wants party leaders to work together on solutions.
4: The only people who should gain now are young people across our country whose safety we're all concerned about. Trust in the police being improved and the family getting closure and a meaningful outcome after the loss of Henry's life.
1: A member of the University of Surrey's Guildford campus team has been shot with a crossbow. Police were called to Manor Park Student Village at around 10 o'clock this morning. The victim, in his 50s, is in a serious condition in hospital. A former student there, a Saudi national aged 21, has been arrested on suspicion of attempted murder. And Hezbollah's chief has called Israel and Lebanon's ceasefire negotiations shameless while announcing the militants won't support a pause agreed by both countries. Naim Qassem claims it amounts to surrender and defeat because Israeli troops haven't been ordered to leave southern Lebanon. Israel's military says fighting continues there for now, with forces protecting its northern communities. That's the latest UCB News.
5: Thanks, James. And now to your weather. Showers will gradually become more focused across northern and western areas overnight. Otherwise, there will be clear spells. It's going to be breezy, especially in the north, and quite chilly in rural spots. For tomorrow, you can expect a drier day with sunny spells and lighter winds. Still some mostly light showers, especially in the north and west, and rain arriving in the southwest a bit later.
6: From the Bible. But in your hearts, set apart Christ as Lord. Always be prepared to give an answer to everyone who asks you to give the reason for the hope that you have. But do this with gentleness and respect. 1 Peter 3:15.

originally from Bangor in Northern Ireland. It's Ren Collective and Year of Victory. Especially dedicated to Adam, who is heading home to Northern Ireland. He lives in England, works in the army, and every now and then gets to travel back home. He's actually sitting in Heathrow waiting for his plane to board and listening in to UCB2. Hey, Adam.

Graham Kendrick and Shine, Jesus, Shine. Adam says, I'm maturing day by day in my faith. I'm a new believer to faith since the end of last year. Thank you. God bless you for what you do for us as listeners. UCB is here for people like Adam because you and others have given financially through UCB. It's what the UCB appeal reminds us of. Stories like Adam's. And so thank you so much for being part of UCB by giving financially during our UCB appeals, maybe throughout the year by direct debit. Next week, we're going to be simulcasting across UCB 1 and UCB 2, sharing stories like Adam's, being encouraged by songs like that, hearing God's word. He's sitting in the airport, reading the Bible, growing in his faith, and UCB is a part of that because of your financial giving. And so thank you, thank you, thank you that you get to be a part of his story. Really great hearing from you, Adam. Have an amazing time with family. God bless you. Not that one, this one.

0: Okie dokie. Yep, that's the right music. Time for our MCQ this Throwback Thursday. Adam and you, wherever you're listening in from, have a go at our MCQ this Thursday. Taking you right back to 1937 on the 4th of June. Shoppers encountered what for the first time? Was it A, barcode scanners, B, shopping trolleys, or C, loyalty cards? Have a guess, let me know, ruth@ucb.co.uk, or send a WhatsApp to 01782 922220. On the 4th of June in 1937, shoppers encountered what for the very first time? Was it A, barcode scanners, B, shopping trolleys, or C, loyalty cards? The answer's on the way after your next song.
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2: Greetings, my name is Archbishop Angelos, Coptic Orthodox Archbishop of London. Recently, I saw a series of letters just back to back with no spaces. And I realized they could have been read in two ways. Either God is nowhere, or God is now here. Two extremes, very different, and yet they can be seen either way. Perception is everything for us. How we see life will determine how we assess it, which will determine how we react to certain situations. Our Lord Jesus Christ in so many situations sees a person who the world may be blind to. A woman by the well, who can be seen either as an outcast or as an evangelist. A leper, who may be seen as someone to be distant from or someone who will come back and give thanks. Our perception must be with the eyes of God, who sees good in us all and in his world. Regardless of what we may do, we too must see each other in his eyes and through his love.
0: And here's your reminder of your MCQ fit today, Throwback Thursday, and a significant event that happened on the 4th of June in 1937. Shoppers encountered what for the first time? Was it A, barcode scanners, B, shopping trolleys, or C, loyalty cards? 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

Well, thank you for playing your Thursday, Throwback Thursday MCQ. On the 4th of June in 1937, shoppers encountered what for the first time? Was it A, barcode scanners, B, shopping trolleys, or C, loyalty cards? Big congratulations to Brian, Steve, Bethany, Carol in Dunstable, and first in with a correct answer, Anthony. Nice one, guys. The answer is shopping trolleys. The thing is, many customers initially refused to use them because they thought they looked silly. The shopping trolley was introduced on the 4th of June in 1937 by a man by the name of Sylvan Goldman. He owned a chain of supermarkets in Oklahoma City. And in the 1930s, shoppers used to carry those wire baskets by hand. Once the basket became heavy, people tended to stop shopping and head for the checkout. So Sylvan Goldman realized, look, if customers could carry more groceries comfortably, they would probably buy more groceries. So what he did is take a folding chair, attach wheels to it, add basket holders, and there you go. He created the first shopping trolley. It was not a success. Men felt that pushing a trolley looked weak. Some thought it made them appear unable to carry their own purchases. And many women said the trolleys reminded them of pushing baby prams. They didn't want another thing to be pushing around. As a result, customers often walked straight past this newfangled invention. And so, here we go, ladies and gentlemen, a prime example of marketing in action. Sylvan Goldman hired attractive men and women to stroll around his stores pushing trolleys and shopping happily, or pretending to shop happily. When the real customers saw other shoppers using them, they gradually started copying them. It is an early example of what marketers now call social proof. People are more likely to do something if they see others doing it first. The shopping trolley changed retail stores more than most people realize. It is the reason we have the big shops that we have. The average shopper could now suddenly buy far more items and bigger items in a single trip, helping to create the large self-service supermarkets we know today. Invented a long time ago, 1937, on the 4th of June, the shopping trolley.

always love hearing this one. That's the thing about praise. Benjamin William Hastings and featuring the voice of Blessing Offer. Hey, remember tomorrow is Friday Favorites. And so start making a list of the songs that you want to hear between 4 and 7. If it's on the UCB2 playlist, I'd love to play it for you. You can already start to send some of those in if you want me to start crafting that playlist. Email at the moment is best, ruth@ucb.co.uk. From 4 o'clock tomorrow, get in touch on WhatsApp. But make a note of the song that you would like me to play for you tomorrow on Friday Favorites. 01782 922 220. Maybe it's one of the new songs that we've just started listening to, like this one from Matt Maher.

Wow, she's got a beautiful voice. It's Kara Luck. Also hearing Johnny Henninger there. It's called True Vine, John 15. Time for our moment of reflection. Max Lucado writes on maxlucado.com that God is the great giver. Scrooge didn't create the world. God did. Giving characterizes God's creation. Psalm 104 celebrates this lavish creation with 23 verses of blessing. The heavens and the earth, the water and streams, and trees and birds and oil and bread. The scripture says, God is the source of innumerable teeming things, living things, both great and small. These wait for Him, that He may give them their food in due season. Psalm 104, verse 25 and 27. And He does. God is the great giver, the great provider, the fount of every blessing, absolutely generous, utterly dependable. The resounding and reoccurring message of Scripture is clear. God owns it, and God shares it all. And as we have been given, as God's children, we have that same generous heart, always looking to see how and who He wants us to bless. MaxLucado.com is where you can read more.

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1: John Riddick and Keep Me Near. Hey, if you miss one of the artists and the song title, perhaps you'd like to know what the name of the album is or the EP. 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And you can look back on the playlist up to 3 days ago. Otherwise, online, you can also find the playlist on ucb.co.uk/UCB2. And you can check out the songs there and who is singing them. This, though, is North Point Worship, joined by Mac Powell of Third Day fame. It's called This Is My Song.

0: So tomorrow is Friday Favorites. I would love to play the songs that you want me to play between 4 and 7 o'clock. And so start to have a little think about the song that you can request tomorrow. As long as it's on the UCB2 playlist, I'd love to play it for you. If it's a song that you'd like to hear at a specific time, email it to me and I'll see what I can do on ruth@ucb.co.uk. Otherwise, tomorrow from 4 o'clock on WhatsApp, you can send a voice note or a message on there, 01782 922 220. Thanks for your company this evening. I've loved spending some time with you. We've got Lydia Oakes who brings us Praise Now, just after the news. God bless and good night.
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7: Before I became a pastor, I was a police officer in the city for 10 years, during which time I met my wife Zoe, who witnessed to me, gave me a Bible, and invited me to hear an evangelist. I didn't even know what one was, but I went along because I fancied her. And after that, she discipled me and taught me what it was to follow Jesus. And when she first met me, I was hardened and cynical. From my late teens, as a police officer, as a police cadet before that, I'd seen many terrible things. And I'd seen the worst of people. It's inevitable that you and me are going to go through pain. The pain you will go through in this life is either going to make you or break you. It will strengthen you or pull you under. Whatever form it takes, the test asks you a question. Will you be a victim or a victor?

Step by Step by Michael Bethany, starting the show. Bros Now here on UCB2. 7 minutes past seven. Good evening to you. And a good reminder as we start the show, from beginning to the end, God is always faithful, always with us. And throughout your week, step by step, he's leading. And when we look to him and know his love, will see us through. It's me, Lydia, here to keep you company for that hour. And step by step, we're going to be encouraged as we listen to some great tunes, and starting with this one.

Planning by Demez, Gomez and Dawson Shoreman. You know how it goes, the saying, every day is a school day. And it absolutely is, embracing the mindset that you can learn something new every day. Even from simple mistakes or unexpected moments, is a great way to grow. Of course, I love to start the show, Praise Now, wanting to hear from you. What's going on in your world? And inspired from this song, the title, Learning, as music can play such an important part in helping to shape our faith. Which song is helping you to grow in your faith right now? You can get in touch, let me know, drop me an email, lydia@ucv.co.uk, or send through a WhatsApp on 01782 922 220. Which song is helping you grow in your faith right now?

How do we know God cares today? Sometimes we see it in answered prayers, sometimes in the peace that comes when we're going through a difficult season, and often we see it through other people. When someone calls at just the right moment, when a friend listens without judgment, when someone shows kindness, when a church community gathers around someone in need, those can be expressions of God's care. God often chooses to love people through people. One of the beautiful things about following Jesus is that we're invited, you and I, to become part of that care. We're called to be his hands and feet in the world, bringing encouragement, compassion, generosity and hope to others. And I love what Fresh Life Worship, they shared about this song. It's titled He Cares. They said, "We believe worship is the sound of a healthy soul. Our desire is to see God's church impassioned, to praise and to pursue his heart, and in doing so, anchor us to heaven." Cares is the latest worship release from Fresh Life Worship, declaring the truth that God doesn't just see our burdens, but he carries them. And these songs, just like this one, carry so much hope.

So we were just thinking about how God cares for us and how we often see that care expressed through the people around us. Jamie Pritchard is someone who sings and writes songs about the things that he cares about. There's a quote he refers to from John Mark Macmillan, who says that music takes words into our souls without asking for permission. That's a powerful thought, because songs can carry hope, truth, and stories into places that ordinary conversations sometimes can't reach. Jamie's passion is to write songs about Jesus, family, prayer, and storytelling, and then to take these songs beyond church walls to festivals, cafes, pubs, and wherever people are gathering. It's a reminder that God's love, it isn't confined to a building, and God meets people where they are and often uses ordinary stories, ordinary conversations, and ordinary songs to draw people closer to him. He knows your name.

Now, these aren't just any songs that we get to play for you, but songs of hope, where this hour, Praise Now, welcome along to the show here on ECB2. Well, as it says, Praise Now, they are more upbeat songs to keep you praising right now, and songs with very honest lyrics, but still there is hope, and we can be uplifted because of the turning points. My world was dark, all hope was gone, we just heard. But then you came rushing in like the wind of a hurricane. There was new life when you called my name. There's so much to learn, so much to be uplifted by. And to see and to hear how these are songs from real artists. That one, like Alan Scott with Called My Name, where he says that this song is about how God brings life into situations that seemed dead. Alan says that he did that in my life and he can do it for you. Just like the story of Lazarus, when there seemed to be no hope, Jesus spoke a word and everything changed. He's a life-giving, life-changing, life-resurrecting God. God can do the same for you and I. And with God, anything can happen.

Sometimes we can think that praise means putting on a brave face or pretending that everything is fine. I think we could all agree there that we can all do it with a little more joy, a little more goodness, more patience, peace, love. And this is a prayer. Oh, what a prayer. A little more Jesus. Lloyd Nix there. And who says, when life feels heavy, when you realise that you can't fix everything on your own, and when the only place left to run is back to God. This song, a little more, it's about honesty, admitting that we are not perfect, letting God keep working on us, even when the change feels like a slow burn. This one's for the days when you feel stretched thin. And hey, it's a catchy chorus, and it's what the human experience is, a cycle of needing the same grace again and again.

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That's who our God is. But hey, it's more than just a list. It's the phrase that he's worthy and so deserving of Yahweh, our God. What would you add to that? Were you joining in, singing along to that one? How great, how great. And yeah, our God, he's just that great that it has to be said twice.

0: Clarity.
1: Thanks so much for your company. You are so welcome here on UCB2, wherever you tuned in from. And I hope you've been reminded this hour or are hearing it now that God cares. He cares so much about you, and he's inviting you in to join in and to praise, where he can fill you up with his joy and peace. It's been great keeping you company. And this is just one of our specialist hours, Praise Now. You can catch Ruth tomorrow from 7 p.m. with the Jazz Cafe, and Abby on Saturday with your classic praise. For me, I'll catch you tomorrow, keeping you company through those early hours. And Becky is on the way after our latest news, getting you into God's Word. But have a lovely rest of your evening. Speak to you soon.

Caleb and John with Hallelujah Feeling here on UCB2. A very good evening to you. It's 5 minutes past eight. This is Worship and the Word with me, Becky Prophet, here with you till 11 o'clock. And I've got some great worship music as well as some great teaching. I'm going to tell you all about it after this from United.

Coming up on Worship and the Word this Thursday. Yes, you're going to have to keep your Bibles by your side because I've got some great teaching on the way. At 9:10 tonight, though, I've got a quiz based on the book of Isaiah all this week. But to find the answer to tonight's question, you need to look at Isaiah 40. Okay, because the answer can quite literally be found in there, Isaiah 40. And then later at 9:30, we'll be back with Jeff Vines as he brings us part two of a series he started yesterday called Pumped. At 10:10 tonight, we've got the UCB word for today. And then at 10:30, we've got our evening reflection, looking at Proverbs 16 this week. But coming up in a couple of minutes, we've got the word of hope back once again with the grace in the community church. And that'll be coming up after playing this from RMC Worship.

0: It is now time for the Word of Hope this Thursday. And we are back once again with the Grace in the Community Church in Bedford. And tonight, Alan Peel is bringing us part four of a series I started this week called Your Kingdom Come. And he's reminding us tonight about living while we wait. So grab your Bibles, turn to 2 Samuel 19, and let's be encouraged by God's Word.
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2: Well, I wonder, have you ever had an unhappy homecoming? You know what I mean? You've been away on holiday and you just really want to get home, put the kettle on and put your feet up and just relax and enjoy the comfort of being home. That's what you long for, it's what you want as you're driving down the motorway. But when you get home, there's a problem. And you can't just relax because there's something that needs to be sorted, whether that's a pipe that's burst, or whether you've had an intruder, whether human or rodent, there's been some kind of thing going wrong that needs your immediate attention. And what you wanted was comfort and peace and rest. But instead, what you've got is now a problem. Have you ever had that? Beth and I had that quite early on in our marriage. We got married in the October of 2016. And then that Christmas, so just a few months later, obviously our first Christmas together, so we went big, we bought loads of new decorations, got a new tree, a real tree, and made it look very nice, had Christmas up in Liverpool where we lived, and then for New Year, we travelled down to Bedfordshire, spent time with our family down here, and then on the way home, I just really wanted to get home, put my feet up, and when we got back, everything was okay. I made myself a cup of tea, I went to sit on the sofa, and I noticed there was a problem with the tree. Something looked a little bit different. And when I went to investigate, this is what I saw. Are you ready for this? I don't know if you can see that very clearly, but there were literally thousands of baby spiders all over our tree. There was a network of webs, literally, from the star at the top all the way to the bottom, from branch to branch to branch to branch, and thousands of these baby spiders all over the tree. So my cup of tea quickly had to be downed while I hoovered up all these spiders, brushed down every bauble, and chopped the tree apart branch by branch at 10 o'clock at night. An unhappy home calling. Well, in many ways, I like that sympathy, where that came from. Thank you. In many ways, that's what we see here in 2 Samuel chapter 19. We've seen how David has left Jerusalem and he's left his kingdom behind, fleeing from his son Absalom. But now Absalom is dead, the rebellion is over, and David is he's wanting to return to rule again over Israel and bring peace and unity and harmony. That's what he's hoping for. But what we find in the chapter is that that's not what he gets. Just by way of introduction, I don't want to dwell on this. This is not the focus of the chapter, but just to help us move along in the overall story of what's happening. So David notices that there's some people in Israel that want him back. There's others that don't. And so he tries to play a little bit of politics to get everybody singing from the same hymn sheet. And eventually, as we heard of the first verse of what was read, he won over the hearts of the people, and they said, "We'll come back then." But before he even gets back home to Jerusalem, his attempts at politics to unite people actually separate people even more, cause more argument and more division. And before he even gets back to his palace, there is already another rebellion taking place. Another rebel has risen up against him, and another civil war is basically about to happen. That's for next week, though. But I felt that would be helpful just for the context of this week and also just to move us along in the storyline. But this chapter, that's the context. David wants to return home in peace, but he can't. There's a big problem that happens along the way. But the writer, as he's recording all this for us, the writer pauses on the banks of the River Jordan, and we are introduced or reintroduced to three people. We've met all of them before. Some of them were brief, some of them were a bit more memorable. And we are reintroduced to these people, and David speaks with them. And so as we look, what I want us to see is that they have all been living in a certain way while they've been waiting for the king to return. So the context is there's a returning king who wants to bring peace. He will fail. And again, that points us to Jesus, a king who will return and bring peace. And the question and the spotlight and the focus very much on these three men is, how have you lived while you've been waiting for your king to return? And so the question I want us to ask as we go through and look at these three people and apply it to our own situations today is, how should we live while we wait for the king to return? We too have a king who is not here. Jesus rose again from the dead, ascended into heaven, and the Bible promises that one day he will come again and bring peace and unity and harmony, but we're not there yet. We are in that time frame between the king leaving and the king returning. So how should we live? That's the spotlight, that's the focus on these three people. In between David leaving and returning, how have they lived? What have they done? Well, we've got a lot to get through, so I will, without further ado, just jump straight to the first guy, Shimei. If you were here when we looked at 2 Samuel chapter 16, I'm sure you remember Shimei. Very memorable. David has left Jerusalem, and he is on his way out of the land of Israel altogether, and from the hills there comes this torrent of abuse. As someone on the hills is shouting down at David, curses. Get out, you murderer. Get out, you worthless man. And as David is on his way out, there's this torrent of abuse from the hills. And that was Shimei. We met him back then. He's throwing down curses on David, and he's throwing down mud on David. Curses and dirt is what's coming from Shimei. And David is just taking it, but his friend Abishai, not to be mistaken with Abishek, who did our bite size. Abishai, David's loyal but bloodthirsty friend, says to David, "This man is doing my head in. Can I go and take his head off?" And David says to him, "No, not just yet." He actually says something quite remarkable. He says, "Leave him alone, let him curse, for the Lord has told him to. It may be that the Lord would look upon my misery and restore me to his covenant blessing instead of this curse today." And that's exactly what we find happens. That Shimei, in that moment, what he hopes for is the end of David. He hopes that there will be no return, that David is gone. And so he takes his opportunity to curse him and to kick a man while he's down. But David has hope that one day he will return, and here we are. What does Shimei do now? Well, the Shimei we've met here in 2 Samuel chapter 19 is very different to that one on the hillside. He's gone from throwing dirt to now groveling in the dirt as he comes before the king and he says, "May my Lord not hold me guilty. Do not remember how your servant did wrong on the day that my Lord the king left Jerusalem." He's very courteous now, isn't he? "The Lord my king, put it out of your mind, David. Let bygones be bygones. I know I've done wrong." What he hoped for was that it was the end of David, and so he lived accordingly. But now that that hope has not come true, what does he hope for? Well, he hopes that he might have his life spared. And suddenly he finds himself on the wrong side, doesn't he? And so what he's doing is he's coming before David and he's groveling and he's seeking forgiveness. And my question as I've been reading this and preparing was, does he mean it? Does he actually mean this? And I've come to the conclusion that he doesn't. At first I felt he didn't, then I felt I was being harsh on him, so I wanted to give him the benefit of the doubt. But actually, no, I do just think that Shimei, he's very much just looking after number one. Arnold Rothstein was a mob boss in the early 1900s. He said, "Always look after number one. If you don't, no one else will." And this man is very much of that mindset. I have to do whatever it takes to preserve my life. His confession of sin is due to convenience, not because of conviction. I don't believe that Shimei went home that day and thought, what have I done? Why did I say those things? Why have I mistreated and cursed God's king? No, I don't believe he felt like that at all. And here, as he comes and he begs for forgiveness, I think that he's really just doing it because it's convenient. And I think David knows that as well. So again, Abishai, without doubt, he's always there ready to chop someone's head off. And David says, no, not today. Today is not the day to be putting people to death. Why? Because what David wants is today to be a day of rejoicing. He wants to return in peace. And so he says, no, you will not die. And he makes him an oath. But interestingly, the very last words recorded of King David, this is what they are. Okay, so David is dying. Solomon has been anointed king in his place. And there's this final conversation recorded for us of David giving instruction to Solomon. And this is what he says. And remember, you have with you Shimei, son of Gera, the Benjaminite from Bahurim, who called down bitter curses on me the day I went to Mahanaim. When he came down to meet me at the Jordan, I swore to him by the Lord, I will not put you to death by the sword. But now, do not consider him innocent. You are a man of wisdom. You know what to do to him. Bring his gray head down to the grave in blood. Then David rested with his ancestors and was buried. The final recorded words of David are that Shimei should now face justice. What we see in David is a man who actually is more than ready to forgive those who work against him. We've seen that throughout the book of 2 Samuel. And I'm convinced that had Shimei come before King David full of conviction for his sin, he would have found mercy. But because he came out of convenience, instead, he finds justice. And I think I want to put to us that we see in Shimei a warning. How should we live while we wait for the return of our king? Shimei was self-serving, looking for his own glory, and all about him. Coming to the king was all about convenience. It was better for him if he did this than if he didn't do this. And I wonder, when we look at Shimei, what do we see? When we look in the mirror, we see things that need to be changed, don't we? That's why we look in the mirror, is to see what isn't quite right here. What do I need to alter? Well, as we look in the mirror of Shimei, if we see ourselves looking back at us, that needs to set off alarm bells and warnings in our head. Why do we come to King Jesus? Why do we call ourselves Christians? Why are we here this morning? Is it because we have that true sense of conviction over our sin and we've come to the King and we've received mercy and grace and we want to praise and glorify him? Or is it actually just because it's more convenient? Because this is where my friends are. Because I don't want to have that awkward conversation with my parents. Because actually just being a Christian is, it's all right. Calling myself a Christian kind of, it rewards me. It benefits me. I think there's a real challenge here that we need to search our hearts. Are we coming before King Jesus with heart service, or are we coming like Shimei comes to David with just lip service? A warning. Shimei to us is a warning. But then David, as he's continuing, he meets somebody else, Mephibosheth. And we'll move on to just consider Mephibosheth. 2 Samuel chapter 9. We see how Mephibosheth is the son of Jonathan, who's the son of Saul, who's the previous king. And it was typical in those days that a new king would remove the descendants of the outgoing king in order to establish their own kingdom. So Mephibosheth could rightly expect to receive death from David, but instead David shows loving kindness to him because of the love he had for his father. And he pours out mercy and grace upon Mephibosheth, welcomes him into the royal household, and he eats at the king's table. And when David flees from Absalom, he kind of expected that Mephibosheth would come with him because of all that he's shown to him. But when he's fleeing in 2 Samuel chapter 16, just before he meets Shimei, he meets Ziba, who is the servant of Mephibosheth, and he asks Ziba, where is he? And Ziba said, oh, he didn't want to come. Actually, he hoped that through all of this, he would receive glory and you wouldn't. And at that point, that's all David knows. He thinks that Mephibosheth has stabbed him in the back and has remained behind to stay loyal to Absalom. And now here he is. But he looks a bit different, doesn't he? Verse 24, he had not taken care of his feet or trimmed his moustache or washed his clothes from the day the king left until the day he returned. We don't exactly know. The timeline can be quite difficult to pick up. But many believe that this is David's in exile from Absalom for just under 2 years. So he's got long toenails, he's got a big bushy beard, and he probably stinks. I want to put to us this morning that Mephibosheth is our example. What does that mean? I don't mean stop going to the barbers and stop washing your clothes. But we find, as Mephibosheth talks to David, we already knew, but Mephibosheth cannot walk. He was dropped as a baby and it left him unable to walk for his life. And so he is fully dependent on Ziba, his servant, to help him. And he actually wanted to join David, but Ziba betrayed him and then went to David and slandered him to David. See, what David thought was the truth was actually a big lie. Mephibosheth longed to join his king, but he couldn't. He is fully dependent on someone else to help him, and that person has refused to help him. So what does he do? What does Mephibosheth do in this situation? Well, he effectively goes on hunger strike, doesn't he? He is outwardly displaying that his loyalty remains with David. Through this lack of personal hygiene, he's effectively saying to Absalom and all the people around him, I don't want to be here. And I'm going to remain like this until my king returns. He's wearing the badge of allegiance to David. He's making his stand. According to legend, Robin Hood was an outlaw for two reasons. Firstly, because he robbed from the rich to give to the poor. And secondly, because he remained staunchly loyal to King Richard while he was off and his brother, Prince John, tried to steal his throne. And because of that loyalty, he was outcast. Well, it's a similar situation here with Mephibosheth. He is saying by his appearance, David is my king. I'm sure he would have loved to have done more, but he did what he could. He made his stand. He made sure that people all around him knew that his desire was to be with King David, and he would not bow to the king who was in his place working actively against King David. What he did was, we could say, quite small. But I'm sure it had quite an impact. I'm sure that people would have noticed and people would have known exactly why he was doing it. Sometimes the smallest acts can have the biggest impact, can't they? I'm sure you're familiar with the story of the lion and the mouse, and the lion catches the mouse and wants to kill it. And the mouse says, no, if you leave me alive, then maybe I could help you one day. And the lion laughs and says, there's absolutely no way that you, a tiny mouse, could ever help me, such a grand lion. But because I find you so amusing, I'll let you go. And off the mouse goes. And the next day he hears the lion roaring and he goes to investigate and finds the lion has been trapped by the hunter in the ropes. And so the mouse goes and just bit by bit nibbles away at the rope and frees the lion. The small act had such a huge impact. I'm sure that what Mephibosheth did here had a huge impact in and around Jerusalem. He made his stand. And so he's an example to us. that we live in a moment where our king is away and not yet returned, and we are living under or within a society under a ruler who is against the king that we love. So what do? We make a stand. We make people aware that our king is Jesus, that we love and want to follow him. We've been talking as a church quite a bit about this 3-2-1, and we're praying for three people that we know. We're sharing with two people, and we're inviting one. And this kind of fits into this two aspect of just making people aware that you're a Christian. Something as simple as saying, I went to church yesterday, or this morning in my Bible reading, I read this and I found it really helpful. Or offering to pray with people because we believe the importance and the value of prayer. It may seem small, but actually those small acts can have a big impact in the lives of the people that we know. Mephibosheth took his stand. He couldn't do any more, but he made people aware. And I want to encourage you to do the same. But I also want to say that might not be easy. And I'm sure this wasn't easy for Mephibosheth. He would have been excluded. He would have been called names. He would have been the butt of people's jokes. Crazy old Mephibosheth. I'm sure he would have lost privileges that he had. He would have become a stench to people around him. And you know, sometimes making a stand for King Jesus means that sometimes we won't be popular. It means that sometimes we might be the butt of people's jokes. It means that we may lose privileges that we love and wish that we wouldn't lose. It may be that we become a stench to the people around us. But make a stand we must. Our king is returning. What do we hope for? We hope for the return of our king, and so we live under his rule now in rebellion against the other kingdom that we live under. And thirdly, we have Barzillai. Barzillai is a kind of blink and you miss him type of character in 2 Samuel up till now. And actually, when we looked at 2 Samuel 17, we did just skim over it, really. What does he do? Well, he provides, we read this here, and actually 2 Samuel 17 doesn't give us much more. He provides for the king during his stay in Mahanaim, for he was a very wealthy man. We read at the end of chapter 17 that 3 people come to David, one of which is Barzillai, and they brought with them bedding and bowls and articles of pottery. They also brought wheat and barley, flour, roasted grain, beans, lentils, honey, curds, sheep, cheese from cow's milk, in order that the people who were exhausted and hungry and thirsty might be refreshed. What do we see in Barzillai? Well, we see an encouragement. Here he is, largely unforgettable. He doesn't do any big act, but he comes and he serves the king. He serves the king in 3 ways. Firstly, he serves him generously. That's quite a long list that I just read to you, wasn't it, of things that he brings to the king. And out of the abundance that he has, he gives back to his king. But he also serves him humbly. Not just generously, but humbly. He doesn't do it for his glory, but he does it for the glory of his king. And actually now, at this point in 2 Samuel 19, when David wants to repay him, he turns it down. Because his act of service was never about him. It wasn't that he might receive a reward from the king. It wasn't because he wanted riches and blessing. No, it was because he wanted the king to receive glory and honor. The king who was in exile, he hoped for a return of the king, and so he served him. And he served him sacrificially, generously, humbly, and sacrificially. And you might say, well, it doesn't seem like much of a sacrifice because he was a very wealthy man. He gave a lot, but he had a lot. Sure, I can accept that. But just because this man was wealthy doesn't mean he was without limitations. Here was a man who, and I don't want to offend anyone here in this room, but he was very old. He was 80. That's what the Bible says. Not my words. So yes, he had a lot and could give a lot, but he's very much at the end of his life, isn't he? Physically, his strength has gone. He admits himself, he can't enjoy what's enjoyable. He can't taste what he eats and drinks. He can't hear anymore. Here is a man whose body is coming to its end and his strength and vigor is leaving him. And yet, he came from Rogelim to Mahanaim. Now, I looked that up and there's a little bit of, we're not sure where Rogelim was, but generally people agree that it was about 15 to 20 miles north of Mahanaim. So this man, at 80 years of life, has traveled 15 to 20 miles on foot with bedding and bowls and pottery and wheat and barley and flour and grain and beans and lentils and honey and curds and sheep and cheese. That is the equivalent of you and I walking from here to Milton Keynes with all of that stuff. Would you want to do that? I think as a 34-year-old man, I'd let someone else do that. And yet this man, at 80 years of age, willingly sacrificed his energy and his time to go and serve his king in this way. And the king noticed and appreciated. And so we see here an encouragement. A man who serves generously, humbly, and sacrificially. But there's also a huge encouragement here in that he still had a role that he could play. It would have been very easy for Barzillai to listen to his neighbors when he told them his plan, and they said, just send somebody else, Barzillai. You've done your bit. It would have been very easy for him to have accepted that and to send his son or his servants along instead of him. He could have put his feet up, enjoyed the rest that he'd earned after a long, hard life. But he doesn't. He wants to play a role, and there is a role for him to play. He could have listened to the voice in his head that told him, yeah, but Barzillai, you can't do what you used to be able to do. And maybe he can't do what he used to be able to do, but he can still do something. And he longs and desires to do something. Interestingly, when he says to David, I don't want to come with you, he says, why should I become a burden to my Lord the King? At a point in his life where he felt like he was a burden, he still had a role to play in the kingdom. I think that's a huge encouragement. We didn't have to be an octogenarian or to find encouragement in that. But the message here is that there is a role for each and every one of us to play in service to the king. We shouldn't listen to the voices that perhaps tell us that we're not able like others. We shouldn't listen to the people that say, well, we'll go with someone a bit more experienced. We shouldn't listen to those that say, you've played your part, now you can just rest and relax. The old hymn says, there's a work for Jesus none but you can do. We see an encouragement here. There is a role for each and every one of us to play in service to the king. And the king notices and the king rewards. Barzillai didn't accept this reward himself, but he said to his king, can you give it to my servant Chimham or Kimham? And that's what happens. Kimham goes off with David and receives the blessing that David would have passed on to Barzillai. So as we give ourselves generously, humbly, sacrificial to the king in service, we can be encouraged that we have a king who notices and a king who rewards those who serve him. How should we live while we wait for the king to return? Shimei is a warning to us. Mephibosheth is an example, and Barzillai, an encouragement.
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0: Tom Smith there with Every Day here in UCB2. And just before that, we were with the Grace in the Community Church in tonight's Word of Hope, being reminded that no one is left out in the body of Christ. Each of us has been placed where we are for a reason, and our role may look different from others, but it is just as vital in building up the body of Christ and building up God's kingdom. An amazing word there from Alan Peel. The Grace in the Community Church will be back with us for the last time tomorrow at the same time of 8:15.
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3: This is Pastor Paul Hodgson with one of my heroes of faith, Elizabeth Fry. Up to 2016, the paper £5 notes had a picture of Elizabeth Fry on the back. There is a reason why she is so honoured. Born in 1780, her mother was a member of the famous Barclay banking family. At the age of 18, she was deeply affected by hearing an American preacher and determined to make a difference in the world. Elizabeth Fry married at 20 and had 11 children, but she did not let that stop her. Just 1 year after the birth of her 8th child, she visited Newgate Prison in London, where the conditions shocked her so much that she started to help the women there. That was the beginning of 32 years of pioneering work, which led to many prison reforms. True heroes of faith put their faith into action.

for King and Country with Michael W. Smith there with Place in This World. If it sounds familiar, that's because it probably is, because it's a remake of Michael's earlier, sort of, was it early 2000s? Probably 90s. I probably need to check that. Anyway, the news at 9 o'clock is on the way, and also we've got our Bible quiz. So the answer to the quiz can be found in Isaiah 40. Maybe I'll be a little bit more specific. Isaiah 40, verse 31. Oh, I've said too much. Okay, I'm not going to repeat it. See how you get on. Go and find it, because the quiz will be here at 9:10.

Gianna Bateman then with Christ the Rock here in UCB2. It's 6 minutes past nine this Thursday. Becky Profit here with Worship and the Word, keeping you company until 11 o'clock tonight. Now, still to come, Jeff Vines will be here in 25 minutes, bringing us part two of a series called Pumped that he started yesterday. That'll be here at 9:30. Then at 10 past 10, we'll have the UCB Word for today. And at 10:30 this evening, we'll have a reflection on Proverbs 16. But coming up next, after I play this classic song, we've got our Bible quiz, day four of the quiz. Is here after a play of this from the Maranatha Praise Band. It's called We Declare Your Majesty.

0: Right, it's time for a biblical brain tickler this Thursday, day 4 of the Bible quiz. Don't forget tomorrow, after the quiz tomorrow, I want you to email me. Let me know how many out of 5 you've got by emailing me, becky@ucb.co.uk. But not yet. Wait till tomorrow. Let me know tomorrow. So this is day 4, and this is your question for tonight. According to Isaiah 40, what will those who trust in the Lord do? So you're looking at Isaiah 40. What will those who trust in the Lord do? Will they A, walk on water, B, soar on wings like eagles, or C, never face difficulties? Well, I'll reveal all in 10 minutes.
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1: Hi, I'm Jay John. Bad deeds are no hindrance, and good deeds no help when we come to God for salvation. Good people don't go to heaven. Forgiven people do. If we could have saved ourselves, there would have been no need for Jesus Christ. We are not saved so that we may be born again. We are born again so we can be saved. God made everything out of nothing. Trust me, He can take care of you. The Bible says salvation is found in no one else, for there is no other name under heaven given to us by which we must be saved.

brand new music for June from Seafree Worship there. That's called The Great I Am here in UCB too. It is indeed time to reveal the answer to our Bible quiz. I wonder how you've got on with day four this week. Well, let's find out, shall we? So this was a question I asked you 10 minutes ago. According to Isaiah 40, what will those who trust in the Lord do? Will they A, walk on water, B, soar on wings like eagles, or C, never face difficulties? Well, that doesn't sound right, does it? So hopefully you knew, or you found out, that the answer was B. They will soar on the wings like eagles, from Isaiah 40, verse 31. But those who trust in the Lord will find new strength. They will soar high on wings like eagles. Yes, God renews the strength of those who trust him, doesn't he? So hopefully you got that right. We'll find out tomorrow when I ask you to email me your scores, which we'll find out tomorrow anyway. We've got one more day left, one more day to redeem yourself at least. I will be bringing you the last Bible quiz for this week tomorrow at 9:10. Do you

0: After Grace there with I Still Need Jesus here in UCV too. Which brings us nicely to 9:30. So it's time to join today with Jeff Vines as he brings us part two of a series that he started yesterday called Pumped. So get your Bibles and turn to Matthew 15 and let's be encouraged by Jeff.
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2: Okay, we've done this passage in the past. I ask two questions, and I never get to ask these. I just leave you with the idea we should be reaching out to people. But we never talk about the elephant in the room. And here's the first one. Who are the hippies of our day? In the movie The Jesus Revolution, Lonnie comes to Chuck Smith and basically says this. He says, these people are searching, but your doors aren't open to them. You've shut them out. And as a result of him inviting them in, a revolution takes place. Thousands upon thousands get saved or baptized in this little cove down in, I don't know where it is, but it's somewhere. Somewhere south of here. Who are the hippies of our day? So as you look around our world right now, what I'm trying to say to you is that I know the church, if you make the mistake of thinking that gay community, lesbian community, transgender community, that they're at the bottom of the spiritual barrel and somehow you're better than them and you cast them to the side and you think, okay, you're so far from God, you cannot be reached and there's no passion in you and you don't think God can reach all people and somehow you close your doors to anybody that's not like you, do you know what you're doing? You're violating Matthew chapter 15, verse 21 and following. So the first question, who are the hippies of our day? And then can we all at least agree that Christianity is not only salvation, it's salvation, but is it not an invitation to the broken? More than anything, for those who are broken, those who are looking for a transcendent experience in connecting with God. Matthew 11, 28, Jesus said, come to me, all you who are weary and burdened, and I will give you rest. Luke 19, 10, for the Son of Man came to seek and to save the lost. Mark 2, 17, on hearing this, Jesus said to them, it is not the healthy who need a doctor, but the sick. I've not come to call the righteous, but the sinners. The sinners. There's some of you parents right now that think your children are too far from God to be rescued. You are so wrong. You are so wrong. They're looking for a place open to them. Open. And the Bible tells us that the church is to be a place where the broken can be healed, mended, put back together. And then the second question, how shall they hear the message without a preacher? Lonnie, who represented the hippies, and I know there's a backstory to that too, maybe that's another sermon. But Lonnie comes to Chuck Smith. I want you to hear. I've got a quote here. Here's what he says. I know we must seem, he's talking about the hippies. I know we must seem pretty strange to you. But if you look a little deeper, with love, you will see a bunch of kids who are searching for all the right things in all the wrong places. They are sheep without a shepherd, chasing hard after the lies. And the trouble is, you people, you Christians, reject them. So I ask you, Pastor, how can they believe in the one whom they have not heard? We can only walk through doors open to us, and your church, well, that's a door that is shut. When Lonnie tells Chuck Smith that, you know what Chuck Smith does? He opens the doors, and the hippies come. And it starts a movement. This is not a fairy story. This is not fairyland. This is not myth. This happened right here in Southern California. That revival that I'm always talking about, it happened before, and it happened. It happened. When we recognize nobody's too far from God that they can't come home. Now here's something we don't talk about though. Here's the next thing. If it's true that Chuck Smith gets up into this church, and I don't mean to value Chuck Smith so much. The story is about Chuck Smith and I'm enamored with it. In a defining moment when he realized what God was calling him to do, he stood before his church. Here's what he said to the hippies. He looked them in the eye and he said, this place, it is yours. If you feel you're an outcast, join us here. If you feel misunderstood and judged, this is where you belong. If you feel ashamed, trapped, here you will find forgiveness. The door is open all the time for you. And then remember what Lonnie does? He leans forward and says, Pastor, you're going to need a bigger church. And the Jesus Revolution began in Time Magazine, front page, 1971. Jesus is alive and well, living in the radical spiritual fervor of a growing number of young Americans who have proclaimed an extraordinary religious revolution in Jesus' name. It's happened. Now, here's the irony. Okay, let's have a little laugh. All those hippies that got saved are now the older people in churches that want to keep the new hippies out. Isn't that, don't you think that's funny, man? Isn't that ironic? You mean, you were a hippie, you got saved, and now you're the conservative guy. Just sitting there thinking, we can't let those people in. But you were those people. That's the way humanity goes. It's the way it is. I can promise you this. Listen, and I'll clarify some things here, because I know you got questions, but here's the thing. I guarantee you the time is coming, and I don't know when. But the time will come, you ask me my opinion, I think it's before we die, but the time is going to come when this whole generation who's trying to have a physical psychedelic experience to connect with the transcendent, the time is going to come when they're gonna be empty. They're gonna realize, man, all these things we were told, they're not working. And the church, if it has kept its doors open, the prodigals will come home. Now, it doesn't mean that every hippie's going to get saved. It doesn't mean that some are not going to hate us and militantly refuse us. That's always going to be the case. But if you use your head and your conversation is seasoned with salt and you love people the way Jesus loved them, when that emptiness occurs, if the church has left its doors open and say, you're welcome here, nobody's perfect here, the prodigals will come home. Now, and I told you I was going to go off a little rabbit trails here. Just be patient with me. I got so much and I got a little bit of time left. None of us would ever think about putting a sign out on the doors of our church. God hates divorced people. God hates gays. God hates lesbians. God hates transgender. You say, Pastor Jeff, we would never do that. Yeah, I know. But if that's the attitude for when they come on the inside, it's the same thing. And they can feel it. You know what's worse than hate? Apathy, which means we don't care about that crowd. And can I remind you, you're not so righteous yourself. And Jesus left his home where everybody's good to come and get you. While you were still a sinner, Christ died for you. He sacrificed everything to get you. What are you willing to sacrifice to go after those who are lost? Now, here's what that does not mean, okay? Here's what it does not mean. Number one, it doesn't mean that we start watering down the gospel so it doesn't offend anybody. Pastor Jeff, I don't know. I don't like what you're saying. You're going to start preaching about sin, aren't you? How long have you known me? How long have you known me? A long time. The gospel is offensive. It just is. It ought to offend all of us. It's a level of purity that none of us can measure up to. But the gospel of grace is the good news. That's why it's called good news. So yes, I'm never going to stop talking about right and wrong, purity, impurity, what is good, what is evil. I will never water it down. But when we start doing it from the perspective of we rather than you, then it's covered with grace and grace comes shining through. It's only when we're self-righteous, when we act like we all have our act together and you're at the bottom of the spiritual barrel, that trouble starts. Are we all not sinners saved by grace? Are we not all trying to be holy, but we fail? Are we not trying our best to escape the desires of the flesh and walk in the Spirit, but we don't do it all the time, do we? So when we start using we, when we confess that, like Paul, that not that I've already obtained it, but I'm still trying, I'm reaching forward toward the mark to lay hold of that which Christ Jesus laid hold of me. I mean, if the Apostle Paul says, I'm not there yet. I don't think you are. I don't think we are. We will never compromise the truth of Scripture because in the Scripture lies the healing. So we will always preach the Word of God. We'll never water it down. But we will do it from the standpoint of love. Do you know the difference? You know what the big sin when I was growing up in church was? Running in church. You got caught by an elder running in church, man, you were in big trouble. We've come a long way, haven't we? And I remember head elder, Clyde Buckles, caught me running in church. He grabbed me by, but the way he did it, he grabbed me by the arm. Young Jeffrey, this is the house of the Lord. Savior of the world loves you. Let's honor him. Let's don't run in church. Now, he was so good at it, he made me want to stop running forever. Just never run again. The way he did it, there's a real love to that. And I didn't run in church. I mean, I felt like, he didn't make me feel like God could never forgive me. No, it was like, this is a special place. Can I be honest with you here for a minute? No, I want you to lie. But let me tell you something. Can I tell you something? This is the second thing. Not only will we not water down the gospel, but we will not refuse to teach what is appropriate in the house of the Lord. We will, but don't you realize there's a whole generation never been to church? Don't you realize they don't know how to act when they come in? Think about going somewhere. You don't know what to, I mean, come on. They're going to be people, they don't know. Can I be honest again? This is where the honesty comes in. When I first came here to California to be the pastor, I had a culture shock because Christians didn't know how to act in the house of the Lord. I'm being serious. I'm from the South. I'm much more conservative, but I remember doing a communion service and I looked out and everybody was taking communion, even kids, little bitty kids. And that's not appropriate. Communion is for the believer. Your first communion is when you confess your faith. Communion is a sacred thing. It's not to be done lightly. It's not to be done with, give me the bread, give me the cup, and let's move on. It's a sacred thing. So I thought, wow, what's going on here? There was a guy that used to sit in the 1 o'clock service on Sunday, and if a call came in on his cell phone, he would take the call and talk to the guy like for 2 minutes. I want to just run down in the name of Jesus and just, you know? There have been times in my ministry that there has been a screaming kid in a service. The first 10 minutes, okay. But after 20 minutes, I mean, do you not care? You don't love babies? Of course I do. That's why we have incredible baby ministry. But do you want me to preach over your screaming child? And what about the people around you trying to hear? Forget about those outside who don't know how to act. We don't know how to act sometimes, right? If we do this, you say, well, Pastor Jeff, how do we do this? Well, we teach and we do it in love. You know, you might have to say, you know, young man, I know you like pot, but we don't smoke it in the Lord's house. You might have to say that. You know, if you go to the golf club at Glendora and you try to play around the golf with your shirt out and not tucked in, it won't be long before the manager comes, hey, you're going to play here, you need to tuck your shirt in. We're used to rules. You go to a Laker game, you cannot go down on the floor to meet LeBron James. You know, everywhere you go, you teach them. You teach them, you train them, and you do it in love. Hey, welcome to church, but this is the way this goes. You got it? So we're going to teach and preach the gospel. We're going to teach appropriate behavior in the house of the Lord because there are appropriate behaviors and inappropriate behaviors. And third, it doesn't mean that the service, and this is what people tell me all the time when I start talking this, they say, well, you're going to cater to the lowest common denominator. You are so wrong. We are going to deal with difficult things in Scripture. And here's what we do. We try to deal, because we're not going to take the gospel all the way down in 35, 40 minutes of rare simplicity where it becomes so boring and we state the obvious. But what we are going to do, no matter what we preach, at the end of the sermon, we're going to make a beeline for the gospel. Because when you do that, you never know what the Holy Spirit of God is going to do. Don't you want to say to the world, this place is yours. If you feel an outcast, join us here. If you feel ashamed and trapped, here you'll find forgiveness. The door is always open all of the time. And don't you wish that someday they will write about us? Jesus is alive and well, living in a radical spiritual fervor of a growing number of young Americans who proclaimed an extraordinary religious revolution in Christ's name. Now, do you understand what I'm saying? This is so important to me, and this passage pumps me up so much that I want to make sure you don't leave this weekend without knowing what I've said. Okay? Number one, God's heart is for all people, and nobody so far from God they cannot be reached. And Jesus died for you and me so that we could be grafted in and be part of the kingdom of heaven. And he did it for us while we were still sinners. In other words, we weren't saying, oh God, we're sorry, we love. No. We were saying, God, stay away. We have nothing to do. And he still died. Okay? Second, that doesn't mean we're going to change church. No. Church is church. People always try to get me in a corner when I speak at pastors' conferences. Is the Sunday morning worship for the seeker or the believer? Try to get me in that corner. The weekend worship is for all who need to call on the name of the Lord. All people. Yes, we teach scripture. That's what we do. We praise and worship. We're not going to water any of that down. But you know what we're going to do? We're going to open the floodgates. We're going to open the doors. And I need your help. I need you that when you see a young man come in dressed as a woman, that you don't freak out on me and you don't exhibit hate, but you have compassion and you have never walked in their shoes and you don't know what life experiences they've been through. How about putting your arm around them and walk them up and give them the prime place and let them hear the gospel, let the Holy Spirit do the convicting. The same is true. And I've heard parents say to me, yeah, but I don't want my 13-year-old seeing that. Look, they're seeing it already. You got to be kidding me, right? Better to hear it from you and the explanation from you. Now, here's a big one. You fathers, let me ask you something. How would you want the church to treat your daughter if that was her? Your daughter was raised in the church, but she's gone away now. She's been influenced by her friends, and she comes to this church. And you don't go here. She's struggling with her gender. She had gender dysphoria. She's trying to figure out who she is. So she's dressing up as a guy. She wants to be a guy. How do you want this church to treat her when she comes in the back door? Ooh. The only thing worse than hatred is apathy. God has called us to open the door that those who are far from God can come near. And if we will have this attitude, the prodigals will come home. Just give it time. The prodigals will come home. It's happened before. It'll happen again. The truth is silent, says Chuck Smith's wife. It's the lies that are always loud. And no wonder we have a whole generation of confused people. Now, so who belongs here? One and all. I've heard that somewhere. Who belongs here, one and all. Jesus said, come to me, all you who are righteous. Come to me, all you who behave well. Come to me, all you who have your act together. Come to me, all you who are heavy laden, burdened down by the world, and I'll give you rest. Now let me show you how the story ends. Jesus says, it is not right to give the children's bread to the dogs. Notice what she says in verse 27. The more I read the story, the more I'm in. This woman, man, she got gall, courage, and she's clever. She comes back at Jesus and she says, yes, Lord, even the dogs eat the crumbs that fall from their master's table. And then Jesus says, whoa, you have mega mall, mega faith. It's the Greek word, mega. You got great faith. And at that moment, her daughter was healed. Let me show you what Jesus does here. When Jesus says it is not right to give the children's bread to the dogs, he uses the diminutive form of dog. So if you were to read it literally, it would go like this. It's not right to give the children's bread to the little doggies. The woman comes back, picks up on Jesus' use of the diminutive and says, yes, Lord, but even the little doggies get the little crummies from the master's table. She gets it. I think she sees what Jesus is doing with her to teach a lesson to the disciples. And because of her faith, her daughter is healed that very hour. When I was in Savannah, Georgia as a teaching pastor, the church was growing, exploding, and there was a biker gang. Do you remember how we used to look at the bikers? Oh, they're bad people. I don't know if you know the story, but when I became the pastor here, the biker group of the church, about 30 bikers, met me at the McDonald's going toward Barstow. So we pulled in there in our Jeep with my kids and everything we owned in that Jeep Cherokee and about 30 bikers. John Brainerd led the group, biked all the way. escorted us all the way from there to the church. And my kids were thinking, who are these people? You know? So the church was growing in Savannah, and it was, you know, people were starting to hear about what was going on, about the preaching and teaching. And we got word, the executive team got word, that Hell's Angels were going to show up on Sunday to see, check this church out, see what it's about. And they came in the front door, and they all came in. There's a little old lady, Irene, in the church. Well, actually, Irene was her middle name. I'm trying to think of her first name, but doesn't matter. She saw them. You know what she did? She ran up to them and kissed them all on the cheek. Come here, honey. Oh, man, she just went one. And those guys, they were like this. They went, they just melted, man. They, nothing like an old woman to come and say, welcome to church, honey. Come over here. Give me some sugar from the South. Just melted them. They all came in, sat all together, and they kept coming. They kept coming. Some met Jesus. Some got saved. Not all. Some met Jesus. Some got saved. That's what we're after. That's what we're after. And man, when we're doing this right, you won't be able, hey, we're going to need a bigger building. Help me. It's going to be hard. It's going to require sacrifice. And it's going to cause a bit of discomfort. But if we're not doing that, what are we doing? What are we doing? Easy to talk a good game about helping people far from God come near. It's another thing entirely to actually put into practice the things you need to do to help people far from God come near. And remember what I said, we're never going to sacrifice holiness, never going to sacrifice purity, never going to water down the gospel, but when we preach it, we're going to do it with such love that many, not all, will be compelled. Amen? All right, Father, thank you for the power of the gospel. It reminds us that while we were sinners, Christ died for us, that he left his home in glory to come and rescue us because he was not apathetic. Even though we are at enmity with God, he still loved us and came, searched for us, and found us. And we found him.
1: For more information, visit oneandall.church.

Brooke Ligodwood there with Eagle's Wings here in UCB2. The news at 10 o'clock this evening is on the way. Please do pray for the news stories that you hear. But stick around because we've got the UCB word for today to come at 10 past 10. And later, our evening reflection on Proverbs 16. So I'll see you shortly.

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2: From the Sky News Centre at 10. Sir Keir Starmer insists the country must choose unity and progress over division and hatred. The Prime Minister's issued the comment after revealing he was humbled to meet the parents of

here with Worship and the Word. Now, still to come at 10:30 this evening, I'm going to be taking a moment to reflect on Proverbs 16. I'll tell you more about that a little bit later. But coming up, we've got the UCB Word for today after I play this from I Am They.

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2: The word for today is How to Conquer Your Jericho, Part 1. In Joshua chapter 4 and verse 7 we read, "These stones shall be for a memorial to Israel forever." Jericho was the strongest city in the Promised Land and the first Joshua's army had to conquer. You could say it represents the biggest challenge you're facing right now. Because the towering walls of Jericho looked impregnable, it would have been intimidating to any would-be invader. So God told his people to remember and record what he'd done for them in the past. In essence, he told them, before you look forward to Jericho, look backward to Jordan and what God accomplished for you there. He said, "Take 12 men, one man from every tribe, and command them, saying, 'Take for yourselves 12 stones out of the midst of the Jordan,' and those 12 stones Joshua set up in Gilgal as a memorial to the parting of its waters." Joshua 4 verses 2, 3 and 20. One of your best weapons against Satan's attacks is a good memory. Don't forget a single one of God's blessings. The psalmist says he forgives your sins, every one. He heals your diseases, every one. He redeems you from hell, saves your life. God makes everything come out right. Psalm 103, verses 3 to 6. Create a trophy room in your heart. Every time you experience a victory, place a memory on the shelf. Before you face a challenge, take a quick tour of God's accomplishments on your behalf. Look at all the paychecks he's provided, the blessings he has given, and the prayers he has answered. "This I recall to my mind, therefore I have hope. Through the Lord's mercies we are not consumed, because his compassions fail not. They are new every morning. Great is your faithfulness." Lamentations 3, verses 21 to 23. That's the word for today on UCB.

Citizens, there with Mitch Wong, with Hold Him High here in UCB 2, and just before that, Life Worship with Yahweh. Now, in about 10 minutes, or say just under 10 minutes, we're going to be taking a moment to have our evening reflection. So, if you've got your Bibles, go and get your finger and put it in Proverbs 16, verse 28, which says, "A troublemaker plants seeds of strife, gossip separates the best of friends." We're learning about the power of our tongue this evening. So like I say, keep your Bibles by your side, because we'll be delving into that after a couple of songs, starting with a brand new song from Israel Houghton and Philippa Hannah. This is called Citizen.

Thrive Worship there with Coming Back here on UCB2. It's now time for our evening reflection, and all this week I've been taking a look at Proverbs 16, and particularly for this Thursday I'm looking at Proverbs 16 verse 28, which says, "A troublemaker plants seeds of strife. Gossip separates the best of friends." You know, words are powerful. With a few sentences, we can encourage someone, strengthen a friendship, and bring peace into a difficult situation. Yet with the same tongue, we can also wound, divide, and create conflict. Proverbs 16 verse 28 reminds us to be mindful of the influence our words have on the lives of others around us. This verse paints a vivid picture of a troublemaker planting seeds. Just as a tiny seed can grow into a large plant, a careless word, comment, a rumour, or a piece of gossip can grow into something far bigger than we ever intended. What may begin as a casual conversation can become a source of hurt, misunderstanding, and division. Gossip is partially dangerous because it often disguises itself as concern or harmless discussion. Yet, it can quietly damage trust and strain relationships. Friendships that have taken years to build can be weakened by words spoken in a moment. As followers of Christ, we are called to be peacemakers rather than troublemakers. Instead of spreading stories, we should spread kindness. Instead of highlighting faults, we should offer grace. Instead of fueling conflict, we can seek understanding and reconciliation. So before speaking, it's worth asking ourselves this question. Will these words build up or tear down? Will they bring peace or create division? When we invite God to guide our speech, our words can become instruments of healing rather than harm.

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4: Hi, I'm Matt Frost from Cirencester Baptist Church. If you were asked to come up with 8 things that would make you happy or blessed, you would not choose the 8 things that Jesus did described in Matthew's Gospel. Jesus says, blessed or happy are the pure in heart, for they will see God. Now, many people want to see God. That sounds like a wonderful thing. The idea of seeing God seems fantastic. But saying that being pure in heart is the way to see God, does that mean that I need to be perfect? We need to be perfect to see God? Because that seems impossible. What he means is that it's only when we stop pretending and we allow the things that are on the outside of us and the things that we say match up with what's really going on inside. It's that God loves honesty, and then we will see him.

Let's just take a moment to pray together before the evening is through. Lord, thank you for your presence with us this evening. Lord, help us to use our words wisely. Guard our tongues from gossip, criticism, and anything that would cause division amongst us, Father. Make me a person and make us people who bring peace and encourage others and reflect your love in every conversation. And may our words honour you and strengthen the relationship that you have given us. And it's because of you that we have this relationship. Let us shine brightly so that we do your name justice. Thank you for being with us. And we pray that whatever tomorrow holds, we would trust that you've got us in your hands. In Jesus' name, amen.

Kerry Job and Cody Carnes with The Blessing here in UCB2, playing us out this Thursday on Worship and the Word. Thank you so much for your company. If you'd like to get in touch with me, email me, becky@ucb.co.uk, and I will be back tomorrow evening from 8 o'clock with more Worship and the Word. 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

0: against New Zealand. The recalled bowler took 3 wickets in his opening over at Lord's as the tourist closed on 661 for 6 in reply to 140 all out. Robinson says it's been a remarkable day.
1: When we looked at the pitch this morning, it looked like it was going to play a lot better than it did. They obviously bowled really well this morning against us, and we sort of knew that we had to follow suit, and to get, what were they, 6 down there at the end, it was great effort from everyone.
0: And Liverpool have confirmed the appointment of Andoni Iraola as the Premier League club's new head coach. That's the latest. I'm Daisy Steele.
2: From the Bible, I tell you the truth. 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John 5:24.

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10: Hi, I'm Kieran Kelly from the Christian Institute. From time to time, I or one of my colleagues have to travel down from our offices in Newcastle to Westminster. We may be working on a piece of legislation, having a meeting with officials, or advising an MP or peer. A visit to the Houses of Parliament is always memorable. At its centre, inscribed into the stone floor of Central Lobby in Latin, are the words from Psalm 127, "Unless the Lord builds the house, its builders labour in vain." Scripture is at the very heart of our country's political power base. Every day there is a reminder of the sovereignty of God over all things. No doubt there will be differing views on whether those labouring in Parliament do so in vain or not. But whatever your political persuasion, pray for these men and women. They have difficult jobs. And as it says in 1 Timothy 2, praying for those in authority is good and pleases God our Saviour, who wants all men to be saved and to come to a knowledge of the truth.

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2: Hi, my name's Zoe Wickham and I'm from NGM. I don't know what I'm doing with my life. We maybe feel stuck in a helpless job, or perhaps have retired and life can seem meaningless and empty. Jeremiah 29 verse 11 says, "For I know the plans I have for you, declares the Lord, plans to prosper you and not to harm you, plans to give you a hope and a future." This is God's truth for you. He has good plans for you, which bring an exciting future, whatever age you are. So whether you're old or young, God has your days and your paths mapped out. All you need to do is say, "God, I surrender my all to you today. Show me your words and your ways," and he will direct your path and bring you that hope for your future.

from the Bible, for the word of God is living and active, sharper than any double-edged sword. It penetrates even to dividing soul and spirit, joints and marrow. It judges the thoughts and attitudes of the heart. Hebrews 4:12.

Hey, thanks for your company here on UCB2. It's me, Lydia, keeping you company through the night. And as you may have been hearing, that today, Friday, as of this hour, midnight, marks the start of our Kickstarter challenge, as it is a June appeal. The need for this appeal is £420,000, and things are going to be sounding a little bit different as you tune into UCB, where throughout the day, UCB1 and UCB2 will be coming together throughout next week. But we're still here to keep you encouraged, to share the hope of God with lots of hopeful songs. And it just means that this next week, we get to share extra stories of hope from listeners just like you. And it's very exciting to hear about all that God has been doing through the UCB ministry. And we're just very blessed, very grateful, thankful to you for tuning in, for praying for the ministry, for your past giving, for considering to choose to give to this appeal, and for just standing alongside us. So thank you. You're very welcome here.

Peace, bring it all to peace. It's Hillsong Young and Free here on UCB2, and welcome along to the show. As good as the heatwave was last week or just recently, did you find it a challenge to keep up with or to do the housework? Are you now finding that you're catching up with all those jobs that the heat, it just makes it difficult to complete? You know, sometimes you just need to step back, to step away from that and to enjoy the present moment, to enjoy the sunshine while it's here. Sometimes those things can wait. You know, even in doing things just like the housework, those jobs, even if it's just ordinary moments, something that needs doing, well, we're here to help you in those things, whatever that looks like, and to just be that companion as you go about your daily tasks. We're reminded of this, especially during our appeal weeks, where we get to hear from so many listeners just like you who get in touch, share your stories, generously give to the work of UCB, and to simply pray for us as a UCB ministry. So thank you so much if that is you, if you've given in the past. Thank you for playing your part in this ministry. And starting Saturday officially is our June appeal, where you are very much needed, because it's people like you who enables us to simply help others as they go about even just doing those daily tasks like the housework.

0: My advocate is Ren Collective here on UCB2. Hey you, welcome along to the show. Now, we do like to get this hour going, get the show going, by taking a moment to pause and to pray. And I thought it would be good to pray for our UCB appeal. So why not join me as we just take a moment to pray. Father God, it is good to give you thanks and praise. And we're here to do just that. And we thank you that we get the opportunity to broadcast hope, to talk about you, Jesus. And we thank you that more and more people get to hear about you. For the listeners that tune in, that switch on the radio, that pick up the phone and get to speak to someone over the phone through a prayer line, who pick up a word for today or read it on an email. Every single listener, every single person, may they hear the good news of Jesus. And God, we start this appeal giving thanks to you, lifting up you as you uphold us and this ministry of UCB. Thank you for all that you've already done, for where we are right now, God, and for so many exciting days that are ahead. May we keep on looking to you, Jesus. You are a good and a faithful God. In Jesus' name, amen.
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11: Hello, my name is Ruth Rice. I'm the director of Renew Wellbeing. When I wasn't well with my mental health, I found it really impossible to be at church, actually. I felt I was letting everybody down because I couldn't sing the songs, because I didn't know how to pray anymore, because it felt really empty inside. But what can happen when you choose to pray, when you choose to believe there's a God who still loves you, who's still there, who hasn't left you, even if you choose to rant at him? I know that for many of us, there have been times when other people's well-meant words, maybe particularly in the church, have turned us away from God. My prayer today is that you would know him to be the one who is so kind. He gently sees that tear and he never leaves you. He moves in closer so he can collect that tear. Not a single thing has happened to you that he hasn't seen. He's always been there. His tears mingle with yours.

0: It's such a great message in that song by Robin Mark with Jesus, all for Jesus. That is why UCB exists, to share the hope, to share the good news of Jesus. You know, I'm sure there are moments in our days where we could do with a boost, some extra encouragement or a prompt, which is maybe just what it would simply take, where we that could just make all the difference. And this is what I loved hearing from Sophia's story, which we are now going to be hearing. Sophia is a businesswoman of Indian origin, runs a hair salon, and serves clients from a variety of backgrounds. She has found so much strength through UCB, particularly the word for today, and make sure to offer all the women that she encounters a copy of it. Let's hear now from Sophia.
1: I was raised as a Christian. I was blessed enough as, even as an Indian, you know, woman, I was raised as a Christian. My parents would teach me to pray to Jesus as a child, but then my sister, she became born again, and that's when things changed. But then we decided to take our faith seriously and, you know, started reading the Bible, got filled with the Holy Spirit. But there's been trials along the way. It's not been easy for me. But I think UCB has been an anchor at times for me, where sometimes you just feel, you know, you're doubting your walk, you're doubting yourself. And there'd be something that the UCB word for today would say, and I think, wow, just put me back on track. I think God is actively seeking to be a part of every person's life, and they need a resource. They need something. UCB has been that for me and anchored me, really. I always vowed that when God would bless me with my business, that I would make sure that every single client would get a copy of a UCB. And that was my promise to God, you know, as a thank you. And ever since I've had my business, I've made sure every client got a copy of the UCB word for today. The women that come into my particular salon, most, I've never been to church. My job is not to force them to take a word for today. It's just to allow that resource to be available to them to hear the gospel. And that's what I'm called to do as a Christian businesswoman. And so when you have a UCB word for today, you know, there's words of life in there that are going to encourage you and give you hope. I always thought that my ministry would be in a church building. And I always said to the Lord, Lord, when am I going to start my ministry? And he said to me, you already have.
0: Isn't it so good to be encouraged by stories just like Sophia's there, where we love getting to hear and to share your stories, where Sophia was handing these copies of the Word for Today out as a thank you. And we're saying thank you to you. Thank you to God. And sometimes that is exactly what people need. And it's why we do what we do, for resources to be available right when people need just that bit of encouragement, need strength for the day. And where for Sophia, she said, UCB has been an anchor for me at times. She also shared, when you have a copy of a UCB word for today, you know there's words of life in there that are going to encourage you and to give you hope. Now, all of this, you make it possible. As we only keep on going because we're listener supported, we're family funded. And that's why we come to you three times a year. No advertisements on UCB Radio, but we have our appeals, our appeal weeks, and we ask, what would it look like to play your part? We invite you to be a part of the UCB family. Maybe you can stand in the gap for families unable to give right now by leading the way with a gift of £1,000 or more. You'll be sharing hope with so many people who need it, who just need that boost of encouragement, strength for today. Just like Sophia, who handed out these copies of the Word for Today as a thank you. 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The number to call is 01782 911 911. 01782 911 911.

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It's Connor Jameson, and isn't it amazing how we've been getting to hear some stories from listeners just like you at this hour. We heard from Sophia earlier, and over the weekend, the next week, as it is our appeal week, our June appeal, going to be hearing so many more stories. Now, do you ever wonder, as we hear so many great songs too, and inspiring artists, where did it start for them, for Connor Jameson? Well, Connor picked up the guitar at the age of 12, and he hasn't looked back since. Music has been a big part of his early days, and his sound is a unique blend of country and Christian music, reflecting his deep-rooted beliefs and personal experiences. And we love that we get to hear about it, to share these inspiring, hope-filled songs with you, because we all need a little hope. And it could be a song just like this one that you just needed to hear. You may have been starting to hear that we have our Kickstarter match running from as of midnight this hour until Monday, the 8th of June, where two generous supporters from London and Northern Ireland have offered to double every gift given, up to the combined value of £10,000. This is the biggest Kickstarter ever, and your support will mean that UCB appeal makes the strongest possible start. Now, you can get involved right now. Our automated donations line are open where you are needed during this appeal. You get to play your part. The number to call is 01782 911 911.

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3: 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Isaiah 54 verse 2 encourages us that we're to stretch out our tent pegs, stretch out our tents. We need to understand that when it comes to stretching, always precedes increase. Before God can bring more into our world, often he has to enlarge our capacity to be able to receive it. Think about stretching in other contexts. When you buy a guitar string, you don't buy it to be baggy. Its true sound is released in its stretching. When we think of a rubber band, you don't buy a rubber band to remain baggy. You stretch it, and in stretching, it becomes true to its potential. So if the Lord's stretching you today, don't deny it, don't fight it, but say, Lord, prepare me for what you're doing next. God bless.

Hey, thanks for tuning in to UCB2, and hopefully you've been encouraged through the stories that we've been getting to hear from listeners just like you this hour, hearing Sophia's story and just how she's been impacted by UCB. And we're here to keep you encouraged every single hour, song by song, and playing you one more song, taking us to our news. But I'll catch you at the other side, where we're going to be diving into the Word of God.